0: First appearance in the tournament for Peyton as a designated hitter, singled, which we thought was an error, but was a single, and he also reached on an error back in the fourth inning as well. Came around to score in that two-run fourth. Pankonen, ground ball foul, and the bunt attempt just wide of the third baseline. So the count, no balls and two strikes. So Braden Pankonen is a left-hander on the mound. Drew Sweeter, will go to third base. Third baseman Zach Pitts goes to first. And I didn't catch who went into right. But no balls and two strikes, and Peyton Smith trying to get some damage done here. Swing a little looper in foul territory over by the third base coaching box area, and Sweeter will make the catch for the out, and there's one away. So that brings us back to the top of the order. And here's Jared Zenz. His little looper in the fourth inning, not going to run. But then he got picked off to end the inning. And the first pitch to Zenz upstairs for a ball, and it's one ball, no strikes. Jared Zenz, 1-for-3 tonight. And that continues his base hit streak for all four games with at least one hit. And this is going to go off the glove of the catcher, Brandenburg, and trotting into third base now is Pierce Smith. He's 90 feet away, one out. And a 2-0 count to Jared Zenz coming up. 7 runs, 9 hits. And an error for the Angels. PBR, 3 runs, 6 hits. They have committed an uncharacteristic 4 errors in this game. And I honestly thought it should be 5, but they call it 4. And the pitch, line drive and a base hit to right field. That will score Pierce Smith from third. It's an 8-3 Angel lead. Second base hit for Jared Zenz and an RBI. Well, after Zenz went down with a ground ball to first and a ground ball to second, 2 base hits in a row, this one an RBI, and he'll stand at first base with one out. 8-3, Alexandria, and here comes Dakota Munger. 2-for-3 on the afternoon, the fourth straight game with at least 2 base hits. And a pitch to him, outside for a ball, it's 1 ball, no strikes.
1: That's going to be a little tougher for Zenz to try to swipe one here with the left-hander on the mound.
0: Yeah, and that's okay because he was picked off last time against a right-hander, so let's not do that. Line drive and a base hit to center field. That's going to fall in front of the center fielder. Zenz will check in at second base. Munger is just red hot. Third base hit of the game. He'll check in at first. Zenz at second. And the Angels have runners at first and second. Still only one man out. And here comes Big Dubes. Charlie Dubanowski walking up to the dish, coming off of a big fly back in the fifth inning. And that gave the Angels a 5-3 advantage. It's now 8-3 with 3 runs across on 5 base hits so far. And the pitch to Dubanowski is going to catch the corner for a strike. No balls and one strike.
1: And the Angels have nothing but absolute speed on the bases right now.
0: Not so much at the plate, though. Love you, Charlie. Here's the pitch to him. Inside, 1 ball, 1 strike.
1: They're paying absolutely no attention to Zenz at second.
0: Yeah, let's see what Jared does here. If he's gun-shy. And here's the pitch to Dubanowski way upstairs, and it's 2 balls and 1 strike. Two and one upcoming. Runners at first and second. Zenz from second. Munger from first. And the pitch downstairs. It bounced. And Brandenburg does a nice job to stay in front of it. The count runs to 3 balls and 1 strike.
1: This kid seems to be getting a little rattled, Brad.
0: Yeah, I would say so. But again, just like Alec, you know, it's kind of all hands on deck when you get to this late in the tournament with your pitching. And Tim Wilhelmson is going to come back out to the mound. And here comes a Thirsty's mound visit. Keep the fun going after the game. Thirsty's just 2 blocks east with your favorite food and drinks in the Village Bowl complex in Mitchell. Well, I got time to give a little shout-out to my brother-in-law, Scott Hanemichael, listening tonight down in Wagner. Had a chance to talk with Scott earlier today at my mother-in-law's 94th birthday party today down in Parkston. Scott says he listens to the games and sits in his garage and enjoys ice-cold frescas. So thanks for listening, Scott. We appreciate it.
1: Nothing better than an ice-cold fresca on a hot day.
0: Absolutely. I could not have said it better myself. Well, there's a long meeting on the mound out here, and I wonder if Braden Pankonen, they're kind of, I don't know if he injured something or what. They're going to keep him in the game, I believe. But our umpire is going to come over, or should say the manager is going to come over and talk with the umpire. And I think we're going to get a pitching change. We are.
1: Yeah.
0: Pankonen is, can't really tell. Does it look like he's kind of walking gingerly, maybe?
1: Well, looks like he keeps shaking and grabbing his left arm.
0: Oh, boy. Okay, well, we're going to get more changes here as one of the Blue Ribbon players is trotting in from the outfield. So let's take another break here on Cool 98.3. We'll tell you about the pitching change and the defensive changes when we come back to Caldwell Park in just a minute on Cool 98.3.
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0: Well, the first pitch is a 3-0 count to Charlie Dubanowski. It ends up a ball four. Trey Randell, is going to come in and pitch. He comes into the ball game, and from what we can tell, it looked like Braden Pankonen stays in the game, goes back out to center field. Looked like the center fielder, Tad Chayton, goes back to right field where he started, but I didn't see who the other substitution was. Dubanowski with a walk, and there's runners at every base for the Angels. And here's Tyson Gow to step in with the bags full of Angels. One ball, no strikes.
1: Well, you almost got to make this guy throw one here.
0: Runners from every base, and the pitch. That one stays outside for a ball. Two balls and no strike. And if you heard me kind of giggle when we went to a commercial break, when this pitcher, Trey Randell, got on the mound for his first warm-up pitch, he launched it about 5 feet outside of his catcher and went on the backstop on the fly. And that one misses for a ball. Three balls and no strikes, and he cannot find the zone. He has thrown four straight out of the zone. One to Charlie Dubanowski, three in a row to Tyson Gow. And no room. And the 3-0 pitch. And ball four. That one was probably the closest pitch he's had. It misses for a ball. Zenz comes home from third to score. Munger checks in at second. Dubanowski's courtesy runner is on at second base. And the walk to Tyson Gow. An RBI. And bases are still loaded. And 9-3 is our score. The number nine man to hit in the inning is Preston Nedved with the bases juiced. And swing and a miss, and I think he struck it. He swung at a ball right there too.
1: Yeah, I just don't agree with that, but that's old school logic on my part.
0: Yep. All right, so Rendell, sidearm delivery, misses for a ball. Should be 2-0, but it is 1-1. Only one man out, and the only guy that was out was Peyton Smith on the fielder's choice. Swing and a miss, and that was a pitch that you had to swing at there. It was in the zone. One ball, two strikes, and Rendell pulled the string on it, and Nedved was out in front. Wind blowing in from left field, a little bit stronger now. Here's the 1-2. Curveball and a ground ball out to the shortstop. They'll take it on to second base for one, on to first, and not in time. The run scores.
1: Ooh.
0: Bang, bang play, but Nedved beats out the throw. Another run comes in. Munger scores to make it 10-3. Dubinowski's courtesy runner. I didn't see who that was. Is that Merrick?
1: I think it's Mizak.
0: Mizak, okay. So Mizak checks in at third. Gao is knocked down on a 6-4 fielder's choice. An RBI.
1: The Halos might have caught a break there at first.
0: It was close.
1: The Del Rapids players basically erupted after the safe call.
0: So we bat around here in the sixth inning. Jordan Gao led off the inning with a double and came around to score. And the runner's going Nedved. They're going to fake the throw down to second base, and he will be in there standing up. Runners at second and third now with two away. And Jordan Gao with a great opportunity. He led off the game with a single in the second inning, flew out to left field, and then a double and a run scored back in this earlier inning. Here's a well-hit ball to right field, but it's going to hang up in the air long enough for Chayden to have it, and there is going to retire the side. The Alexandria Angels push across five runs in the inning, and a lot of ink on my scorebook and on my defensive sheet as well. Doesn't matter as long as Angels are scoring. We'll go to the bottom of the sixth. Alexandria 10, PBR 3, and Cool 98.3.
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0: From the Frontier Motors broadcast booth, along with Dave Bottom back at our studios, Butch Stoltz, former Alexandria Angel, Rod Patterson, former mediocre teener baseball player. Here's a ground ball right at Wilbur. Has it, a couple of hops. He'll fire it on to first in time for the out. One pitch and one out. Wilbur makes the play on to Pierce Smith at first.
1: Yeah, he hit that right on the screws, but fortunately for Alec, right at the third baseman.
0: Yep, had to go maybe a step or two to his left. Gathered himself, and he's got a strong arm as well. I'll tell you what, the Angels' left side of the infield has some pretty darn strong arms across the diamond. And a pitch, swinging a foul, sliced over to our left and out of play by the left-handed swinging Tad Chayden. Started off the game in right field, went to center, and then came back to right after a couple of pitching changes. Wilbur to the belt, AJ with the 0-1. Curveball, strike on the outside half. Nice location against a left-hander. No balls and two strikes.
1: Yeah, he needs to stay there. The ump is very generous with him.
0: The 0-2 from Wilbur, here it is. Swinging a chopper foul right back to the netting. And the count stays, no balls and two strikes. 10-3 Alec. We're in the bottom half of the sixth inning. Here's the 0-2 pitch again. Just missed that corner, and you're right. He wanted to go there, just missed it a little bit outside, but that's a nice waist pitch right there. AJ now with a 1-2 pitch upcoming to Chaden. Here it is. Swinging a lifter left center field. That's going to fall in front of Zenz on one hop for a base hit. Oh, it's too bad. You had him down 0-2 and wiggled off the hook.
1: Yeah, well, give the kid credit. That's a good piece of hitting right there.
0: Yep, you're right. Just stuck the bat out there and went with it. Opposite way. AJ Wilbur's now throws 75 pitches here through 5 1/3. And that'll bring up the shortstop, Connor Spindler. Sure like a double play here to erase things and bring the number 9 man in the order back to start the next inning if you can. Here's the pitch. Ooh, look out. Ooh, little chin music there for AJ, and Spindler spins out of the way. Spindler struck out twice, the first time swinging to lead off the second inning, but he reached air on the pass ball, he should say, on the strikeout pass ball reach, and then struck out looking. Here's a fly ball right field. Battling the sun is Tyson Gao. He has it for the out, and there's two away. Nice play by Tyson Gao. He looks like a routine fly ball, but with that sun the way it is, he did a heck of a job to fight it off and kept the play.
1: And the ball just seems to be carrying a little farther to right. That ball of Jordan's last inning went a lot farther than I thought it was going
0: yep.
1: to.
0: Yeah, the wind has picked up a little bit from left to right, indeed. So here's Braden Pankonen. And a pitch to him, swinging a chopper, or should say foul straight back. It almost looked like it caromed off of either the umpire's mask or Charlie's helmet or something, but it went right straight back. And
1: I think
0: no balls
1: it got Doobie's helmet.
0: Did it? So no balls and one strike. Runner at first base, two away. And the number 9 hitter is Braden Pankonen. And Wilbur agrees with the signs from Charlie Dubanowski. Here's the 0-1. Swinging a chopper right in front of the home plate. Dubanowski pops out, throws it on the first, in time for the out. Dubanowski pounces on it like a cat on a mouse. Throws it on the first. That'll do it for PBR here in the sixth. One hit left at first. We're through six. Alexandria 10 and Del Rapids PBR 3. Back in a minute, Cool 98.3.
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0: From the Frontier Motors broadcast booth, we'll head to the seventh inning, and our coverage brought to you in part by Sudstop on Main Street in Parkston. Cold drinks, great food, and easygoing vibes can be had every time you stop at the Sudstop. And the first pitch in from Trey Randell, the relief pitcher, third of the ballgame for Dell's PBR, starting his first full inning of work. First pitch is a strike. This one is going to miss for a ball. One ball, one strike. Ben Wilbur starting off the seventh inning, reached on an error and scored back in the second inning. Ground ball to short in the fourth. Singled and scored back in the five-run sixth, and the 1-1 pitch, strike, and it's one ball, two strikes. Just a nice, nice crowd tonight. Commissioner's got to be smiling big time. Here's a line drive down the left field line. Base hit. Wilbur rounds first, and he'll stand up there. Wilbur with another base hit. Ben is 2-for-4 tonight, and the leadoff man on for the Angels here in the top of the seventh. So Wilbur is on, and that'll bring up Pierce Smith. Pierce Smith with a couple of walks, a couple of runs scored, and a double back in the sixth inning. And that double by Pierce Smith was amazing. If I remember right, I think he was down either 0-2 or 1-2. And the pitch misses outside for a ball to Pierce. It's one ball, no strikes. And Pierce Smith was the one that eventually knocked out their starter, Drew Sweeter. Wilbur from first takes a good secondary lead, and that 1-0 pitch in there for a strike, and it's one ball, one strike.
1: Yeah, the Angels have had several key two-strike hits tonight.
0: And a couple of rallies that started with two outs even, too.
1: Correct.
0: The 1-1 bounces. Backhanded stop by Brandenburg back behind the dish, and it stays goes to two balls and one strike. Then slight breeze from left to right. It's playing havoc with some fly balls to right field. The 2-1 from Rendell in a pitch. Swing and a miss. Good cut at a low fastball. Two balls and two strikes. Pierce started off the tournament the DH, but then got put into action on the defense at first base after the Carter Brown injury. And the pitch misses outside for a ball, and they throw down to first, and Wilbur dives back in safely. So three balls and two strikes. Leadoff man Ben Wilbur on at first base. Pierce trying to walk for the third time tonight. Here's the 3-2. And just missed outside. Ooh, it missed by a whisker. And Jake Brandenburg continues to frame that ball for about 5 seconds after it crossed. Just missed. And Pierce Smith will take the base on balls for the third time tonight to go along with his double.
1: Yeah, Pierce jogged down to first like that wasn't even close.
0: The wily veteran he is. So now Peyton Smith back to the top of the order. Or Peyton Smith, we should say, and then the top of the order.
1: See, we probably have a bunt situation here.
0: Runners at first and second, nobody out. Peyton Smith. And swinging away, takes it high for a ball. One ball, no strikes. First baseman Zach Pitts was in on the grass about 5 feet. Third baseman Drew Sweeter behind the bag about 5 feet off the line at third. Middle double play depth. And they're going to send the second baseman back behind the first base runner, and they'll throw down, and nice heads-up play by Pierce Smith to recognize that. They brought the first baseman in toward the plate. They ran the second baseman back behind the runner to try to catch him off guard, and great job by Pierce Smith to understand the situation and was close enough to the bag to get back in. A little trickeration there, Butchie.
1: I honestly say, in all my years of watching baseball, I've never seen a play like that.
0: Yeah, that was interesting. One ball, one strike. They'll try that same play again. Bunt attempt, no. Fouls it straight back up and off the netting and out of play. So now you probably take the bunt away. One ball, two strikes. And well, again, Pitts was charging toward home plate. Then they ran that second baseman back behind again. But the pitch was a foul, and so the bunt is off now probably for Peyton Smith. Ben Wilbur from second, Pierce Smith from first. And Peyton with a one ball, two strike count upcoming. Downstairs, ball bounces away for a little bit. Wilbur's going to try to take third base, and the throw goes into left field. Oh. And Ben Wilbur's dad, with Matt, says, stop, stop. And he did. But Pierce Smith could not advance to second. And he's mad at himself. He claps his hands together over there. He says, oh, he should be at second base.
1: Yeah, he must not have seen that. That ball goes into the outfield. There's no reason he's standing on first yet.
0: I wonder if he maybe thought that it was too close for anybody to go, and I wonder if Ben just probably didn't say, well, I'm going, man. In any event, Ben Wilbur's at third, but he stays put because his dad, Matt, the third base coach over there. Two balls and two strikes in the pitch. Ground ball outside of third, foul. And again, Matt. Matt, a former Del Rapids courier. He actually played for the Del Rapids Mudcats, so this is a little extra special for him to be against the hometown crosstown rivals. Ground ball towards him, but could not come up with the play. Back in his day, he sure could, though. A great player at Augustana College as well, university now. Two balls and two strikes, runners going. Pitch is going to be outside, and they will fake the throw down to second base. And Pierce Smith has taken second base. Peyton Smith has worked the count full after being down 1-2. He fills it at 3-2. Runners at second and third, nobody out. Peyton Smith, the number nine hitter, has worked the count back to full. Infield in all the way around on the edge of the grass. The 3-2, downstairs and a ball, and the ball does get away, but Wilbur's not going to try it. He knows the situation. He knows that there's runners everywhere, and the top of the order coming back up for the Angels, who already lead 10-3, top of seven.
1: Well, I'd have to guess, Rod, that Devils pitching staff must be depleted. Nobody warming up. Just no action anywhere.
0: Yep. And that's kind of the danger you have in Class B with the pitching staffs. And here's the pitch. First one to Jared Zenz. Misses for a ball. One ball, no strikes. And again, bases loaded. Nobody out. Del Rapids infield in on the grass to try to cut down the runner going home. The 0-1. Well hit ball right field. This one's going to be hooking and just fouled by 5 feet. Oh, my goodness. That had two runs on it for sure. But Zenz just missed it as he hooked it foul on the right field line. That close.
1: Now I'm not sure the wind might have pushed that over there.
0: I have a feeling you're right there, Butchie.
1: The foul line.
0: Yep, I would agree with you. And Chaden is really playing off the line right in front of the scoreboard. He's probably about 50 feet or so off the line. Sidearm delivery inside, and he had to do a little paper clip to get out of the way. One ball, one strike. Is it 2-1, excuse me. Yep, 2-1. Scoreboard said one, but it's 2-1. Left-handed swinging Jared Zenz. Here's the pitch to him. Here's a ground ball through the hole, but it's going to be knocked down by the first baseman. The throw is low. Everybody's safe. It looked like he was going into the hole, but Zach Pitts did a nice job to dive on it and smother it. And the throw to home was a low throw. Brandenburg could not come up with it on the force play. Everybody's safe. Bases are loaded. Still nobody out. It's 11-3, Alexandria.
1: Well, I hate to say it, but the wheels have somewhat fallen off the cart right now for PBR.
0: Yeah, I would agree. They got to call that a throwing error, don't they?
1: Definitely.
0: They haven't put it up on the board as of yet, but...
1: Well, I guess... I don't know how they're going to score it. They've surprised me so far.
0: Yeah, I would agree with you. So I'm just going to put Ben Wilbur scoring, Pierce Smith to third, Peyton Smith to second, Zenz is on at first, and...
1: Well, it's got to be a fielder's choice regardless.
0: Yeah, but if there's no outs recorded, do you still call it that?
1: Well, you're right. Should be an error then.
0: Well, I'm putting E3. And the ball would have got the out if it would have been a good throw. And here's a line drive to right center field. That's going to score at least one. Coming home is Pierce Smith. Peyton Smith be around at home. He will slide in there, and he is out. Oh, boy. You kind of like the aggressiveness, but on the other hand, you have nobody out, bases loaded still, but one run comes in. Pierce Smith will score. Peyton Smith is cut down at the plate, and an RBI single by Dakota Munger, his fourth hit of the night. Runners at first and third now. Jared Zenz checks in at third, and Dubinowski has a chance to do some more damage. Had a home run earlier. Here's a first pitch up high, and the runner takes off and goes on to second base easily. Catcher indifference, I would imagine they'll call that. Munger on at second base. Runners at second and third for Dubinowski. Still only one man out in the pitch. Check swing, catches the corner for a strike, and it's one ball, one strike.
1: Well, actually a big stolen base. It takes away the double play ball.
0: Yep. Here's the pitch to Dubinowski. Swinging a ground ball through the hole, left side of the base hit. Here comes Zenz to score. Munger's going to be waved home. Here's the throw. Not in time. And they're going to appeal, saying that the runner that was the on-base, or should say on-deck hitter, got in the way. But that throw wasn't even going to be close to getting Munger coming home.
1: Well, there's no way they can call interference on that. He still caught the ball.
0: Yeah. And there's no way they're going to get Dubinowski going into second base. Now, if Dubinowski would have been able to advance another base, then I could see it. Our umpires are talking here, and there should not be any interference. Now, the catcher, Brandenburg, did make contact with Tyson Gao, who was on.
1: That's the right call.
0: Yep, and they called him safe.
1: Yeah, Brandenburg can complain all he wants, but that's 100% the right call right there.
0: So Zenz comes home to score. Munger comes around to third. He will score. Dubinowski with a single, couple of RBIs, takes second on the throw. And Alex Mizek is at second base for him. Still only one man out. And here's Tyson Gao to step in. And the first pitch, swing and a miss for strike one. Well, the Angels have exploded for 5 in the sixth, 4 more here in the seventh, and it's 14-3 in the top of the seventh. The pitch to Tyson Gao, swinging a foul, little number over toward first base.
12: At second for Alexandria, number 22, Alex Mizek.
0: So Tyson Gao trying to knock another one in for the Angels. Rendell to the belt, and they'll fake to second. Nobody's there holding, and Mizek will walk back into second base. Gao with a walk and an RBI and a bases loaded walk back into sixth inning. Swinging a chopper foul. He came sidearm that time, did Rendell, and Gao was able to fight that one off over to the first base on-deck circle where Landon Nedved stands, or Preston, excuse me. No balls and two strikes again. The pitch, swing and a miss. Oh, a foul. Was it a foul tip?
1: Yep.
0: Yep. And Brandenburg mad at himself for not holding on to that one. It might have caught a little bit of him, too. He's going to have to take another slow walk around. He's got the snot beat out of him back there tonight, hasn't he?
1: He has. He's still upset with that last no call, which was proper.
0: Well, I agree with you. Not just because we're doing the Angels game, but that is the right call because there was contact. I mean, there for sure was contact between Gao as coming up from the on-deck circle, but the contact did not inhibit any of the play. He made the catch on the throw. The throw was well up the line, would not have got the runner, and it did not allow Dubinowski to advance any other bases. So, yeah, I agree with you 100%. The 0-2 sidearm delivery. Here's a slow roller to the third baseman. They'll look the runner back on the first for the out, and there's two away.
1: Yeah, and that play we were talking about was actually Zenz after he crossed home plate. He was just trying to get the bat out of the way so there's our runner didn't trip on it.
0: Mm-hmm. So for the second time in as many innings, the Angels will bat around. Nedved, the number 9 hitter to come to the plate in the inning. And the pitch, strike, no balls and one strike. 0-for-4 today, but a RBI on a fielder's choice in the sixth. Here's the pitch to him. Line drive and right at the third baseman, Drew Sweeter. Hit it on the button, but right at Sweeter for the out, and that'll be all for the Angels here in the top of the seventh inning. 4 more runs come across. Now we'll head to stretch time here at Caldwell Park. Our seventh inning stretch brought to you by Harb Sports Shop in Uptown Mitchell. Everything you need for sports and even some stuff you don't. If you need it, they've got it. If they don't, then you don't need it or they can get it. Thank you to Jocko and my friends at Harb Sports Shop in Uptown Mitchell. The seventh inning stretch and the Angels have a big lead. 9 outs away from securing a spot for tomorrow. Our score after 6.5 innings, Alexandria 14 and Del Rapids PBR 3. We're back in a minute on Cool 98.3.
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0: From the Frontier Motors broadcast booth, the Angels are actually three outs away because they lead 14-3, and if we can help Del Rapids off the scoreboard here, this baby be over. A.J. Wilbur. Here's the first pitch to strike, and it's two balls and one strike. The first two pitches misses outside. This one's a strike, two and one. But Del Rapids has something to say about that. They have the top of the order up. And the 2-1 pitch from Wilbur floats outside for a ball, two balls and one strike. And I probably shouldn't have said anything like that. I hope I didn't jinx this.
1: Well, you don't want any free passes at this point.
0: Wilbur to the belt. The 3-1 offering, here it is. Swinging a fly ball left field, going to hang in the air long enough for Nedved, and he misjudged it, but he comes in and makes a basket catch.
1: Whoa.
0: Things in the outfield are a little bit treacherous in this breeze out there, but Nedved comes in, makes the basket catch. One up and one down here in the top of the bottom half of the seventh inning. And that'll bring up Drew Sweeter. Started on the mound, it was knocked out. Popped up to second, ground ball to second. And a nice play by Ben Wilbur to retire him on a 5-3. And now a hit batsman on the first pitch to Sweeter. Oh, there's a free pass we didn't want to give up. First hit batsman of the night. And I don't believe he has not walked anybody.
1: 10-run rule is still in effect in the
0: semis. I don't know why it wouldn't be, but... In a semifinal, now I don't know in a championship game, but I don't know, I guess we'll have to, let's just get two more outs and see.
1: Yeah.
0: Here's the pitch, Sweeter on first base, ground ball to second base, knocked down by the second baseman, but he can't come up with the play.
1: Oh, no.
0: Jordan Gao out there just tried to pick it up, kept bobbling it, and Dells has runners at first and second with one man out, and, well, the 2024 state champs are... Not given up quite yet. A hit batsman and an E4.
1: And the batter got hurt running down to first, I see.
0: Yeah, they've had a few injuries. Pankonen and their first baseman, Zach Pitts, at one time. And Pitts again now running down first base.
1: Well, he fields that ball cleanly, and Angels are probably out of this inning.
0: Yep. Oh, and I know there's probably nobody more crabby to himself than Jordan Gao right now. That's a play that he makes 98 times out of 100.
1: Yeah, you are right there, Rod.
0: So Zach Pitts is going to come out of the ball game, and yeah, he must have a leg injury because he's walking extremely gingerly, favoring that right leg. And they're going to bring in a courtesy runner, pinch runner. And that will be number 14, C.J. Smith.
12: Pinch running at first base for Del Rapids, number 14, C.J. Smith.
0: So C.J. Smith will be on at first base after Riley Hoppen flew out the left field. Sweeter with a hit batsman is at second base. Pitts reaches on the air. And here's a very dangerous Jake Brandenburg. Runners at first and second, one man out. RBI double and scored in the first. Double with a run scored in the third. And then grounded to short his last time up. The pitch from Wilbur. Swinging a little hit ball left center field, and that'll be in for a base hit. That will score one run, and checking into third base will be Zach Pitts. And an RBI single by Jake Brandenburg. It's still 14-4, but only one man out here, and Del Rapids trying to keep their season alive. So C.J. Smith goes into third. So another substitute. And he was the sub that came in during that last pitching change. Tanner Solberg is in. So Solberg on the season hitting 111. And the first pitch to him misses for a ball. One ball, no strikes. So runners at the corners, one man out. Here's a chopper foul at the plate. And the count's one ball, one strike. Tanner Solberg has not been to the plate in this tournament. This is his first tournament at bat. The 1-1 pitch to him. Here it is. That one catches the corner for a strike, and it's one ball, two strikes. And this is a big pitch here. You'd love to get this kid out to have two away with runners at the corners. Wilbur to the belt. The pitch to Solberg. Upstairs. The count runs to two balls and two strikes, and he tried to make him chase up the ladder. Two balls and two strikes. 14-4 now as Del Rapids has scratched one across in the bottom of the seventh. The 2-2, swinging a slice foul over to the right side and out of play out of the stadium and into the street. They heard Joe Van Gore say Harrisburg leads T3-0 in the fourth. The winner will play in the State A Championship against Renner tomorrow at noon. The 2-2, swing and a miss, strike three.
1: He can't go anywhere.
0: Ball gets away, but he can't go because runner's at the corners. Huge strikeout. And there's two away now in the bottom of the seventh inning in a 10-run ball game. And that'll bring up Weston Hansen.
1: Obviously, strikeouts are all big, but that's easily his biggest one of the night.
0: There's no question, Butch. No question. And that is strikeouts. Strikeout number five. And that'll bring up Weston Hansen. Here's the pitch. Strike. No balls and one strike. No balls and one strike to Weston Hansen. Singled in the first. Reached on an error in the third. Ground ball to third in the sixth. The 0-1. Misses outside. And the count evens at one ball and one strike. Wilbur to the belt. Runners at the corners and the pitch. Line drive and a base hit to center field. And even if there was a 10-run rule, it is not anymore because it's now 9 runs. Single will score a run. The runner takes third base on a slide. He's in safely. Brandenburg goes to third. C.J. Smith comes home to score. An RBI single by Weston Hansen. It's now 14-5.
1: Yeah, and then the error really looms large now.
0: Yep. So it's still 14-5. But you don't want to give any momentum to a team like Del Rapids PBR. Runner still at the corners, two men out, throw on to first base, and getting back in safely is Weston Hansen. Yeah, after one man was out, a hit batsman and an error on the second baseman, and those are the two runs that have scored. Line drive and a foul lookout. Whew, that was a hot shot over to the third base side. Sliced it. And the pitch is a foul. One ball, no balls and one strike. Bottom of the seventh. Here's the pitch. Swinging a ground ball toward the second baseman. Takes a funny hop. Dakota Munger's going to take it himself. He runs over to third and he beats the runner going into second for the out. And the sides retire. But Del Rapids keeps the game going. They score 2 runs in the bottom of the seventh inning. and we'll go to the top of the eighth. Alexandria 14, Del Rapids PBR 5. Back in a minute on Cool 98.3.
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0: From the Frontier Motors broadcast booth, the fourth pitcher of the night for Del Rapids PBR, left-hander Riley Hoffman coming in from left field. And you know, Butch Stoltz and I were just talking during the half inning here in the Frontier Motors broadcast booth that, you know, if you get a couple of, at least one play, you know, the hit batsman put a guy on and then the error, those are the two guys that score. You win the game in seven innings, and now you have to use at least one more inning of arm that you could desperately use tomorrow if the score holds this way.
1: Yeah, I don't even know if desperate's the correct word for that.
0: Yeah, because it's going to have to be Mysak tomorrow.
1: No, Mysak's done.
0: He is.
1: Yeah, I talked to Dubinowski after the game the other night, and he doesn't pick up a ball till fall.
0: Really?
1: Yeah.
0: Oh, yeah, being a Wesleyan player. Oh, boy. Okay, well, let's get a little more insurance here, boys. Leading off is Jordan Gao. Swing and a miss, strike one from left-hander Riley Hoffman.
1: You're right. We still got to get there, though.
0: Yep. Jordan Gao, first pitch, swing and a miss. This one inside for a ball. One ball, one strike. Jordan Gao singled and scored back in the second. Flew out the left field in the fourth. Doubled and scored back in the sixth. And also flew out the right field in the sixth as Angels batted around. The 1-1 in for a strike, and it's one ball, two strikes. The 1-2, swinging a ground ball toward the hole, threw into left field for a base hit. Jordan Gao with his third base hit of the night. And that has the Angels with the leadoff batter on here in the top of the eighth inning. Yeah, there's about half the infield changed positions, but they're just Del Rapids PBR guys, so. But I'm sure they're nice young men. Ben Wilbur to step in. Fly ball center field, drifting back on it is left fielder. I think that's still Pankonen, left-handed player out there. It is.
1: Yep.
0: So fly out to center field. Pankonen has it for the out, and there's one away.
1: Hey, hard hit ball, just unfortunate, right at him.
0: Yep. So Pierce Smith to step in. He's had a great night. Walked three times with a double and three runs scored. And looks at a pitch in there for a strike. No balls and one strike. Yeah, so Alex Mysak, the Dakota Wesleyan player, his head coach at Wesleyan is Charlie Dubinowski, and, well, you heard Butch say, he is shut down until fall, or next season or whatever. Swing and a miss by Pierce Smith, 0-2, Butch.
1: I tried talking Charlie out of it, but he was having nothing to do with it.
0: Yeah, so. Yeah. When your full-time job is dependent on guys and what they can do. Here's a ground ball, weakly hit out the shortstop. They'll get one, and on the first, not in time. So Gao is cut down on a 6-4 fielder's choice. Now two away. And that'll bring us to Peyton Smith. So Peyton What we thought was an error was actually scored as a single back in the second, reached on an error and scored in the fourth. Popped up in foul territory in the sixth and walked in the seventh. Here's a line drive to the base, hit the center field. Boy, Payton's had a nice night. First appearance in the tournament, and all he's done is go 2-for-4 with a walk.
1: Yeah, I'm
0: and a run scored.
1: I'm impressed with him. Just hasn't had a bat for quite some time now, and come out and do what he's doing tonight is just fantastic.
0: Back to the top of the order in Jared Zenz. Here's the pitch to him. Swinging a fly ball short center field, coming in on his Pankonen. He has it, and the side's retired. So, two base hits, no runs were come across. And we'll head to the bottom of the eighth inning. Alexandria still with the big lead, 14-5, and we're back in a minute on Cool 98.3.
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0: Welcome to the Frontier Motors broadcast booth. And you know what, Butch? I think your kid just won $50.50 and he can pay your bill from last night now.
1: Yeah, I think it was $505. I'm sure I'll see a lot of that.
0: Oh, yeah. payback of all the allowance from his days gone by. Well, guess who's setting up the first two rounds at Butch's later? Okay, 14-5, Del Rapids PBR coming up in the bottom of the eighth inning, and the first pitch is strike. No balls and one strike. From the Frontier Motors broadcast booth, going to the bottom of the eighth inning, Angels trying to get to tomorrow's championship. The pitch, ground ball out towards Munger at short on four hops. He'll take the throw on to first base for the out. One up and one down here in the bottom of the eighth inning. 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Braden Pankonen swinging a foul, slice left side and out of play, out of the stadium, over towards some of the parking area. Hopefully not next to my truck. My insurance agent would be crabby with me. No balls and one strike. Here's the pitch from Wilbur. Stays upstairs. One ball, one strike. Pankonen flew out to left field his first time up. Here's a ground ball toward Munger at short again. He has it. He'll fire it on to first base. Oh, a bad throw, and it's going to skip away and to the backs, to the fence. Dakota Munger's mad at himself. He took a couple of extra hops and he tried to overthrow it, and it bounced for the error. Can't be doing that, boys.
1: No, Del Rapids doesn't need any glimmer of light.
0: Nope, they do not. And I know it's nine runs with five outs to go, but runner at second base now on the error. That is the third error of the ball game for the Angels. And back to the top of the order now for Riley Hoffman. Here's the pitch. Inside for a ball. One ball, no strikes. So the other thing that since Alexander could not end it on the 10-run rule, now you're going to have to get at least two innings tonight, hopefully just the two innings. And here's the pitch. Fly ball, center field. Camping underneath it is Zenz. He'll have it for the out. Runner's not tagging. Zenz has it, and there's two away. But you need to just finish the job here and get to tomorrow. A.J. Wilbur, four outs away now. Two outs here in the bottom of the eighth inning. After Riley Hoffman led off the game with a triple, came around to score, he has grounded to first, struck out looking, and flew out to left field and center field, respectively. And here's Drew Sweeter. And the pitch. Swinging, there's a high fly ball, right field. Tyson Gao underneath it. He has it, and that is it for PBR in the bottom of the eighth inning. No runs, no hits. That one error.

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4: So we'll go to the ninth inning. And we were just talking here in the Frontier Motors broadcast booth, which and I were, about A.J. Wilbur. He's gone eight innings. He's got to go into the ninth, but he only has 102 pitches. Now, I say only 102. Major league managers would be having a heart attack, but 102, and we'll have to see if we can get three more outs in the bottom of the ninth inning, what happens tomorrow.
5: Nope.
4: And the music did not get shut off, and our umpire backs away from the home plate area. The music between innings didn't shut off, so they're one ball, no strikes to Dakota Munger. Pitch is a strike, and it's one ball, one strike. Very curious to see what will happen on the mound tomorrow, and you think A.J. goes again.
6: Well.
4: Here's a ground ball to second base, and It goes right through the five hole of the second baseman. And going for second base and standing up with a double, with a two-base error on the second baseman. How many times do you ever see that?
6: Well, I wasn't ever near fast enough to take two on that.
4: So an E... four, and that is error number five. And on at second base now is Dakota Munger. Charlie Dubanowski will check in. Two for four with a walk and a big fly home run back in the fifth inning. And a pitch, here's a ground ball, hard hit to the third baseman. They'll look the runner back, and they'll throw on to first base for the out, and there's one away.
6: That was a fantastic job by the third baseman. He actually looked Munger back twice.
4: Mm-hmm.
6: With Munger's speed, he was thinking about it. But third baseman knew with Charlie running down first, he had a little extra time.
4: Yep, that's well done indeed by Sweeter over at third. So now Tyson Gow will step up. He's been hit by a pitch and walked 0 for 3 other than those two at-bats. And the pitch to him, inside for a strike. No balls in one strike. Looked a little too tight for comfort, but they call it a strike. The 1-0. Swing and a miss. Strike one. Excuse me. No balls in two strikes. That first pitch was called a strike, so it's 0-2. Scoreboard says 1-1, but it's 0-2. Riley hopping to the belt, and here's the pitch. That one misses for a ball. Now it's 1-2. Checking the runner, Munger. Here's a ground ball, chopped foul just outside of third. And the count stays at 1-2. The 3, 4, and 5 hitters coming up for Del Rapids PBR in the bottom of the ninth inning. But they'll have a long way to go and a short time to get there, as it's a 14-5 Alexandria lead. Here's the pitch. Swinging a ground ball, slowly hit over to third base. Looks Dakota Munger back again, and the throw just did get Tyson Gow running down the first base line. That's the danger of looking a runner back twice. You have to really fire it over there, and Gow just clipped at first base. So here's Preston Nedved looking to get hot again.
6: Be nice to knock one more in.
4: Yeah, it would. Here's the pitch to him. Swinging a well-hit ball left field. Drifting back on it to the track, to the wall, and it's going to be on the track, making the catch in left field. And Nedved gave it a ride about 335 feet. Problem is, the line's at 340, and the side is out. No runs, no hits. There was an error. He's stranded at second base. Let's go to the bottom of the ninth inning. Last chance for Dell's PBR to keep their season alive. Alexandria needs three outs to head to tomorrow. Our score after 8.5, Alexandria 14, Del Rapids PBR 5, and we're back in a minute.

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0: A.J. Wilbur will face the number 3, 4, and 5 hitters as we come to you in the bottom of the ninth inning from the Frontier Motors broadcast booth. And the pitch, swing and a miss. And quickly, no balls and two strikes. First pitch was in for a strike, and Wilbur offers the 0-1, swing and a miss by Zach Pitts. Wilbur now with 108 pitches after this one, swing and a foul. And sliced over to the right side and out of play over the stands. And the count stays at no balls and two strikes. Wilbur checks into Dubanowski in the pitch, swing and a foul. Pop up right side, slicing out of play over toward the commissioner's building down the right field line. And so the count stays and no balls and two strikes. AJ checks in again to the belt, and here's the 0-2. Swinging a line drive foul just outside of first, about 10 feet off of the foul line, outside of first. So Zach Pitts, or should say C.J. Smith, excuse me, in place of Zach Pitts, who came out of the ballgame with injury. And the pitch, here's a ground ball out toward Munger at shortstop. He has it. He'll fire it on to first base in time for the out. They just got him. Munger showing off the hose once again. He fires it on to first. One up and one down here in the bottom of the ninth inning.
5: He might possibly be one of the only shortstops in the tournament that throw that kid out on that play.
0: Yep. Despite the fact that he took a hop.
5: Yeah.
0: You know, kind of a double clutch hop. And yeah, it's I think it's just an absolute rope across the diamond.
5: Very confident in his own arm.
0: Here's Jake Brandenburg, 3-for-4 with 2 runs scored, 2 doubles and a single, and 2 RBIs as well. And AJ makes him swing and a miss. No balls and one strike. The Angels 2 outs away from playing in tomorrow's State B Championship. Here's the pitch. Swing and a miss. Strike 2. No balls and 2 strikes. And the winner of this game will take on either Clark or the Hartford Humboldt Wood Ducks, who, by the way, Del Rapids has 5 losses this season. 2 of those came to those Wood Ducks. Hit a pitch, chopper foul down the third baseline and foul. Yeah, Del Rapids doesn't lose many games anyway, but then to lose to the same team twice is very rare. So Clark, the upstart Traders. Saw them in the opening round game, I believe, against Wesson and Springs. Here's the pitch. Swinging a high pop-up, short right field. Let's see who calls it. Coming in on a Tyson Gao. He'll have it about 10 feet away from the right field line. Short right field. 2 up and 2 down. And PBR down to their final out.
5: I think Tyson was looking at his brother and his cousin thinking, you guys were a lot closer to that than I was.
0: Sure, make the old guy run.
5: He ran a long ways.
0: I know he did. All right, last hope for PBR is Tanner Solberg. And the first pitch to him, strike, no ball. It missed. Boy, that pitch has been a strike a lot of the night, hasn't it?
5: It sure has.
0: Wow. 1 ball, no strikes. Here's the pitch. Solberg, ground ball to shortstop. Munger has it. The throw on to first base in time. And the Angels will play for a state title tomorrow afternoon.

0: Your final score, Alexandria 14, the Del Rapids PBR 5. The Angels will play for a state title Sunday afternoon. To end the ball game in the bottom of the ninth inning, nothing across, and your final score will read Alexandria 14 and Del Rapids PBR 5. We'll come back with the totals and wrap it up for you after this one-minute break on Cool 98.3.
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0: The Alexandria Angels move into tomorrow afternoon's Class B championship game against the winner of our second ball game tonight, the Clark Traders and the Hartford Humboldt Wood Ducks. Which you asked me earlier in the ball game when we got up about, I think it was like 9-3, 10-3, something like that. How I felt about the first inning with Del Rapids scoring two runs on four base hits in the top of the bottom of the first inning. We got down 2-0. And you asked me how I felt. And I said, well, I felt a lot better about it when we answered with those two runs in the top of the second inning. And I think that was the big turnaround right there.
4: That was absolutely huge. Even, I think we had one hit in the inning and scored two runs. But it just gives the whole dugout a little momentum and saying, we're not intimidated. Let's
0: yep.
4: Go out and beat these guys.
0: So let's take a look at the totals here for Alexandria. 14 runs on 16 base hits tonight. We commit three errors and we left seven on base. No, I take that back. Nine on base. Meanwhile, for Del Rapids PBR, five runs, nine hits. They commit five errors in the game. Two of those came in that second inning where Alexander able to tie the game up once again. And they leave 8 on base. Alexander moves into the championship game with a record of 19-3. Del Rapids PBR has their season come to an end with 19-6. And big games for a lot of folks. Dakota Munger, four more base hits. He was 4-for-6 with an RBI and two runs scored. Jordan Gow, 3-for-5 with a double and two runs scored. Ben Wilbur, 2-for-5 with three runs scored. Jared Zenz, 2-for-5 with a couple of runs, or 2-for-6, excuse me, with a couple of runs scored. Charlie Dubanowski, 2-for-6 with a home run. And then 1-for-2 for Pierce Smith, 2-for-4 by Peyton Smith. So it was a well-balanced hitting attack against a very good Del Rapids PBR squad that, frankly, kind of just ends up like us, just kind of ran out of pitching.
4: Yep.
0: And they'll go down in the semifinals 14-5. Meanwhile, for Del Rapids PBR, the thing that really makes me raise my eyebrows, Drew Sweeter, their number two hitter in the order. Drew Sweeter went 0-for-3 in their opening game, 0-for-4 against Garrettson, 0-for-5 against the Mudcats, and 0-for-4 here. So Drew Sweeter does not get a base hit in 12. He went 0-for-16 in this tournament.
4: Oh, how could you ever guess that, especially out of a number two hole hitter?
0: Yeah, that's just insane. 1-for-4 for Zach Pitts before he came out of the ballgame. Jake Brandenburg had a great game. He was 3-for-5 with a couple of doubles and a couple of runs scored. 2-for-4 from Weston Hansen, 1-for-3 for Chris Kopeski, and 1-for-3 for Tad Jaden in the ballgame. So the Alexandria Angels will move on to tomorrow's championship game. Now the Class A portion of the state championship, the Class A tournament, will be at noon, and ours would be probably about 2:30, quarter to 3 right in that area. And you will hear it right here with Butch and I on Cool 98.3. The Alexandria Angels playing for a state title. And you and I also talked during this last half inning. Didn't see this coming, did you?
4: Not at all. You know, there's a lot of credit to give due for all the hits and everything tonight, but my hat's off to A.J. Wilbur. I mean, he's just been stellar in this whole tournament, and it probably can't do it without him. I know everybody else has contributed, but that's just unbelievable to throw that many innings in a tournament so far and do as well as he has.
0: Well, considering the fact that after the first inning, he gave up four hits, two runs on four hits in the first inning. Since then, three runs and five hits in the final eight.
4: Yep.
0: Against this lineup.
4: That's the amazing part of it. You can maybe see a first-round game pulling that off, but you get to the semis against either Del Rapids team, and you got to pat yourself on the back because that's one heck of a ball club he just faced. Right,
0: yeah, there's
4: there.
0: No doubt. I mean, what a program, what a dynasty legend that Del Rapids PBR has been so many years. And, you know, coming in with a 19-5 record. Again, two of those losses came to their conference rival in the Wood Ducks. But anyway, what we thought was going to be a pretty good game ends up a good game for a few innings and then a great game if you're an Angels fan.
4: Well, and this would be trip number 8 to the championship for the Angels since 2013.
0: Yep,
4: so that's a very nice run.
0: Yep, and five state titles already.
4: Yep.
0: And the 16th consecutive season of being here. So, yeah, a couple of legendary programs meeting tonight. And the Angels will fly on to tomorrow's championship match against either the Clark Traders or the Wood Ducks of Hartford Humboldt. Well, Butchie, we get one more, my friend.
4: I can't wait, Rod.
0: Yeah. Me too. Let's just get this one done and play it again.
4: Absolutely.
0: No, let's not. Let's get some sleep for these guys so we can have some fresh arm tomorrow, shall
4: okay,
0: we?
4: Okay, I'll go with that.
0: Yeah, indeed. All right, your final score again in the semifinal game number 1 from the South Dakota State Amateur Baseball Tournament. Alexandria's Angels, 14. Del Rapids PBR, 5. For Dave Bottom back at our studios and for Butch Stoltz, I'm Rod Patterson. We're out of time, and I thank you so much for yours. We'll talk to you tomorrow afternoon. Until then, so long, everybody.
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1: Mitchell's only live and local color radar weather. Partly cloudy through the night, lows around 60 degrees, and northwest winds about 5 to 10 miles an hour. Tomorrow, looking sunny with clear skies, highs near 79. And Monday, a slight chance of showers in the morning, and sunny, clear skies for the rest of the day, highs near 83.

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King sunny with clear skies, highs near 79. And Monday, a slight chance of showers in the morning and sunny, clear skies for the rest of the day, highs near 83.

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7: Weather is being

Mitchell's only live and local color radar weather. Partly cloudy through the night, lows around 60 degrees, and northwest winds about 5 to 10 miles an hour. Tomorrow, looking sunny with clear skies, highs near 79. And Monday, a slight chance of showers in the morning, and sunny, clear skies for the rest of the day, highs near 83.

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5: Mitchell's only live and local color radar weather. Partly cloudy through the night, lows around 60 degrees, and northwest winds about 5 to 10 miles an hour. Tomorrow, looking sunny with clear skies, highs near 79. And Monday, a slight chance of showers in the morning and sunny, clear skies for the rest of the day, highs near 83.

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Hello again, and welcome to American Top 40. My name's Casey Kasem, and we're about to count down the 40 biggest hits in the USA. According to the official survey of Billboard magazine, these are the records you're buying and radio stations are playing all over America this week. So here we go, starting off with a recap of the three biggest hits in the country last week. At number three was this big hit.

The number three song in the land last week, Abracadabra by the Steve Miller Band. I'm Casey Kasem, and we're reviewing last week's top three. And the song at number two was this big hit.

Rock and roller John Cougar with the number two song last week here on American Top 40, Hurts So Good. I'm Casey Kasem, recapping last week's top three. And the song at number one was

0: number one in the USA last week. It's fourth week at the top. Eye of the Tiger by the group Survivor. Our countdown of this week's 40 Biggest all the way to number one begins in a moment.
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3: Number 40.
0: There are four new songs debuting in the survey this week. This one is the follow-up to the recent top 10 smash, The Other Woman. That song was the first solo hit for Ray Parker Jr. Ray's second solo hit comes in at number 40. Here's Let Me Go.

0: Ray Parker Jr. with his seventh top 40 hit overall, solo and with his group. At number 40, Let Me Go, as the countdown continues.
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4: 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Yeah, the one with the unpronounceable name.
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0: AT40 originates in Hollywood, holding position this week as the first solo hit by a man who was born in Providence, Rhode Island, and now lives in L.A. He's 34-year-old Jeffrey Osborne at number 39 with I Really Don't Need No Light.

Jeffrey Osborne on American Top 40, co-writer of the song at number 39 again this week called I Really Don't Need No Light. At number 38 this week, we have a musician who played the role of John Lennon in one of the touring companies of Beatlemania. He's 28-year-old Marshall Crenshaw, who auditioned not in person, but by demo tape and photograph, and he got the part. After 2 years, he left Beatlemania in 1980 to concentrate on a recording career. And he now has his first hit single, up two notches to number 38, Someday, Someway. From Detroit, here's Marshall Crenshaw.

0: second week on the chart, first hit record for Marshall Crenshaw, moving up two notches to number 38, Someday, Someway. There's a singer on the countdown whose wedding cost more to produce than a big budget album, over $200,000. His four famous brothers and 175 white doves were part of the wedding party. Details and his current hit coming up.
1: The hits from coast to coast.
0: I'm Casey Kasem, doing the countdown.

In the survey this week, 21 of the songs are by solo artists, 6 by women, 15 by men. Here's one of the guys, Herb Alpert, holding at number 37 with Route 101.

fourth week on the chart, at number 37, second week in a row, Herb Alpert and Route 101. This is Casey Kasem on American Top 40. And now, we're up to the current hit by the man whose wedding may have been the most expensive in pop history. But then, the father of the bride is chairman of the board of one of the most successful record companies in the business. The nuptials took place back in 1973. It was a happy occasion for Berry Gordy, the head of Motown Records. His daughter, Hazel Joy Gordy, was marrying Jermaine Jackson of the Jackson 5. And for the wedding, Berry Gordy put on one of the greatest parties of all time. For decorations, Gordy rented 175 white doves in white cages. 7,000 white camellias were planted around the wedding tent. And he invited so many guests that a closed-circuit television system had to be set up to carry the ceremony to the guests who couldn't get inside the chapel. And to top it off, Berry Gordy asked his vice president, Motown legend Smokey Robinson, to write a special song for the wedding and to sing it during the ceremony. All that wonderful extravagance cost Berry Gordy $200,000. That was 9 years ago, when the dollar bought a lot more than it does today. Well, the bride and groom repaid her generous father by making him the proud grandfather of two beautiful children. Now, here's Hazel's husband, Jermaine. Jermaine Jackson, debuting at number 36 this week with Let Me Tickle Your Fancy.

0: Debuting at number 36, Jermaine Jackson on American Top 40 with his fourth Top 40 solo hit, Let Me Tickle Your Fancy. 35 big ones to number one, and we're counting them down.
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2: Mitchell's only live and local color radar weather. Partly cloudy through the night, lows around 60 degrees, and northwest winds about 5 to 10 miles an hour. Tomorrow, looking sunny with clear skies, highs near 79. And Monday, a slight chance of showers in the morning and sunny, clear skies for the rest of the day, highs near 83. America.

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1: You're hearing the most popular songs in the USA, ranked each week by Billboard magazine. The biggest dropper in the countdown this week is the first hit song by singer-songwriter Carla Bonoff. Falling 16 notches from 19 to 35, here's Personally, Carla Bonoff.

Carla Bonoff on American Top 40, falling from 19 down to 35, her 12th week on the chart with Personally. Debuting in the countdown this week is a hit from a new movie. The film is one view of what it's like to be in high school in America in the 1980s. The movie's called Fast Times at Ridgemont High. And a hit from the soundtrack comes in at number 34. Here's Somebody's Baby by Jackson Browne.

0: Jackson Browne and his seventh top 40 hit, a song from the movie Fast Times at Ridgemont High, Somebody's Baby. A listener in Maryland wants to know, what number has appeared most frequently in the names of groups that hit the top 40? Well, the number that's appeared in the most group names is associated with Preps and Aces, Tops and Seasons. Details coming up.
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0: Every week, American Top 40 is heard in the 50 states and around the world on great radio stations like WCLG AM and FM Morgantown, West Virginia, KLMS Lincoln, Nebraska, and on American Forces Radio in Athens, Greece. Since they first began charting in 1974, the duo of Daryl Hall and John Oates have placed 18 singles on Billboard's Hot 100, and 15 of those have made the top 40. The latest of them holds at number 33 this week. Daryl Hall, John Oates with Your Imagination.

0: Hall & Oates on American Top 40 at number 33 again this week, fifth week on the chart for Your Imagination. Now, let's answer that question about numbers in groups' names. Comes to us from Sue Stratton in Baltimore, Maryland, and she wants to know what number has appeared most frequently in the names of groups that have hit the top 40. Well, Susan, dozens of top 40 groups have incorporated numbers into their names, from Three Dog Night to Haircut 100, from 10cc to the Jackson 5. Now, the number that's appeared in the top 40 as part of the most group names did so with such acts as the Four Preps, the Four Lads, the Four Aces, the Four Freshmen, the Four Seasons, plus 11 other fours, for a total of 16 groups who've hit the top 40 with the number 4 as part of their name. The number 5 runs a close second with 15 top 40 group names, but at number 1, there's a tie. Hitting the top spot have been the Dave Clark 5, the Jackson 5, and the Fifth Dimension. Also, the Four Tops, the Four Aces, and the Four Seasons. So, at number 1, the numbers 4 and 5 are tied, appearing in the names of 3 acts apiece who've hit that position. And that's the story on numbers, Susan. Thanks for your letter. Now, on with the countdown.
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0: Genesis at number 32 again this week, fifth week on the chart with Paper Late, their sixth top 40 hit. This is American Top 40 in Hollywood, California, counting down the most popular songs in the USA. I'm Casey Kasem. We'll continue in a moment. 31 big hits to go on our way to the number one song in the land.
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here's an extra from August 21st, 1982. It's a song that would become a top 10 hit on the rock chart, the dance chart, and here on the singles chart. I Ran So Far Away by A Flock of Seagulls.

0: 2 weeks away from making the countdown. That's A Flock of Seagulls with I Ran So Far Away, a classic American Top 40 extra from 1982.
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2: In Hollywood, this is Casey Kasem on American Top 40. 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
2: Billy Idol climbs three notches with his first hit, Hot in the City.

popular English singing star Billy Idol with his first American hit at number 31, moving up three, third week on the chart, Hot in the City. The latest hit by the most successful solo artist of the 1970s debuted last week at number 38. This week it jumps eight big notches to number 30. Here's Blue Eyes by the most successful solo artist of the 70s. Blue Eyes.

0: Elton John on American Top 40, second week on the chart with his latest hit. Elton singing Blue Eyes at number 30 as the countdown continues.
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0: American Top 40 is heard in the 50 states and around the world every week on great radio stations like KGHO, AM and FM, Hoquiam, Washington, KELO, Sioux Falls, South Dakota, and 4AK, Toowoomba, Queensland, Australia. The second hit by the group Asia climbs six notches to number 29. 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
2: Only

One of the hottest groups around formed last year, the supergroup Asia at number 29, moving up 6 notches with their second big hit, Only Time Will Tell. Holding at number 28 this week is the first hit song by a woman whose musical talents kept her out of a gym class she wasn't too crazy about. Leslie Pearl told us about her days at St. Mary's Hall, a girls' private boarding school in Burlington, New Jersey. Leslie played the organ for morning service every day, and she said, "It got me out of gym class because they were afraid I might break my fingers and couldn't play. They guarded my hands like royal gold." And that's how it was for Leslie Pearl in high school. Her first hit song is called If the Love Fits, Wear It.

0: co-written, produced, and sung by Leslie Pearl at number 28 in our countdown this week, seventh week on the chart, If the Love Fits, Wear It. You know, since the decline of the disco craze, several rock critics have said that new wave music is really a reaction against the disco sound. Well, coming up is a number one new wave smash, a song that was inspired by one of the biggest disco acts ever. Details coming up.
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3: Here's the highest debuter of the week, a song by the group whose first hit in 1972 was the number one smash, Horse with No Name. Their current hit is You Can Do Magic. Debuting at number 27, here's America.

Continuing all the way up at number 27, it's America on American Top 40 with You Can Do Magic. You know, since the decline of the disco craze, several rock critics have decided that new wave music is really a reaction to the disco sound. They've pointed out that after the slick sound of disco, a lot of new wave is really a return to the simpler styles of early rock and roll. But in the countdown right now, we have a recent number one new wave smash, and the songwriter says he based it on one of the biggest disco acts ever. Phil Oakey of the band Human League says their big hit, Don't You Want Me, was a song that he finally finished writing in the studio while the rest of the band stood around waiting. He says that when he finally handed the finished song to producer Martin Rushent, Rushent said it was a good song, but it didn't really have a chorus. Oakey says he thought for a few seconds and then remembered, quote, I used to like Casey and the Sunshine Band, and I had an old written chorus from when I used to try writing like them. So I figured we'd try to use that, and it worked, unquote. Which is how one of the biggest

disco acts ever, Casey and the Sunshine Band, indirectly helped the new wave band Human League to have their first big hit. Here's that song at number 26 this week in the countdown, a recent number one smash, The Human League with Don't You Want Me.

0: the oldest record in the countdown. It's been around for 20 weeks. This week it falls from 15 to 26. The former number one hit by the Human League, Don't You Want Me. Coming up, a long-distance dedication from a girl in Louisiana to the mother she's never known.
1: Casey's Coast to Coast.
0: Billboard ranks them, and AT40 counts them down.
1: Number 25.
0: There are 9 British acts in our survey this week. Here's one of them now, who happens to be the youngest artist in the countdown. 20-year-old Kim Wilde, holding at number 25 with her anthem, Kids in America. Looking

0: Survey song number 25. Second week in a row, sixth week on the chart. The first top 40 single for a young English girl named Kim Wilde. Her hit is Kids in America. This is Casey Kasem on American Top 40 in Hollywood. And now we're up to our long-distance dedication. Comes to us from a girl in Harvey, Louisiana, who wants to send a special message to a woman she's never known. Here's what she writes. Dear Casey, all of my life, for as long as I can remember, there's been someone very special to me that I've wanted to meet. She's very special because she's my biological mother. She gave me up on April 4th, 1966 in Nashville, Tennessee, and I was adopted by a nice couple who already had an older adopted son. I know it must have been a very hard decision for her to make, and I think she did the right thing for both of us. I also understand that those days must have been very trying times for her because she was only 16 years old. Now, as I approach my 16th birthday, I hope and pray that I won't ever have a letter written like this about me. I know I'm too young to be a mother, and I couldn't face having to give up a baby. I want my biological mother to understand that I love her very much, even though I only know her in my heart. Casey, would you please play I Love for my mother? It's my last hope of telling her how much I love her. Thanks, Paige. Okay, Paige, here's your long-distance dedication.
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0: from 1974, that's I Love by Tom T. Hall, a long-distance dedication from Paige in Louisiana to her biological mother. And the countdown continues on American Top 40.
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11: Mitchell's only live and local color radar weather. Partly cloudy through the night, lows around 60 degrees, and northwest winds about 5 to 10 miles an hour. Tomorrow, looking sunny with clear skies, highs near 79. And Monday, a slight chance of showers in the morning and sunny, clear skies for the rest of the day, highs near 83.
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0: I'm Casey Kasem. Last week's number one soul song climbs two notches on the pop chart this week. And I'm telling you, I'm not going by Jennifer Holliday.
1: Hey.

And I am telling you, I'm not going. 21-year-old Jennifer Holliday, raised in Houston, Texas, making her home in New York City, where every night she appears in the hit play, Dreamgirls, singing that song at number 24 in our countdown this week. Here's the duo now at number 23, whose name is a play on words. In business, one type of sales technique is called a soft sell. That's S-E-L-L. But this duo changed the spelling to C-E-L-L, like a microscopic organism or a room in the slammer. At number 23, soft sell and tainted love.

0: at number 23 in popularity this week, it's the Englishman Mark Almond and David Bell, who call themselves Soft Cell, with Tainted Love. 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
1: Oh, don't you know that I dance to the
0: number one smash from the early 60s came about after an angry record producer fired his lead singer, ran out into the street, and hired a street corner singer to finish that song. That crazy story is coming up.
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0: We're counting down the most popular songs in the USA from Joplin to Juno, from Seattle to Savannah. I'm Casey Kasem, and we're up to the song at number 22. It's the recent top five hit by the Dazz Band, Let It Whip.

the Dazz Band at number 22 in our countdown on American Top 40. Their former number one soul song is Let It Whip. This is Casey on American Top 40 in Hollywood. In 1961, there was a number one song in the charts by a young man who had been discovered in a most unorthodox manner. You see, the year before, he was literally grabbed off the street by a man he hardly knew and taken into a studio to finish a recording session because the lead singer had just been fired. Now, the man who did the grabbing was record producer Frank Guida. Frank owned a record shop at the time in Norfolk, Virginia, and in the rear of the store, he'd built a recording studio. Well, one day Frank was recording a group that he managed, but the lead singer was becoming temperamental and uncooperative. So Frank said, "Look, you do it my way or you're out." And the singer said, "Who you kidding, man? You haven't got anybody else to sing lead for you." Frank said, "Anybody off the street can do it better." The kid laughed. Frank said, "You're fired." Then Frank walked out of the studio, through the record shop, and out into the street, right over to a bunch of kids who were always out there singing doo-wop songs under a street lamp. He walked up to him and asked the lead singer, a kid named Gary Anderson, if he wanted to cut a record with him. Gary said sure. And Frank brought him into the studio to finish the recording session. And here's how that story ends. That kid that Frank grabbed off the street changed his name and within the next 2 years had 8 hit songs, 5 of which went to the top 10. The new name that Gary Anderson took? Gary U.S. Bonds. And this week, Gary is in our countdown with another of his comeback hits. At number 21, here's Out of Work.

0: Martin's on American Top 40, his ninth Top 40 hit at number 21, moving up a notch, seventh week on the chart. Out of Work. I'm Casey Kasem. This is American Top 40 in Hollywood. We're counting down the week's 40 biggest singles, and we're 20 hits away from the number one song in the USA. We'll continue in a moment, so stay right where you are.
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2: Now, as we continue our countdown of the 40 biggest hits in the country, I'd like to welcome five new stations to the American Top 40 family. There's KLER in Orofino, Idaho, KLTZ in Glasgow, Montana, KGEL in Dallas, Texas, KORT in Grangeville, Idaho, and KUJ in Walla Walla, Washington. Glad to have you with us. My name's Casey Kasem, and we're counting down the biggest hits in the country.
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2: Climbing four notches this week is the first American hit by the Australian band Men at Work. Their song is Who Can It Be Now?

number 20 in popularity with their first American hit song, the five-man group from Melbourne, Australia, Men at Work. Who can it be now? Moving up two notches this week is a man who's been in the countdown four times with the songs Baby Hold On, Two Tickets to Paradise, Maybe I'm a Fool, and his current hit. At number 19, here's Think I'm in Love, Eddie Money.

0: Eddie Money on American Top 40, fifth week on the chart. He moves from 21 to 19 in our survey of the 40 biggest hits in the USA with Think I'm in Love. Whatever happened to the man who wrote and recorded the greatest dance hit of all time?
1: Come on, baby.
0: That isn't Chubby Checker. That's the recording star who wrote and first hit with the twist. Whatever happened to him? We'll find out in just a few minutes.
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0: I'm Casey Kasem. The Pointer Sisters climbed two notches to number 18 with the only top 20 song I can remember that starts out with a bit of the Star-Spangled Banner. It's called American Music. Listen to the saxophone.

The girls from Oakland, California. June, Anita, and Ruth, the Pointer Sisters, at number 18 and moving up too with American Music. Now on AT40, let's find out whatever happened to the man who wrote and recorded the biggest hit dance record of all time, The Twist. It's a song that became Chubby Checker's trademark. But Chubby didn't write the song, and he didn't chart with it first. Here's a piece of Chubby's number one version.

0: That's the twist, not by Chubby Checker, but by Hank Ballard and the Midnighters. Hank and his group were big rhythm and blues stars in the 1950s, and they had a string of hits on the pop chart in the early 60s. But when Hank first released his original version of the twist, a year and a half before Chubby Checker, it bombed. The following year, Dick Clark featured Chubby in the twist on American Bandstand. Well, Hank released his version of the twist again, and he beat Chubby to the charts by 2 weeks. But then Chubby's version danced all the way to the top. Hank Ballard's original recording of the twist peaked at number 28 the same week Chubby was at number 1. Well, whatever happened to Hank Ballard? You know, Hank's song influenced our pop culture for quite some time, longer than Hank and the Midnighters lasted. They broke up in the mid-60s. Then, in 68, Hank put together another group of Midnighters and worked nightclubs for 3 years before retiring again. In 1977, he gave it another go with another group of Midnighters. And most recently, with the revived interest in early rock and roll and R&B, 45-year-old Hank Ballard is on the road again. He told the LA Times, quote, "I know I've been in this business a long time, but I'm still relatively young. Look how long it took Willie Nelson to finally make it. He must be almost 50 now. I've still got a lot of time." End of quote. And that's whatever happened to Hank Ballard, the man who wrote and first recorded The Twist. Now, on with the countdown.
1: Number 17.
0: The current hit by English producer Alan Parsons moves up 6 notches this week. The song features vocals by singer Eric Woolfson. Here's Eye in the Sky by the Alan Parsons Project.

0: The Alan Parsons Project, sixth hit record at number 17 this week, moving up five big notches, Eye in the Sky. 16 big ones to number one, and we're counting down.
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Every week, American Top 40 is heard in the 50 states and around the world on great radio stations like WJRI, Lenore, North Carolina, KCLD, St. Cloud, Minnesota, and HJKN, Bogota, Colombia. The biggest mover within the countdown this week in American Top 40 is by John Cougar Mellencamp. Climbing 11 notches to number 16, it's Jack and Diane, John Cougar.

29-year-old John Mellencamp from Seymour, Indiana, making his home in Bloomington, Indiana today, has the biggest moving record in the countdown, up 11 notches to number 16, Jack and Diane. Now, an American Top 40 Extra, the biggest hit that Beatle George Harrison has ever had. Up to now, George's three biggest hits have been My Sweet Lord, Give Me Love, and All Those Years Ago. And the biggest of all, a number one record from 1970, is this one.

0: a number one smash from 1970, My Sweet Lord, the biggest hit that George Harrison has ever had, an American Top 40 extra, as the countdown continues.
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0: Once a week with American Top 40, and you know how your favorite songs are doing all over the country. Like this one.
1: Number 15.
0: It's the biggest hit the band Toto has had so far. It was number 2 for 5 straight weeks. Held out of the number 1 spot by Don't You Want Me and Eye of the Tiger. Here's Rosanna.

After 11 consecutive weeks in the top 10, getting as high as number 2, Rosanna falls from number 8 to 15 this week. It's by Toto. Kenny Rogers has been a superstar solo act for some time now, but his first hit was with his group, The First Edition, back in 1968. Their big song was Just Dropped In to See What Condition My Condition Was In. Kenny's biggest career hit was his number one solo smash in 1980 called Lady. His current hit climbs 4 notches to number 14 this week. Love Will Turn You Around. Here's Kenny Rogers. You can run.

0: theme from the movie Six Pack. Kenny Rogers on American Top 40 at number 14, moving up four with Love Will Turn You Around. Coming up is Donna Summer's latest hit. It's a song co-written by one of the most successful soul music writers on the charts today, a white man who says he never even met anyone black until his late teens. Details coming up.
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Mitchell's only live and local color radar weather. Partly cloudy through the night, lows around 60 degrees, and northwest winds about 5 to 10 miles an hour. Tomorrow, looking sunny with clear skies, highs near 79. And Monday, a slight chance of showers in the morning and sunny, clear skies for the rest of the day, highs near 83.

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1: Number 13.
0: The first hit by the Motels was at number 9 for 4 straight weeks. Then it dropped to 11. This week to 13. Only the Lonely. We walk.

a group that's been around for 10 years now, the Motels and Only the Lonely, falling from 11 to 13 in the countdown of the 40 biggest records in the USA. Well, now on American Top 40, we're up to a hit single co-written by one of the most successful soul music writers on the charts today. He's written dozens of soul smashes, but this white songwriter says he never even met anyone black until he was in his late teens. After all, the tiny fishing town of Grimsley, England, didn't have any black residents. And Rod Temperton says that he didn't listen to any black artists when he was growing up. Temperton's early influences were mostly acts like the Everly Brothers and British bands like Spooky Tooth. Not long ago, Rod told writer Patrick Goldstein, "The first black person I ever saw was Louis Armstrong on television. I never met a black man till I was well into my teens." So, how did Rod Temperton become a highly successful soul songwriter? Well, after teaching himself to play the piano, he answered an ad in a British music paper for an organ player. And amazingly, he got the job. He got the job becoming organist with a German-based black band called Heatwave. And with Heatwave, Rod Temperton began to perform songs that had been hits by artists he'd never heard of before. Stevie Wonder, Kool & the Gang, the Ohio Players. And as he began to pick up the beat, he also began writing songs for Heatwave. Songs like Boogie Nights and Always and Forever. And since Rod left Heatwave about 3 years ago, he's had more songwriting success with acts like the Brothers Johnson, Chaka Khan, and Michael Jackson. In fact, he wrote Michael's number one smash, Rock With You. And this week, a song Rod Temperton co-wrote for Donna Summer is in our countdown. At number 12, here's Love Is In Control.

The woman born and raised in Boston, Massachusetts, now living in L.A., 33-year-old Donna Summer at number 12 on American Top 40. Her 16th Top 40 hit is Love Is in Control. 11 hits to number 1 and

We're counting down the 40 top hits of the week straight from Billboard's weekly national survey of record sales and radio airplay. I'm Casey Kasem, and we're up to number 11. Melissa Manchester with You Should Hear How She Talks About You.

0: Melissa Manchester, born and raised in the Bronx and making her home in L.A. at number 11 this week on American Top 40, moving up two notches, her seventh week on the chart. You should hear how she talks about you. My name's Casey Kasem. This is American Top 40. Our countdown of the most popular hits in the USA continues in a moment. We've got the 10 biggest coming right at you.
1: Someone had a birthday.
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2: Now on with our countdown to the 40 biggest hits in the USA. I'm Casey Kasem, this is American Top 40, and we're on our way to the number one song in the land.
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2: The man from Liverpool who lives on a farm in Scotland moves into the top 10 this week, up two notches with Take It Away. Here's Paul McCartney.

40-year-old Paul McCartney with a song from his number one LP, Tug of War. At number 10, Take It Away. Here's a group of men who've been working together in so many configurations, it's getting confusing. First, they were a trio, Crosby, Stills, and Nash. Then their buddy Neil Young came along and they became Crosby, Stills, Nash, and Young. Next, they formed a couple of duos, Crosby and Nash, Stills and Young. And now the original trio is back together. Climbing a notch to number 9 this week, Crosby, Stills, and Nash with Wasted on the Way.

Crosby, Stills, and Nash on American Top 40. At number 9, moving up a notch this week with Wasted on the Way. Coming up, a long-distance dedication from a young woman who headed for the big city and fame.

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0: We're coming to you from Hollywood. It's up another notch this week for the latest hit by the band of five women, the Go-Go's. Their song at number 8 is Vacation.

The five-woman group, the Go-Go's, on American Top 40. They're at number 8, second week in the top 10, moving up a notch with Vacation. Well, now we're up to another one of those letters asking for a long-distance dedication from someone who feels the words of the song they want had to be written for nobody but them. It's from a young woman in Manhasset, New York, and here's what she writes. Dear Casey, never has a song touched two people as closely as the one I want to dedicate. I'm writing this letter from a suburb just outside of New York City. I moved here 3 months ago from a small town in Oregon. Like thousands of other girls, I've always dreamed of becoming an actress. And finally, I quit my job, packed my bags, and said goodbye. But it wasn't easy. For 2 years, I had been dating someone very special, someone who'd shown me what it's really like to be totally trusting and honest, and to love not only with my heart, but also with my soul. Brett and I had talked of marriage on many occasions, but both knew we weren't ready to settle down. I was 18, and he was 20. Besides, I knew deep inside that I would never be satisfied not knowing if I could have made it as an actress. So, there was no other way. It was goodbye for us. 2 weeks before I left Oregon, I heard a song on the radio that stunned me. Tears poured from my eyes as I listened to this man singing a song that had to have been written about us. I rushed out to buy the record, wrapped it, and wrote a letter along with it. Then I took it to Brett's house, placed it on his bed, and left. When he found it later that day, his reaction was the same as mine. Our last week together was spent clinging to the hope that we would be reunited when the time was right. I didn't hear our song again until I was on my way to New York, driving through the Midwest somewhere,

along a stretch where I could see nothing but endless highway for miles ahead. What a time to hear Somewhere Down the Road, the song that meant so much to me and Brett. So, Casey, I hope you'll dedicate this special song to the man I love. I miss Brett more than he'll ever know, but I also believe, with all my heart, that someday our roads will cross again. Love, Susie. Okay, Susie, here's your long-distance dedication.

0: From earlier this year, Somewhere Down the Road by Barry Manilow, a long-distance dedication from Susie in New York to Brett in Oregon. I have a personal note here from me and the AT40 staff. It's to all of you who have ever sent in a long-distance dedication. Every letter that comes in, I mean every one, we read and we read carefully. And I want to thank you for your willingness to share your personal stories. The songs you ask me to dedicate always seem to take on more meaning after your letters are read on the show. And that's really the whole point of our long-distance dedications. So keep them coming, and thank you. And the countdown continues.
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0: 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His song holds at number 7 this week, and it's called Keep the Fire Burning.
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0: REO Speedwagon at number 7 again this week, 5th week in the top 10 on American Top 40 with Keep the Fire Burning. 6 big ones to number 1 and counting down.
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0: I'm Casey Kasem. The current hit by the 7-man pop group from Sydney, Australia, holds at number 6 again this week. It's Even the Nights Are Better by Air Supply.

Air Supply at number 6 on American Top 40, fourth week in the top 10 with Even the Nights Are Better. Here's a band that's had 22 top 40 hits. More than half of them made the top 10, including their biggest. Hits like 25 or 6 to 4, Saturday in the Park, Just You and Me, and the number one smash, If You Leave Me Now. The group's current hit is at number 5 for the third week in a row. It's Chicago, and Hard to Say I'm Sorry. Everybody.

0: Chicago at number 5 for 3 consecutive weeks now with Hard to Say I'm Sorry. 4 hits to number 1 and counting down.
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19: Mitchell's only live and local color radar weather. Partly cloudy through the night, lows around 60 degrees, and northwest winds about 5 to 10 miles an hour. Tomorrow, looking sunny with clear skies, highs near 79. And Monday, a slight chance of showers in the morning and sunny, clear skies for the rest of the day, highs near 83.
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0: The current hit by Fleetwood Mac's been at number 4 for 5 straight weeks now, and it's still holding. The title is Hold Me.

Fleetwood Mac at number 4 for their 5th consecutive week with Hold Me. Now, as we work our way toward the number 1 song in the USA, let's take a look at the number 1s at the tops of Billboard's other charts. Number 1 on the album chart, the album featuring the hit we just heard by Fleetwood Mac. Their album is Mirage. Number 1 on the soul chart, Dance Floor by Zapp. Number 1 on the country chart, Nobody by Sylvia. And on the pop singles chart, we're up to a song that's in its 3rd week at number 3. Abracadabra by the Steve Miller Band.

0: Steve Miller and Abracadabra at number 3 again this week. This is Casey on AT40 in Hollywood. Picture this. An unknown, struggling Hollywood actor has written a script with a great leading role for himself. He's offered $150,000 for it, but they want a name actor to play the lead. Does he take the money? Oh no, he's as stubborn as the character in his script, and because of that, he's become a star, a famous star. Details coming up.
1: Casey's Coast to Coast.
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4: 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From

1982, here's a singer and actor who was the star of his own TV series, South of Sunset, back in 1993. But CBS canceled it after just one episode. 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
1: 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The Big Hit by John Cougar is at number 2 for the 3rd consecutive week. Here's Hurts So Good.

John Cougar's third week at knocking on the door at number one. Hurt So Good. This is Casey Kasem on American Top 40 in Hollywood, and now we're up to a huge hit song from a movie about a very popular fictional American hero. Interesting thing is that this fictional hero is an awful lot like the flesh and blood writer and actor who created him. And the personal story of this man, who is now a famous star, is quite remarkable. In 1976, he was a struggling actor, unknown although he'd had good roles in a couple of minor films. He was also a writer, and he came up with an idea for a movie. He says he wrote the script in less than 4 days. With his wife at the typewriter, he dictated the whole thing in a nonstop session that ran 86 hours. Then he sent it around to selected studios and producers. Eventually, it came to the attention of producers Robert Chartoff and Irwin Winkler. They liked the script and offered the actor-writer $150,000 for it. But they also insisted that a name star like James Caan had to play the lead. The actor-writer, however, wanted to play the lead himself. He refused to sell him the script, even though he had only $100 in the bank. He told his wife, quote, "If you don't mind going out in the backyard and eating grass, I'd rather burn this script than sell it to another actor." Eventually, the producers and United Artists Pictures relented and gave this stubborn actor-writer a chance to play the stubborn, gutsy fighter in his story. And that film became the surprise hit of 1976. It won the Oscar for Best Picture, and it made a huge star of the man who created the Italian Stallion, Rocky Balboa, the creation of Sylvester Stallone. And in a way, Rocky is Sylvester Stallone. The picture Rocky III has taken in about $100 million at the box office, and its theme song has been number one for 4 weeks. This week, it's number one again. The number one song in the land for the fifth week in a row is Eye of the Tiger by Survivor.

0: Number one for 5 consecutive weeks. From the movie Rocky III, Eye of the Tiger by Survivor. And there you have them, the 40 most popular records in America, as determined by Billboard magazine for the week ending August 21st, 1982. American Top 40s produced in Hollywood by Watermark, ABC Radio Enterprises. Executive producer, Tom Roms. Producer, Don Bastani. With Meryl Schindler, Daryl Morton, Nancy Conover, Dana Schwartzwalder, Stu Jacobs, Mike Williams, and Renee Jean Hill. I'm Casey Kasem. Join me next week, and again, we'll count down the 40 most popular songs in the USA. Till then, keep your feet on the ground and keep reaching for the stars.
1: 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Special thanks to Kalila Dawkins, Rob Durkee, Pete Battistini, Scott Lakefield, Mike Savage, Michael Cross, Dave Nunez, and of course, the legend where the countdown began, Casey Kasem.
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0: 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Kumbaya the 8-3.
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Mitchell's only live and local color radar weather. Partly cloudy through the night, lows around 60 degrees, and northwest winds about 5 to 10 miles an hour. Tomorrow, looking sunny with clear skies, highs near 79. And Monday, a slight chance of showers in the morning, and sunny, clear skies for the rest of the day, highs near 83.

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0: Public Affairs program presented in the public interest called In Focus.
1: Well, there will be a change to the professional landscape in our area as a new commercial development that could create space for 7 businesses on Mitchell's west side moves forward. The Mitchell Planning Commission has approved plans to expand the Wheel Inn Business Plaza near West Elm Avenue and South Iowa Street. Plans call for a new single-story building with 7 separate business suites, along with parking and access from South Iowa Street. The development would expand the existing business plaza immediately to the south and is intended to provide space then for small businesses and entrepreneurs. The project will still need building permits and other city approvals before official construction can begin. Well, 2 women are being inducted into the Sturgis Motorcycle Museum Hall of Fame. Mary McGee and Bessie Stringfield are being honored as pioneers and trailblazers in the motorcycle industry. McGee is the first woman to compete in motorcycle road racing. Stringfield is widely recognized as the first black woman to ride solo across the U.S. It comes as more women have been riding into the Sturgis rally in recent years. Organizers hope that this year's Hall of Fame class inspires even more ladies to hit the road on 2 wheels. And South Dakota is reaping the benefits of the Freedom 250 celebration at Mount Rushmore. We now have the numbers from that event as it generated an estimated $2.35 million in economic impact for South Dakota. More than 4,000 people attended, nearly 88% of them coming from out of town. State tourism officials say the event also generated more than 53 billion media impressions worldwide. The countdown to the first day of school is officially on for Mitchell families, even though the kiddos may have their ears plugged right now. As Mitchell School District has students returning to class next Wednesday, families are encouraged to use the remaining days here to double-check schedules, bus transportation, and required paperwork. Parents, you also want to make sure that your emergency contact information and any necessary health or medication forms are up to date. Students can start getting back to those school year sleep routines now as well, and school-issued devices should be charged and ready to go. Just a reminder for everyone on the road as we get back into that routine, school zones and buses will be busy again. So drivers, we want to prepare to slow down, watch for students, and especially those walking and biking to class. While motorcycles get most of the attention in Sturgis, a recent tradition put a spotlight on the people helping keep the rally safe. The annual Law Enforcement Appreciation Barbecue honored officers, first responders, and emergency personnel working through one of South Dakota's largest events. That was a barbecue that also raised money for Meade County Cares, a program that assists underprivileged children and helps local law enforcement families when they're facing a crisis. Governor Larry Roden, Senator Mike Rounds, and Attorney General Marty Jackley were among all of those who stopped by. And Parkston made a little bit of baseball history, landing right here in the history books in Mitchell. The Mudcats threw a combined no-hitter Sunday night at the South Dakota State Amateur Baseball Tourney, beating Kimball White Lake 5-0 at Cadwell Park. Tate Klum pitched 6 no-hit innings before Dimrick Emery's Landon Waddell finished the final 3. It was the tournament's first 9-inning no-hitter since 2013. So now Parkston advances to face Del Rapids PBR, which is Thursday's quarterfinals. And you can find more updates in these stories online when you go to MitchellNow.com. Well, artificial intelligence is making a real impact, and that includes here on our farmers in South Dakota and locally in Mitchell. It's making its way into an industry that we know well, agriculture. Producers are increasingly using precision technology to monitor crops, identify weeds, and spot potential problems before they can be seen from the ground. AI systems combine information from field sensors, drones, and weather data to help farmers decide when and where action is needed. Although locally, South Dakota farmers say AI isn't replacing the knowledge that comes from years in the field. Instead, it's providing more information to help producers decide what to do and when to do it. You can find more details on the story with Katie Wheelis at MitchellNow.com. This is South Dakota's public universities want to modernize their systems and expand AI education. The Board of Regents is asking for $4.5 million in ongoing funding plus another $20 million investment to launch a multi-year technology modernization initiative. They say the money would strengthen cybersecurity, support AI in classrooms, and help prepare tens of thousands of students for the workforce. From the field to the dirt, the South Dakota State Amateur Baseball Tournament continues and heads into its final stretch at Cadwell Park here in Mitchell. A nearby team is still chasing the championship. The Alexandria Angels punched their ticket to the quarterfinals with that 11-1 win this week over Nebraska. They now face Volga tonight at 8 o'clock at Cadwell Park with a trip deeper into the state tournament on the line. You can follow all the action when you go to MitchellNow.com. We begin a new week with updates from the courts in a case you likely remember. remember talking about. A second suspect charged in connection to the death of McKenna Wendell is pleading not guilty. John Rognes entered his not guilty plea in federal court in Iowa. He's facing charges of conspiracy to conceal objects and accessory after the fact. Wendell's uncle, Mark Milk, also pleaded not guilty to charges in late July. The teenager's body was found in Brookings County on March 19th, although authorities do not believe that's where she died.

0: They believe the 14-year-old girl from Sioux Falls died of a drug overdose with substances provided by her uncle, who had Rognes help cover up her death. In headlines that move us to Rapid City, Sanford Health has naming rights and a partnership with the new Rapid City Sports Complex. Sanford Health is investing $10 million over 20 years starting next year, and they'll also provide sports medicine and performance services at the facility. City leaders hope to break ground on the new facility in the fall, and then it would be open to you in 2029. Land for the 22-acre site was donated by Pete Lean and Sons. And families here in Mitchell, if you can spare a night out, there are still chances to hit the lanes. Rock and Bowl continues every Thursday at Village Bowl on North Duff Street, and you can find full details online. There is the option for unlimited games from 6 to 9 p.m. as well, and it's a weekly event designed for family-friendly fun, and you can lace those bowling shoes up. Again, that happens on Thursday, but details happen anytime when you go to MitchellNow.com. Well, jury selection is underway in a major federal lawsuit against Meta involving children's online privacy, and South Dakota Attorney General Marty Jackley and 32 other attorneys general accused the social media giant of collecting data from children without parental consent and using features designed to be addictive. Opening statements are scheduled for August 18th. The trial is expected to stretch about 6 weeks. Well, here in our state, we're getting $500,000 to put towards strengthening the state's national security and infrastructure. Governor Larry Roden announced the Future Fund Award to support the governor's Resilience and Infrastructure Task Force, known as GRIT. Officials say the money will find weak spots in infrastructure, improve cybersecurity and emergency preparedness, and strengthen partnerships between government, industry, and universities. And the kiddos have been busy with 4-H Achievement Days. It's not just for livestock. There are also some very happy four-legged family members getting their turn to shine, too. And our own Chris Johnson had a chance to catch up with Marley, who showed Sunny a golden retriever.
1: So your two dogs, how old are they and what are they?
2: Sunny's a golden retriever, and she's 3.5 years old. And Boonie is a bull dealer, and he's 3.5 years old.
1: Okay, and how long have you been in 4-H?
2: 3 years.
1: Okay, and what would you say has been the biggest challenge with your dogs?
2: Probably showmanship.
0: And you can see photos of Sunny and other canine pals when you go to MitchellNow.com. And more recaps with Davidson County, Hutchinson County, McCook County, and other 4-H appreciation days in the area. Well, former Governor Kristi Noem says she isn't ruling out future campaigns but won't run for Senate in 2 years. Noem was rumored to be a possible Senate candidate this year but decided not to challenge incumbent Mike Rounds. Senate Majority Leader John Thune is up for re-election in 2028, and although he is expected to run again, there have been sources who say he might retire. Noem made the comments recently during an unveiling of a statue of her likeness for her time as governor. She is currently serving as special envoy for the Shields of Americas after being resigned from her post as Secretary of Homeland Security. Well, here in our state, South Dakota ranks 36th in the union with a recent analysis by AARP in states addressing the needs of aging seniors, with Sarah Barkoff pointing out that Medicaid, the federal health insurance program for people 65 years of age and older, does not cover long-term care, and private insurance markets are small because of high costs.
3: That leaves Medicaid as the primary funder of long-term care, but it's a poverty program that has strict income and asset limits, and for many older adults to be able to access Medicaid, they would have to spend down to become eligible.
0: A spend down requires people to use their excess income or assets on medical bills and approved costs until the remaining resources drop below state eligibility levels. And a reminder that the South Dakota State Amateur Baseball Tourney continues at Caldwell Sports Complex. You can always find details and recaps online at MitchellNow.com. We begin on the state level, where the Department of War is investing $25 million into South Dakota School of Mines. The investments will go toward technology hubs and new partnerships to develop prototypes within the defense industry. It will also go to certifying new students with degrees in mining, geology, and metallurgy. And it's Sturgis season here in South Dakota, but Meade County Sheriff Pat West was recently taking a break from that rally to host an annual law enforcement appreciation barbecue, and this all happened at Sturgis City Park. He shared the history of the annual barbecue and how it's grown into a tradition of recognizing those who serve during one of our largest events here in the state. Sounded like this.
4: This is something that we brought back a long time the Highway Patrol had done that. A guy by the name of Gene Abdallah, mm-hmm, back in the day. He started that thing, and it slowly faded away. So I decided I want to bring that back. We did it last year. It was a great turnout. We had a couple hundred people show up.
0: And the barbecue also serves as a fundraiser for Meade County Cares, a program of the Fraternal Order of Police, Northern Hills Lodge 12. The organization's

supports underprivileged children and provides assistance to Meade County Sheriff's Office deputies and staff facing crisis throughout the year. Among those attending this year's event on the state level were South Dakota Governor Larry Roden, U.S. Senator Mike Rounds in the mix, and South Dakota Attorney General Marty Jackley stopping by as well. He happens to be a Sturgis native. And you can always find local headlines with your stop online. That happens at MitchellNow.com. And the Little Pirates Child Care Facility is moving to a new building. This is after June storms destroyed its old one. The new space is more than double the size of the old building. And that purchase in Pier was of a 2,300 square foot facility for Little Pirates. The staff at the child care facility says it's important to get up and running quickly to relieve pressure on families who rely on them for services. Little Pirates Child Care Director Laura Nordland said she hopes the new building will help more children and provide more stability for families in the area. And were you part of the Sioux Empire Fair? If so, we have numbers. Officials are expecting strong turnout results as the carnival ride and food booths have been torn down at WH Line Fairgrounds, but Fair Association President Scott Wick says the nine-day fair was a success. Once audited, he's expecting strong revenue and attendance figures. You may remember last year the fair had a total revenue of $1.4 million with a profit of $200,000, and next year's fair is expected to run August 6th through the 14th. Well, here in Mitchell, you can roll into some more summer fun if you can spare a night. It's Thursday, so we return to Rockin' Bowl, the Village Bowling Center at North Duff Street. Just $10 a person will get you that unlimited bowling from 6 until 9 tonight, so you can have some affordable, family-friendly fun before we get back to that school schedule. And there are just a few more chances on the calendar for Rockin' Bowl. You can find details online when you go to our website, MitchellNow.com, and just click on that events tab. With a finger on the pulse of healthcare, some of our local facilities are ranking high. Avera Queen of Peace in Mitchell is among two dozen South Dakota hospitals being recognized for the quality of care provided to heart disease and stroke patients. The American Heart Association honored 24 hospitals through its Get With the Guidelines program, which measures how closely hospitals follow current research-based practices for conditions including stroke, heart failure, and cardiac arrest. The recognition extends well beyond Mitchell. We look to Douglas County Memorial Hospital, Platt Health Center, Avera, Huron Regional Medical Center, and Sanford Chamberlain Medical Center also on that list among this year's honorees. The American Heart Association says hospitals participating in the program have seen better patient outcomes, including fewer readmissions and lower mortality rates. Well, let's spread the news when it comes to cheese. The Baby Bell Cheese facility in Brookings is expanding operations. They're undergoing a $200 million expansion that is supposed to be ready for production in 2028. The plant director says the facility produces more than 500,000 pieces of cheese a day. They're currently employing 265 people with plans to hire an additional 150 positions once operations begin. And a group of Mitchell quilters is stitching together a little comfort for local kids, and you can be a part of it. Every Monday evening, beginner and experienced quilters all gather at Your Shop, which is on North Main Street, and make quilts that are then donated to local hospital for its Kids in Crisis program. The space and all of the materials are donated, so there's no charge for you to be a part of it. Newcomers, you're welcome too. And you can find full details online when you go to MitchellNow.com. LifeQuest is opening a community of micro-homes for people with developmental disabilities here in Mitchell. The six homes are all 660 square feet and have a bedroom, living room, kitchen, and bathroom. Six residents have already moved in, and many showed up to be part of the open house event yesterday here in Mitchell. On the state level, continuing to battle the heat, ranchers are dealing with thousands of dead cattle from heat stress during last month's heat wave. The National Weather Service says it was the second hottest July on record in Rapid City, with the warmest month on record in the United States. South Dakota State University Extension professors say that the state hasn't experienced a widespread cattle death event like this in a few years, and the state ranks seventh in the nation with roughly 3.6 million cattle. Experts believe more than 2,000 died last month here in South Dakota. Ranchers say that not only the loss hits their wallets, but it's gut-wrenching to see cattle that they've cared for die. And of course, Sturgis revs on, but the largest biker bar in the world is holding another motorcycle rally. If you didn't get enough in Sturgis, less than a month after the big rally, the Vail-based Full Throttle Saloon is partnering with the city of Branson, Missouri to celebrate National Hog Rally, which will be open to the public. That event is scheduled September 9th through the 12th, and organizers say everyone is welcome to celebrate whether you ride motorcycles or not. And don't forget those local headlines anytime. You can plan your events and get a recap of local sports, all with a stop at MitchellNow.com. State Attorney General Marty Jackley says two Sioux Falls police officers were justified in using deadly force during a July 7th shooting that left a suspect dead and one officer injured. We look at headlines at the state level where investigators say 55-year-old James Meyer refused

0: commands to drop a gun and later fired multiple shots at officers. A second officer returned fire, killing Mayer. A state investigation found the officer's actions were justified. Well, months of hard work were on display here in San Bern County as local 4-H members celebrated Achievement Days in Forestburg, and young people showcased everything from livestock and poultry to gardening, cooking, and creative projects. 'Tis the season to see those kids in the barn doing good things and taking time to chat with our own Chris Johnson, where Mason, a 3-year 4-H member, exhibits poultry and eggs and also competes in shooting sports.
1: What's your favorite part about 4-H?
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1: Now, for those who have been thinking about joining 4-H but haven't done so yet, what would you say to those people?
2: Do it for a couple years. The first year is always the hardest. I know we have to make a document and a couple other stuff, but it's easier the more you do it.
1: All right. Well, we appreciate you stopping on by and talking with us.
2: Thanks.
1: All right. Again, Chris Johnson of the San Bern County 4-H Achievement Days.
0: Thank you, Chris. And you can catch up on all the action from the 4-H Appreciation Days in our area and find photos and interviews online with your stop at MitchellNow.com. Well, an update on a recent incident shows officials in Mitchell investigating a possible cybersecurity incident that had happened over the weekend. Mayor Jordan Hansen says it impacted only a limited portion of the city's network environment. The network was shut down out of a precaution, and forensics experts are now working to remediate it. Hansen said in a statement that the city has systems and protocols in place to mitigate cyber attacks and added that emergency services and emails were not affected. Well, some of the numbers are coming out of Sturgis as it recently kicked off. And since then, officials say one person has been killed, at least seven others injured from crashes, and over 260 citations counted so far, with more than 20 DUI arrests and dozens of misdemeanor and felony drug arrests. This year's rally runs through August 16th. And if you're looking for some baseball fun, we have the bases covered. South Dakota State Amateur Baseball Tournament resumes today at Cadwell Sports Complex. As games will continue then tomorrow, Thursday, and Friday, teams from across our state are chasing that championship. And of course, the tournament brings players, families, and fans right here to Mitchell. So we'll be busy out in the community, both on and off the diamond. And if you are visiting our area for the baseball, then welcome. We're happy to see you. And you can always find headlines or look at some more events, things you can plan while you're here. Don't forget to pack the sports drinks and sunflower seeds. And good luck to all the teams chasing that championship title. You can follow the latest in sports, all of those recaps and more local headlines with your stop at MitchellNow.com. Well, families, we are officially just a bit away from the start of the new school year here already, and students in Mitchell can return to class on the 19th, ready to go. A good time for parents to double-check those schedules, bus information, and any remaining paperwork that you might have to get in. You're also reminded to make sure emergency contacts and current and required health or medication forms have been turned in. On that note, as families are preparing for a new school year and the squeak of sneakers on the hallway floors, it's South Dakota health groups that are encouraging parents to talk with healthcare providers as well. Laura Hatch reports.
3: As part of National Immunization Awareness Month, the nonprofit Immunize South Dakota and the state's American Academy of Pediatrics chapter have launched a campaign called Let's Just Talk About It. The group's Danny Gullickson says it's about starting conversations and building relationships between parents, patients, and caregivers and their healthcare team.
4: This campaign is really there to help connect families with their trusted medical professionals who can answer questions based on the child's individual health needs and evidence-based information.
3: Immunization rates in South Dakota have declined in recent years. The state's health department reported the measles vaccination rate was just under 90% last year, a 5% decline since 2020. Measles cases are increasing, with 11 cases so far this year. South Dakota had 16 cases for all of last year. I'm Laura Hatch reporting.
0: And updated school information and reminders online at MitchellNow.com. Well, I bet the kiddos aren't too excited to see summer vacation wind down, but we'll be back in the classroom soon. And here in Mitchell, public schools are offering families a free opportunity to check on your child's development. This is before the new school year gets underway. The district will hold free early childhood screenings, and that's for children ages 3 to 5 who live here in the Mitchell School District. The screening checks several areas of development and also things like vision and hearing, speech and language, social development, things like that. And screenings will be held starting August 26th and then into the 27th at Early Childhood Development on Davison Street. Appointments are required. You can find some more information online at our website, MitchellNow.com. On the state level, South Dakota Attorney General Marty Jackley is joining 14 other state attorneys general in calling on Congress to strengthen penalties for ATM robberies. The proposed Safe Access to Cash Act would allow crimes targeting standalone ATMs at places

places like gas stations, grocery stores, malls, to be prosecuted as federal offenses. Jackley says federal law needs to be updated so criminals targeting ATMs can face the same standards as those who rob banks. And a South Dakota Marine will be honored with a bridge dedication later this month. This time it's the Highway 1806 bridge over Oak Creek, and that will be named for U.S. Marine Corps Private First Class Randolph S. Hutchinson. The public dedication ceremony is set for Friday, August 21st. That'll be at 1 p.m. Mountain Time at the Wakpala School. Mitchell City officials are investigating a potential cybersecurity incident, but say critical and emergency services have not been affected. The city announced

0: they continue to investigate. Across the state, the South Dakota Department of Transportation says the vehicle count in Sturgis is clocking in at over 275,000. And that overall total is actually down a little bit, like 12% from the five-year average. So each day recorded so far this year has been lower than last year, but higher than 2 years prior in 2024. Officials do expect a smaller count and smaller attendance than last year, which was a milestone anniversary of 85 years. The South Dakota Department of Transportation conducts those counts at 9 locations where vehicles can enter the city. And South Dakota Attorney General Marty Jackley is now praising federal court ruling that could remove registration requirements for certain firearms covered by the National Firearms Act. It's a Texas ruling that affects short-barreled rifles and shotguns as well as firearm suppressors. Here in South Dakota, we were one of 14 states involved in the lawsuit, and Jackley calls the decision a victory for law-abiding gun owners and Second Amendment rights.
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2: The Yankton Sioux Tribe says that one person is dead following a shooting that took place on Friday night. In a release, the tribe said the shooting occurred near the Wagner North housing area shortly after 9 p.m. on Friday. The suspect, 36-year-old James Perdue, is still at large and is considered armed and dangerous. Reports say he still may be in the Wagner area. Tribal, state, county, and federal law enforcement agencies are assisting in the investigation. The Yankton Sioux Tribe is asking residents to remain vigilant by locking doors, remaining alert of their surroundings, and if they see Perdue, to not approach him and instead contact law enforcement. Fatal accidents and number of fatalities are down at this year's Sturgis Motorcycle Rally. Saturday's Highway Patrol rally tally shows the number of fatal crashes at 3 compared with 4 at this time last year. The number of fatalities is also 3 compared with 4 at this time last year. The number of non-injury accidents is the same with 27 this year and last year. The number of injury accidents is down this year. DUI and misdemeanor drug arrests are down this year, while felony drug arrests are up. Total citations are up over last year as well. The rally officially ends today. Numbers are updated daily by the South Dakota Highway Patrol. South Dakota Attorney General Marty Jackley announces that the Advisory Task Force Committee on Open Meetings Laws will meet tomorrow in Pierre. The task force was created by Attorney General Jackley to consider possible changes to the state's open meeting laws. The meeting starts at 9 o'clock tomorrow morning, both in person, on Teams, and on SD.net. The agenda can

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1: Las Vegas was built for stars. 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

0: Las Vegas was built for stars. And on August 22nd, two of boxing's biggest take center stage. Rolly Romero never follows the script.
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1: Teo, I'm here. I'm going all in.
0: It's time to put up or shut up. Rolly Romero versus Teofimo Lopez, August 22nd.
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6: Mitchell's only live and local color radar weather says mostly sunny for your Sunday with a high near 80. Tonight, mostly clear early, then becoming partly cloudy, low of 59. Monday, sunny with a slight chance of showers and storms, humid with a high of 85 degrees. For your Monday night, partly cloudy, slight chance of showers and storms through the overnight, humid with a low of 61. Tuesday, showers and storms likely, humid with a high of 78. Wednesday, mostly sunny, a high of 79 degrees.
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1: The Alexandria Angels are heading back to the South Dakota Class B Amateur Baseball Championship after downing Del Rapids PBR 14-5 on Saturday night at Cadwell Park here in Mitchell. The Angels boosted their record to 20-3 with the win. The last time they appeared in the championship game was in 2020 when they were state champs. The Angels pulled away from Del Rapids PBR by scoring 9 runs in the 6th and 7th innings. Alexandria will face Clark in the title game. Clark edged Hartford Humboldt 7-6 in Saturday's nightcap. Clark, which now has a 10-8-1 record, will play in the championship game for the first time in its history. Today's Class B championship game starts at 2 p.m. and can be heard right here on Cool 98. In Class A amateur baseball, defending champion Harrisburg and Renner will square off in a rematch of last year's title game at noon today at Cadwell Park. Harrisburg downed T 8-2 on Saturday, while T outlasted Brookings 14-13. The Minnesota Vikings won the game but lost a key defensive player on Saturday afternoon. In the first preseason game for both teams, the Vikings downed the New York Giants 13-10. Newly signed Vikings safety Jamal Adams suffered a knee injury early in the second quarter and had to be carted off the field. Vikings coach Kevin O'Connell did not specify what the injury was, but he revealed that it was not good and that he's crushed for Adams. The Minnesota Twins fell to Philadelphia by the score of 9-1 on Saturday night. The Twins will try to salvage one game of its 3-game series with the Phillies this afternoon at Target Field. That is your sports update.
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Hello again, and welcome to American Top 40. My name's Casey Kasem, and we're about to count down the 40 biggest hits in the USA. According to the official survey of Billboard magazine, these are the records you're buying and radio stations are playing all over America this week. So here we go, starting off with a recap of the three biggest hits in the country last week. At number three was this big hit.

The number three song in the land last week, Abracadabra by the Steve Miller Band. I'm Casey Kasem, and we're reviewing last week's top three. And the song at number two was this big hit.

Rock and roller John Cougar with the number two song last week here on American Top 40, Hurts So Good. I'm Casey Kasem, recapping last week's top three. And the song at number one was

0: number one in the USA last week. It's fourth week at the top. Eye of the Tiger by the group Survivor. Our countdown of this week's 40 Biggest all the way to number one begins in a moment.
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0: I'm Casey Kasem, and here we go with this week's hottest hits.
1: Number 40.
0: There are four new songs debuting in the survey this week. This one is the follow-up to the recent top 10 smash, The Other Woman. That song was the first solo hit for Ray Parker Jr. Ray's second solo hit comes in at number 40. Here's Let Me Go.

0: Ray Parker Jr. with his seventh top 40 hit overall, solo and with his group. At number 40, Let Me Go, as the countdown continues. Casey's Coast to
1: Coast. Transform your...
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7: AT-40 originates in Hollywood, holding position this week as the first solo hit by a man who was born in Providence, Rhode Island, and now lives in L.A. He's 34-year-old Jeffrey Osborne at number 39 with I Really Don't Need No Light.

Jeffrey Osborne on American Top 40, co-writer of the song at number 39 again this week called I Really Don't Need No Light. At number 38 this week, we have a musician who played the role of John Lennon in one of the touring companies of Beatlemania. He's 28-year-old Marshall Crenshaw, who auditioned not in person, but by demo tape and photograph, and he got the part. After 2 years, he left Beatlemania in 1980 to concentrate on a recording career. And he now has his first hit single, up 2 notches to number 38, Someday, Someway. From Detroit, here's Marshall Crenshaw.

0: second week on the chart, first hit record for Marshall Crenshaw, moving up two notches to number 38, Someday, Someway. There's a singer on the countdown whose wedding cost more to produce than a big budget album, over $200,000. His four famous brothers and 175 white doves were part of the wedding party. Details and his current hit coming up.
1: The hits from coast to coast.
0: I'm Casey Kasem, doing the countdown.
1: Number 37.
0: In the survey this week, 21 of the songs are by solo artists, 6 by women, 15 by men. Here's one of the guys, Herb Alpert, holding at number 37 with Route 101.

Fourth week on the chart at number 37, second week in a row, Herb Alpert and Route 101. This is Casey Kasem on American Top 40. And now we're up to the current hit by the man whose wedding may have been the most expensive in pop history. But then the father of the bride is chairman of the board of one of the most successful record companies in the business. The nuptials took place back in 1973. It was a happy occasion for Berry Gordy, the head of Motown Records. His daughter, Hazel Joy Gordy, was marrying Jermaine Jackson of the Jackson 5. And for the wedding, Berry Gordy put on one of the greatest parties of all time. For decorations, Gordy rented 175 white doves in white cages. 7,000 white camellias were planted around the wedding tent. And he invited so many guests that a closed-circuit television system had to be set up to carry the ceremony to the guests who couldn't get inside the chapel. And to top it off, Berry Gordy asked his vice president, Motown legend Smokey Robinson, to write a special song for the wedding and to sing it during the ceremony. All that wonderful extravagance cost Berry Gordy $200,000. That was 9 years ago, when the dollar bought a lot more than it does today. Well, the bride and groom repaid her generous father by making him the proud grandfather of two beautiful children. Now, here's Hazel's husband, Jermaine. Jermaine Jackson, debuting at number 36 this week with Let Me Tickle Your Fancy.

0: debuting at number 36, Jermaine Jackson on American Top 40 with his fourth Top 40 solo hit, Let Me Tickle Your Fancy. 35 big ones to number one, and we're counting them down.
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3: Mitchell's Only Live and local color radar weather says mostly sunny today, a high around 80. Tonight, mostly clear early, then becoming partly cloudy, low of 59. Monday, sunshine, slight chance of showers and storms, humid with a high of 85. Monday night, partly cloudy, slight chance of showers and storms overnight, humid with a low of 61. Tuesday, showers likely, maybe a storm, humid, high of 78. Wednesday, mostly sunny with a high of 79. For weather information 24 hours a day, go to our webpage at cool98.com. America.

You're hearing the most popular songs in the USA, ranked each week by Billboard magazine. The biggest dropper in the countdown this week is the first hit song by singer-songwriter Carla Panoff. Falling 16 notches from 19 to 35, here's Personally, Carla Panoff.

Lobanoff on American Top 40, falling from 19 down to 35, her 12th week on the chart with Personally. Debuting in the countdown this week is a hit from a new movie. The film is one view of what it's like to be in high school in America in the 1980s. The movie's called Fast Times at Ridgemont High. And a hit from the soundtrack comes in at number 34. Here's Somebody's Baby by Jackson Browne.

0: Jackson Browne and his seventh top 40 hit, a song from the movie Fast Times at Ridgemont High, Somebody's Baby. A listener in Maryland wants to know, what number has appeared most frequently in the names of groups that hit the top 40? Well, the number that's appeared in the most group names is associated with Preps and Aces, Tops and Seasons. Details coming up.
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0: Every week, American Top 40 is heard in the 50 states and around the world on great radio stations like WCLG, AM and FM, Morgantown, West Virginia, KLMS, Lincoln, Nebraska, and on American Forces Radio in Athens, Greece. Since they first began charting in 1974, the duo of Daryl Hall and John Oates have placed 18 singles on Billboard's Hot 100, and 15 of those have made the top 40. The latest of them holds at number 33 this week. Daryl Hall, John Oates with Your Imagination.

0: Hall & Oates on American Top 40 at number 33 again this week, fifth week on the chart for Your Imagination. Now, let's answer that question about numbers in groups' names. Comes to us from Sue Stratton in Baltimore, Maryland, and she wants to know what number has appeared most frequently in the names of groups that have hit the top 40. Well, Susan, dozens of top 40 groups have incorporated numbers into their names, from Three Dog Night to Haircut 100, from 10cc to the Jackson 5. Now, the number that's appeared in the top 40 as part of the most group names did so with such acts as the Four Preps, the Four Lads, the Four Aces, the Four Freshmen, the Four Seasons, plus 11 other fours, for a total of 16 groups who've hit the top 40 with the number 4 as part of their name. The number 5 runs a close second with 15 top 40 group names, but at number 1, there's a tie. Hitting the top spot have been the Dave Clark 5, the Jackson 5, and the Fifth Dimension. Also, the Four Tops, the Four Aces, and the Four Seasons. So, at number 1, the numbers 4 and 5 are tied, appearing in the names of 3 acts apiece who've hit that position. And that's the story on numbers, Susan. Thanks for your letter. Now, on with the countdown.
1: Number 32.
0: It's the third week in a row at number 32 for Genesis and Paper Lake.

0: Genesis at number 32 again this week, fifth week on the chart with Paper Late, their sixth top 40 hit. This is American Top 40 in Hollywood, California, counting down the most popular songs in the USA. I'm Casey Kasem. We'll continue in a moment. 31 big hits to go on our way to the number one song in the land.
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5: 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I Ran So Far Away by A Flock of Seagulls.

0: 2 weeks away from making the countdown. That's A Flock of Seagulls with I Ran So Far Away, a classic American Top 40 extra from 1982.
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1: In Hollywood, this is Casey Kasem on American Top 40. We're counting down the biggest hits in the nation, and on we go.
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1: Billy Idol climbs three notches with his first hit, Hot in the City.

popular English singing star Billy Idol with his first American hit at number 31, moving up third week on the chart, Hot in the City. The latest hit by the most successful solo artist of the 1970s debuted last week at number 38. This week it jumps 8 big notches to number 30. Here's Blue Eyes by the most successful solo artist of the 70s. Blue Eyes.

0: Elton John on American Top 40, second week on the chart with his latest hit. Elton singing Blue Eyes at number 30 as the countdown continues.
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0: American Top 40 is heard in the 50 states and around the world every week on great radio stations like KGHO, AM and FM, Hope William, Washington, KELO, Sioux Falls, South Dakota, and 4AK, Toowoomba, Queensland, Australia. The second hit by the group Asia climbs six notches to number 29. 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

0: One of the hottest groups around formed last year, the supergroup Asia at number 29, moving up six notches with their second big hit, Only Time Will Tell. Holding at number 28 this week is the first hit song by a woman whose musical talents kept her out of a gym class she wasn't too crazy about. Leslie Pearl told us about her days at St. Mary's Hall, a girls' private boarding school in Burlington, New Jersey. Leslie played the organ for morning service every day, and she said, "It got me out of gym class because they were afraid I might break my fingers and couldn't play. They guarded my hands like royal gold." And that's how it was for Leslie Pearl in high school. Her first hit song is called If the Love Fits, Wear It.
1: You say-

0: co-written, produced, and sung by Leslie Pearl. At number 28 in our countdown this week, seventh week on the chart, If the Love Fits, Wear It. You know, since the decline of the disco craze, several rock critics have said that new wave music is really a reaction against the disco sound. Well, coming up is a number one new wave smash, a song that was inspired by one of the biggest disco acts ever. Details coming up.
1: Casey's Coast to Coast.
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2: Here's the highest debuter of the week, a song by the group whose first hit in 1972 was the number one smash, Horse with No Name. Their current hit is You Can Do Magic. Debuting at number 27, here's America.

debuting all the way up at number 27, it's America on American Top 40 with You Can Do Magic. You know, since the decline of the disco craze, several rock critics have decided that new wave music is really a reaction to the disco sound. They've pointed out that after the slick sound of disco, a lot of new wave is really a return to the simpler styles of early rock and roll. But in the countdown right now, we have a recent number one new wave smash, and the songwriter says he based it on one of the biggest disco acts ever. Phil Oakey of the band Human League says their big

hit Don't You Want Me was a song that he finally finished writing in the studio while the rest of the band stood around waiting. He says that when he finally handed the finished song to producer Martin Rushent, Rushent said it was a good song, but it didn't really have a chorus. Oakey says he thought for a few seconds and then remembered, quote, I used to like Casey and the Sunshine Band, and I had an old written chorus from when I used to try writing like them. So I figured we'd try to use that, and it worked, unquote. Which is how one of the biggest disco acts ever, Casey and the Sunshine Band, indirectly helped the new wave band Human League to have their first big hit. Here's that song at number 26 this week in the countdown, a recent number one smash, The Human League with Don't You Want Me.

0: The oldest record in the countdown. It's been around for 20 weeks. This week it falls from 15 to 26. The former number one hit by the Human League, Don't You Want Me. Coming up, a long-distance dedication from a girl in Louisiana to the mother she's never known.
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1: Number 25.
0: There are 9 British acts in our survey this week. Here's one of them now, who happens to be the youngest artist in the countdown. 20-year-old Kim Wilde holding at number 25 with her anthem, Kids in America.

0: Survey song number 25. Second week in a row, sixth week on the chart. The first top 40 single for a young English girl named Kim Wilde. Her hit is Kids in America. This is Casey Kasem on American Top 40 in Hollywood. And now we're up to our long distance dedication. Comes to us from a girl in Harvey, Louisiana, who wants to send a special message to a woman she's never known. Here's what she writes. Dear Casey, all of my life, for as long as I can remember, there's been someone very special to me that I've wanted to meet. She's very special because she's my biological mother. She gave me up on April 4th, 1966 in Nashville, Tennessee, and I was adopted by a nice couple who already had an older adopted son. I know it must have been a very hard decision for her to make, and I think she did the right thing for both of us. I also understand that those days must have been very trying times for her because she was only 16 years old. Now, as I approach my 16th birthday, I hope and pray that I won't ever have a letter written like this about me. I know I'm too young to be a mother, and I couldn't face having to give up a baby. I want my biological mother to understand that I love her very much, even though I only know her in my heart. Casey, would you please play I Love for my mother? It's my last hope of telling her how much I love her. Thanks, Paige. Okay, Paige, here's your long-distance dedication.
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0: From 1974, that's I Love by Tom T. Hall, a long-distance dedication from Paige in Louisiana to her biological mother. And the countdown continues on American Top 40.
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3: Mitchell's Only Live and Local Color Radar weather says mostly sunny today, a high around 80. Tonight, mostly clear early, then becoming partly cloudy, low of 59. Monday, sunshine, slight chance of showers and storms, humid with a high of 85. Monday night, partly cloudy, slight chance of showers and storms overnight, humid with a low of 61. Tuesday, showers likely, maybe a storm, humid, high of 78. Wednesday, mostly sunny with a high of 79. For weather information 24 hours a day, go to our webpage at cool98.com.
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5: I'm Casey Kasem. Last week's number one soul song climbs two notches on the pop chart this week. And I'm telling you, I'm not going, by Jennifer Holliday. And

And I am telling you, I'm not going. 21-year-old Jennifer Holliday, raised in Houston, Texas, making her home in New York City, where every night she appears in the hit play Dreamgirls, singing that song at number 24 in our countdown this week. Here's the duo now at number 23, whose name is a play on words. In business, one type of sales technique is called a soft sell. That's S-E-L-L. But this duo changed the spelling to C-E-L-L, like a microscopic organism or a room in the slammer. At number 23, soft sell and tainted love.

0: Number 23 in popularity this week, it's the Englishman Mark Almond and David Bell, who call themselves Soft Cell, with Tainted Love. 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
1: Oh, don't you know that I dance to the
0: number one smash from the early 60s came about after an angry record producer fired his lead singer, ran out into the street, and hired a street corner singer to finish that song. That crazy story is coming up.
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0: We're counting down the most popular songs in the USA from Joplin to Juneau, from Seattle to Savannah. I'm Casey Kasem, and we're up to the song at number 22. It's the recent top five hit by the Dazz Band, Let It Whip.

The Dazz Band at number 22 in our countdown on American Top 40. Their former number one soul song is Let It Whip. This is Casey on American Top 40 in Hollywood. In 1961, there was a number one song in the charts by a young man who had been discovered in a most unorthodox manner. You see, the year before, he was literally grabbed off the street by a man he hardly knew and taken into a studio to finish a recording session because the lead singer had just been fired. Now, the man who did the grabbing was record producer Frank Guida. Frank owned a record shop at the time in Norfolk, Virginia, and in the rear of the store, he'd built a recording studio. Well, one day Frank was recording a group that he managed, but the lead singer was becoming temperamental and uncooperative. So Frank said, "Look, you do it my way or you're out." And the singer said, "Who you kidding, man? You haven't got anybody else to sing lead for you." Frank said, "Anybody off the street can do it better." The kid laughed. Frank said, "You're fired." Then Frank walked out of the studio, through the record shop, and out into the street, right over to a bunch of kids who were always out there singing doo-wop songs under a street lamp. He walked up to him and asked the lead singer, a kid named Gary Anderson, if he wanted to cut a record with him. Gary said sure. And Frank brought him into the studio to finish the recording session. And here's how that story ends. That kid that Frank grabbed off the street changed his name and within the next 2 years had 8 hit songs, 5 of which went to the top 10. The new name that Gary Anderson took? Gary U.S. Bonds. And this week, Gary is in our countdown with another of his comeback hits. At number 21, here's Out of Work.

0: 43-year-old Gary U.S. Bonds on American Top 40, his ninth Top 40 hit at number 21, moving up a notch, seventh week on the chart. Out of Work. I'm Casey Kasem. This is American Top 40 in Hollywood. We're counting down the week's 40 biggest singles, and we're 20 hits away from the number one song in the USA. We'll continue in a moment, so stay right where you are.
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0: Idaho, and KUJ in Walla Walla, Washington. Glad to have you with us. My name's Casey Kasem, and we're counting down the biggest hits in the country.
1: Number 20.
0: Climbing four notches this week is the first American hit by the Australian band Men at Work. Their song is Who Can It Be Now?

number 20 in popularity with their first American hit song, the five-man group from Melbourne, Australia, Men at Work. Who can it be now? Moving up two notches this week is a man who's been in the countdown four times with the songs Baby Hold On, Two Tickets to Paradise, Maybe I'm a Fool, and his current hit. At number 19, here's Think I'm in Love, Eddie Money.

0: 1 to 19 in our survey of the 40 biggest hits in the USA with Think I'm in Love. Whatever happened to the man who wrote and recorded the greatest dance hit of all time?
1: Come on, baby. Let's do the twist.
0: That isn't Chubby Checker. That's the recording star who wrote and first hit with the twist. Whatever happened to him? We'll find out in just a few minutes.
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0: I'm Casey Kasem. The Pointer Sisters climbed two notches to number 18 with the only top 20 song I can remember that starts out with a bit of the Star-Spangled Banner. It's called American Music. Listen to the saxophone.

The girls from Oakland, California. June, Anita, and Ruth, the Pointer Sisters, at number 18 and moving up too with American Music. Now on AT40, let's find out whatever happened to the man who wrote and recorded the biggest hit dance record of all time, The Twist. It's a song that became Chubby Checker's trademark. But Chubby didn't write the song, and he didn't chart with it first. Here's a piece of Chubby's number one version. Come on, baby. Let's do the twist. Now listen to the

0: That's the twist, not by Chubby Checker, but by Hank Ballard and the Midnighters. Hank and his group were big rhythm and blues stars in the 1950s, and they had a string of hits on the pop chart in the early 60s. But when Hank first released his original version of the twist, a year and a half before Chubby Checker, it bombed. The following year, Dick Clark featured Chubby in the twist on American Bandstand. Well, Hank released his version of the twist again, and he beat Chubby to the charts by 2 weeks. But then Chubby's version danced all the way to the top. Hank Ballard's original recording of the twist peaked at number 28 the same week Chubby was at number 1. Well, whatever happened to Hank Ballard? You know, Hank's song influenced our pop culture for quite some time, longer than Hank and the Midnighters lasted. They broke up in the mid-60s. Then, in 68, Hank put together another group of Midnighters and worked nightclubs for 3 years before retiring again. In 1977, he gave it another go with another group of Midnighters. And most recently, with the revived interest in early rock and roll and R&B, 45-year-old Hank Ballard is on the road again. He told the LA Times, quote, "I know I've been in this business a long time, but I'm still relatively young. Look how long it took Willie Nelson to finally make it. He must be almost 50 now. I've still got a lot of time." End of quote. And that's whatever happened to Hank Ballard, the man who wrote and first recorded The Twist. Now, on with the countdown.
1: Number 17.
0: The current hit by English producer Alan Parsons moves up 6 notches this week. The song features vocals by singer Eric Wolfson. Here's Eye in the Sky by the Alan Parsons Project.

0: The Alan Parsons Project, sixth hit record at number 17 this week, moving up five big notches, Eye in the Sky. 16 big ones to number one, and we're counting down.
1: Casey's Coast to Coast. Casey's Coast to Coast.
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2: 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The biggest mover within the countdown this week in American Top 40 is by John Cougar Mellencamp. Climbing 11 notches to number 16, it's Jack and Diane, John Cougar.

29-year-old John Mellencamp from Seymour, Indiana, making his home in Bloomington, Indiana today, has the biggest moving record in the countdown, up 11 notches to number 16, Jack and Diane. Now, an American Top 40 Extra, the biggest hit that Beatle George Harrison has ever had. Up to now, George's three biggest hits have been My Sweet

0: A number one smash from 1970, My Sweet Lord, the biggest hit that George Harrison has ever had, an American Top 40 extra, as the countdown continues.
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0: Once a week with American Top 40, and you know how your favorite songs are doing all over the country. Like this one.
1: Number 15.
0: It's the biggest hit the band Toto has had so far. It was number 2 for 5 straight weeks. Held out of the number 1 spot by Don't You Want Me and Eye of the Tiger. Here's Rosanna.

After 11 consecutive weeks in the top 10, getting as high as number 2, Rosanna falls from number 8 to 15 this week. It's by Toto. Kenny Rogers has been a superstar solo act for some time now, but his first hit was with his group, The First Edition, back in 1968. Their big song was Just Dropped In to See What Condition My Condition Was In. Kenny's biggest career hit was his number one solo smash in 1980 called Lady. His current hit climbs 4 notches to number 14 this week. Love Will Turn You Around. Here's Kenny Rogers.

0: from the movie Six Pack, Kenny Rogers on American Top 40 at number 14, moving up four with Love Will Turn You Around. Coming up is Donna Summer's latest hit. It's a song co-written by one of the most successful soul music writers on the charts today, a white man who says he never even met anyone black until his late teens. Details coming up.
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3: Mitchell's only live and local color radar weather says mostly sunny today, a high around 80. Tonight, mostly clear early, then becoming partly cloudy, low of 59. Monday, sunshine, slight chance of showers and storms, humid with a high of 85. Monday night, partly cloudy, slight chance of showers and storms overnight, humid with a low of 61. Tuesday, showers likely, maybe a storm, humid, high of 78. Wednesday, mostly sunny with a high of 79. For weather information 24 hours a day, go to our webpage at cool98.com.
4: I'm Casey Kasem, counting down to number one.
5: Number 13.
4: The first hit by the Motels was at number 9 for 4 straight weeks. Then it dropped to 11. This week to 13. Only the Lonely. We walk.

a group that's been around for 10 years now, the Motels and Only the Lonely, falling from 11 to 13 in the countdown of the 40 biggest records in the USA. Well, now on American Top 40, we're up to a hit single co-written by one of the most successful soul music writers on the charts today. He's written dozens of soul smashes, but this white songwriter says he never even met anyone black until he was in his late teens. After all, the tiny fishing town of Grimsley, England, didn't have any black residents, and Rod Temperton says that he didn't listen to any black artists when he was growing up. Temperton's early influences were mostly acts like the Everly Brothers and British bands like Spooky Tooth.

Not long ago, Rod told writer Patrick Goldstein, "The first black person I ever saw was Louis Armstrong on television. I never met a black man till I was well into my teens." So how did Rod Temperton become a highly successful soul songwriter? Well, after teaching himself to play the piano, he answered an ad in a British music paper for an organ player. And amazingly, he got the job. He got the job becoming organist with a German-based black band called Heatwave. And with Heatwave, Rod Temperton began to perform songs that had been hits by artists he'd never heard of before. Stevie Wonder, Kool & the Gang, the Ohio Players. And as he began to pick up the beat, he also began writing songs for Heatwave. Songs like Boogie Nights and Always and Forever. And since Rod left Heatwave about 3 years ago, he's had more songwriting success with acts like the Brothers Johnson, Chaka Khan, and Michael Jackson. In fact, he wrote Michael's number one smash, Rock With You. And this week, a song Rod Temperton co-wrote for Donna Summer is in our countdown. At number 12, here's Love Is In Control.

The woman born and raised in Boston, Massachusetts, now living in L.A., 33-year-old Donna Summer at number 12 on American Top 40. Her 16th Top 40 hit is Love Is In Control. 11 hits to number 1 and counting down.

We're counting down the 40 top hits of the week straight from Billboard's weekly national survey of record sales and radio airplay. I'm Casey Kasem, and we're up to number 11. Melissa Manchester with You Should Hear How She Talks About You.

0: Melissa Manchester, born and raised in the Bronx and making her home in L.A. at number 11 this week on American Top 40, moving up two notches, her seventh week on the chart. You should hear how she talks about you. My name's Casey Kasem. This is American Top 40. Our countdown of the most popular hits in the USA continues in a moment. We've got the 10 biggest coming right at you.
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1: 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"You Dropped a Bomb on Me" by the Gap Band. You were-

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2: Now on with our countdown to the 40 biggest hits in the USA. I'm Casey Kasem, this is American Top 40, and we're on our way to the number one song in the land.
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2: The man from Liverpool who lives on a farm in Scotland moves into the top 10 this week, up two notches with Take It Away. Here's Paul McCartney.

40-year-old Paul McCartney with a song from his number one LP, Tug of War. At number 10, Take It Away. Here's a group of men who've been working together in so many configurations, it's getting confusing. First, they were a trio, Crosby, Stills, and Nash. Then their buddy Neil Young came along and they became Crosby, Stills, Nash, and Young. Next, they formed a couple of duos, Crosby and Nash, Stills and Young. And now the original trio is back together. Climbing a notch to number 9 this week, Crosby, Stills, and Nash with Wasted on the Way.

0: Crosby, Stills, and Nash on American Top 40. At number 9, moving up a notch this week with Wasted on the Way. Coming up, a long-distance dedication from a young woman who headed for the big city and fame. But her heart is still back home.
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0: We're coming to you from Hollywood. It's up another notch this week for the latest hit by the band of five women, the Go-Go's. Their song at number 8 is Vacation.

The five-woman group, the Go-Go's, on American Top 40. They're at number 8, second week in the top 10, moving up a notch with Vacation. Well, now we're up to another one of those letters asking for a long-distance dedication from someone who feels the words of the song they want had to be written for nobody but them. It's from a young woman in Manhasset, New York, and here's what she writes. Dear Casey, never has a song touched two people as closely as the one I want to dedicate. I'm writing this letter from a suburb just outside of New York City. I moved here 3 months ago from a small town in Oregon. Like thousands of other girls, I've always dreamed of becoming an actress. And finally, I quit my job, packed my bags, and said goodbye. But it wasn't easy. For 2 years, I had been dating someone very special, someone who'd shown me what it's really like to be totally trusting and honest, and to love not only with my heart, but also with my soul. Brett and I had talked of marriage on many occasions, but both knew we weren't ready to settle down. I was 18, and he was 20. Besides, I knew deep inside that I would never be satisfied not knowing if I could have made it as an actress. So, there was no other way. It was goodbye for us. 2 weeks before I left Oregon, I heard a song on the radio that stunned me. Tears poured from my eyes as I listened to this man singing a song that had to have been written about us. I rushed out to buy the record, wrapped it, and wrote a letter along with it. Then I took it to Brett's house, placed it on his bed, and left. When he found it later that day, his reaction was the same as mine. Our last week together was spent clinging to the hope that we would be reunited when the time was right. I didn't hear our song again until I was on my way to New York, driving through the Midwest somewhere, along a stretch where I could see nothing but endless highway for miles ahead. What a time to hear Somewhere Down the Road, the song that meant so much to me and Brett. So, Casey, I hope you'll dedicate this special song to the man I love. I miss Brett more than he'll ever know, but I also believe, with all my heart, that someday our roads will cross again. Love, Susie. Okay, Susie, here's your long-distance dedication.

0: From earlier this year, Somewhere Down the Road by Barry Manilow. A long-distance dedication from Susie in New York to Brett in Oregon. I have a personal note here from me and the AT40 staff. It's to all of you who have ever sent in a long-distance dedication. Every letter that comes in, I mean every one, we read and we read carefully. And I want to thank you for your willingness to share your personal stories. The songs you asked me to dedicate always seem to take on more meaning after your letters are read on the show. And that's really the whole point of our long-distance dedications. So keep them coming, and thank you. And the countdown continues.
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0: The current hit by REO Speedwagon was written by the group's lead singer, Kevin Cronin. His song holds at number 7 this week, and it's called Keep the Fire Burning.

0: REO Speedwagon at number 7 again this week, 5th week in the top 10 on American Top 40 with Keep the Fire Burning. 6 big ones to number 1 and counting down.
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0: I'm Casey Kasem. The current hit by the 7-man pop group from Sydney, Australia, holds at number 6 again this week. It's Even the Nights Are Better by Air Supply.

Air Supply at number 6 on American Top 40, fourth week in the top 10 with Even the Nights Are Better. Here's a band that's had 22 top 40 hits. More than half of them made the top 10, including their biggest. Hits like 25 or 6 to 4, Saturday in the Park, Just You and Me, and the number one smash, If You Leave Me Now. The group's current hit is at number 5 for the third week in a row. It's Chicago, and Hard to Say I'm Sorry. Every

0: Chicago at number 5 for 3 consecutive weeks now with Hard to Say I'm Sorry. 4 hits to number 1 and counting down.
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1: Mitchell's Only Live and Local Color Radar weather says mostly sunny today, a high around 80. Tonight, mostly clear early, then becoming partly cloudy, low of 59. Monday, sunshine, slight chance of showers and storms, humid with a high of 85. Monday night, partly cloudy, slight chance of showers and storms overnight, humid with a low of 61. Tuesday, showers likely, maybe a storm, humid, high of 78. Wednesday, mostly sunny with a high of 79. For weather information 24 hours a day, go to our webpage at cool98.com. Bum.

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1: Number 4.
0: The current hit by Fleetwood Mac's been at number 4 for 5 straight weeks now, and it's still holding. The title is Hold Me.

Fleetwood Mac at number 4 for their 5th consecutive week with Hold Me. Now, as we work our way toward the number 1 song in the USA, let's take a look at the number 1s at the tops of Billboard's other charts. Number 1 on the album chart, the album featuring the hit we just heard by Fleetwood Mac. Their album is Mirage. Number 1 on the soul chart, Dance Floor by Zapp. Number 1 on the country chart, Nobody by Sylvia. And on the pop singles chart, we're up to a song that's in its 3rd week at number 3, Abracadabra by the Steve Miller Band.

0: Steve Miller and Abracadabra at number 3 again this week. This is Casey on AT40 in Hollywood. Picture this. An unknown, struggling Hollywood actor has written a script with a great leading role for himself. He's offered $150,000 for it, but they want a name actor to play the lead. Does he take the money? Oh no, he's as stubborn as the character in his script, and because of that, he's become a star, a famous star. Details coming up.
1: Casey's Coast to Coast.
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6: 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But CBS canceled it after just one episode. 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
1: American Top 40 is heard in the 50 states and around the world every week on great radio stations like KVLV, Fallon, Nevada, KBST, Big Springs, Texas, and KJR, Seattle, Washington. The Big Hit by John Cougar is at number 2 for the 3rd consecutive week. Here's Hurts So Good.

John Cougar's third week at knocking on the door at number one. Hurt So Good. This is Casey Kasem on American Top 40 in Hollywood, and now we're up to a huge hit song from a movie about a very popular fictional American hero. Interesting thing is that this fictional hero is an awful lot like the flesh and blood writer and actor who created him. And the personal story of this man, who is now a famous star, is quite remarkable. In 1976, he was a struggling actor, unknown although he'd had good roles in a couple of minor films. He was also a writer, and he came up with an idea for a movie. He says he wrote the script in less than 4 days. With his wife at the typewriter, he dictated the whole thing in a nonstop session that ran 86 hours. Then he sent it around to selected studios and producers. Eventually, it came to the attention of producers Robert Chartoff and Irwin Winkler. They liked the script and offered the actor-writer $150,000 for it. But they also insisted that a named star like James Caan had to play the lead. The actor-writer, however, wanted to play the lead himself. He refused to sell him the script, even though he had only $100 in the bank. He told his wife, quote, "If you don't mind going out in the backyard and eating grass, I'd rather burn this script than

sell it to another actor. Eventually, the producers and United Artists Pictures relented and gave this stubborn actor-writer a chance to play the stubborn, gutsy fighter in his story. And that film became the surprise hit of 1976. It won the Oscar for Best Picture, and it made a huge star of the man who created the Italian Stallion, Rocky Balboa, the creation of Sylvester Stallone. And in a way, Rocky is Sylvester Stallone. The picture Rocky III has taken in about $100 million at the box office, and its theme song has been number one for 4 weeks. This week, it's number one again. The number one song in the land for the fifth week in a row is Eye of the Tiger by Survivor.

0: 1 for 5 consecutive weeks. From the movie Rocky III, Eye of the Tiger by Survivor. And there you have them, the 40 most popular records in America as determined by Billboard magazine for the week ending August 21st, 1982. American Top 40s produced in Hollywood by Watermark, ABC Radio Enterprises. Executive producer, Tom Rounds. Producer, Don Bastani. With Meryl Schindler, Daryl Morton, Nancy Conover, Dana Schwartzwalder, Stu Jacobs, Mike Williams, and Renee Jean Hill. I'm Casey Kasem. Join me next week, and again, we'll count down the 40 most popular songs in the USA. Till then, keep your feet on the ground and keep reaching for the stars.
1: 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Special thanks to Kalila Dawkins, Rob Durkee, Pete Battistini, Scott Lakefield, Mike Savage, Michael Cross, Dave Nunez, and of course, the legend where the countdown began, Casey Kasem.

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0: 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America, sister Golden Hair. Billy lurking with you on your Sunday afternoon. Amateur baseball action underway at Caldwell Park. The State A championship game featuring a rematch of last year's teams, Renner and Harrisburg, just starting a few minutes ago. And then at 2 o'clock, it's the Alexandria Angels taking on Clark in the Class B championship. Alexandria looking for their first title since 2020. Clark appearing in the championship for the first time ever with this team. So, yeah, should be some good baseball action out there at Caldwell Park this afternoon. And then, yeah, crazy to think that summer is winding down. No more baseball after that. And got school starting, Dakota Fest, Corn Palace Week, all that. And then we head to September. So I hope you had a fun summer. On the way next year on Cool 98.3, music from Whitney Houston.
1: Looking for Las Vegas was built for stars. And on August 22nd, two of boxing's biggest take center stage. 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

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Donna Summer, She Works Hard for the Money. That song inspired by a real-life situation back in 1983 after a Grammy Awards ceremony when Donna Summer attended an after-party at the West Hollywood restaurant Chasen's. She went into the restroom and saw a restroom attendant there sitting on a chair nodding off. She figured this woman's probably working pretty hard for her money, nodding off late at night. Just kind of a scenario that Donna went with and wrote the song. And it was a big hit for her back in 1983. She Works Hard for the Money. Donna Summer here on Cool 98.3. Billy Lurkin with you on your Sunday afternoon. Forecast details on the way next. Five.

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1: 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PBC on West Highway 16 in Mitchell.

Storm, humid, high of 78 Wednesday, mostly sunny with a high of 79. For weather information 24 hours a day, go to our webpage at cool98.com.

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0: 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Share if I could turn back time. And that's a good thing to ponder on this Sunday afternoon. If you could turn back time, would you? And what things would you do differently? How far back would you go? Like maybe beginning of the summer, beginning of the year, maybe 5-10 years ago. Interesting stuff to think about. Billy Lurkin with you on your Sunday afternoon. 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
1: Mitchell's Only Live and Local Color Radar weather says mostly sunny today, a high around 80. Tonight, mostly clear early, then becoming partly cloudy, low of 59. Monday, sunshine, slight chance of showers and storms, humid with a high of 85. Monday night, partly cloudy, slight chance of showers and storms overnight, humid with a low of 61. Tuesday, showers likely, maybe a storm, humid, high of 78. Wednesday, mostly sunny with a high of 79. For weather information 24 hours a day, go to our webpage at cool98.com.

0: 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I gotta have faith. Because I gotta have faith. I gotta have faith.
1: Two VHS tapes for one movie? That's a lot of rewinding. 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

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Deep Blue Something, Breakfast at Tiffany's. Don't forget, we have Class B State Amateur Baseball Championship action coming up shortly. 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

remember ripping off the sides of dot matrix printer paper? Ugh. 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You lived it, we play it. 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
1: Mitchell's Only Live and Local Color Radar Weather says mostly sunny today, a high around 80. Tonight, mostly clear early, then becoming partly cloudy, low of 59. Monday, sunshine, slight chance of showers and storms, humid with a high of 85. Monday night, partly cloudy, slight chance of showers and storms overnight, humid with a low of 61. Tuesday, showers likely, maybe a storm, humid, high of 78. Wednesday, mostly sunny with a high of 79. For weather information 24 hours a day, go to our webpage at cool98.com.

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1: Mr. Belvedere taught us manners. 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And you experienced it all.
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Just letting you know that that state amateur baseball tournament, first pitch is going to be about 3:15 as they're taking the field. Continuing with some music for now, Wilson Phillips, and hold on, we'll keep you posted.

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4: From the Frontier Motors broadcast booth, welcome to Championship Sunday from the 94th Annual South Dakota State Amateur Baseball Tournament at Cadwell Park in Mitchell. We've already had one champion crowned earlier today in Class A. Harrisburg defeated the Renner Monarchs by the score of 3-1. Tanner Brown, the left-hander, former Augustana Viking and Sioux Falls Canary. The left-hander scattered one run on five hits in nine innings pitched. 15 strikeouts for the left-hander, and Harrisburg wins their second consecutive state title. Coming up in just a few minutes, we will find out who the Class B champion will be. Will it be the Alexandria Angels, who come in with a record of 19-3 and coming in one of the odds-on favorites to take this tournament, or at least make a lot of noise, against one of the most interesting Cinderella teams that I have seen in the state tournament in a long, long time, the Clark Traders out of District 1B in the Eastern Dakota League. They finished their league 5-7, but they got hot. They have won five straight, and six of their last seven games, and they've been doing it in interesting fashion, to say the least. And we'll see. Alexandria and Clark should be an interesting matchup here today in a lot of different ways. Rod Patterson here, along with me, my broadcast partner and former Alexandria Angels great. Right? You were great, right? You
5: keep telling me. I appreciate that.
4: Well, you've told me you were, so I got to believe you. Butch Stoltz with us, of course. Butch, Alexandria Angel fan and former player. Butch's Tavern in Alexandria joins us again for the Alexandria Angels broadcast here on Cool 98.3. You and I were talking before we took the air. I sometimes think that it may be better to play a good team than a hot team. You just don't know what's going to happen with Clark. But they're playing with house money right now. So, how do you approach this?
5: Well, you just look at the last two teams. They mowed through two of the best Corn Belt teams, and they're not

0: intimidated by anybody.
1: No, they're not. They get here in the first round by defeating Wessington Springs 6-5, a game which they had to score three runs in the bottom of the eighth inning to take the lead 6-5. They held on for the victory. They ousted a very good Tabor squad out of the South Central League, the winners of the South Central League 10-3. And then, as Butch mentioned, the Del Rapids Mudcats, they get a walk-off home run by Zach Tobin in the bottom of the ninth inning, defeat the Mudcats 8-7. And then last night, it looked like it was going to be a long night for them. The Hartford Humboldt Wood Ducks scored three runs in the first inning, led 3-0 after one, but they just kept fighting and scratching and clawing and hanging in there, and they come back for a 7-6 victory. So, again, they're a hot team, and I had a chance to see them against Wesson and Springs. They've got some talented kids, and especially young kids. They'll have two Legion players in the starting lineup today. They've had three on any given occasion as well. So the Angels, it should be very interesting today to see how this goes.
0: Well, yeah, the lineup is going to be one that Angels haven't put out there many times this year. Like you said, it'll be interesting. Hopefully everybody can fill their spot.
1: Yep, the Clark Traders have been in the state championship game one time. They were the Clark Cubs at the time. They were here in 1985, and they lost to Claremont in that ball game by a score of 9-2. They have not won a state title, only been in the game one time. And again, that was in 1985. Meanwhile, Alexandria, this is their 16th consecutive appearance in the state tournament, and they had a heck of a run between 2013 and 2020. Five consecutive games in the state championship game, years, excuse me, and then 7 out of 8. They were in the championship game in 2013 for the first time, lost to Cologne Winter 4-3. And then, or you should say defeated Cologne Winter 4-3, their first state title. That was in Sioux Falls in 2013. 2014 and 2015 lost to the Why Not Expos 8-2 and the Del Rapids Mudcats 4-3. But then they went on another run again. In 2016, they defeated Garrettson 7-1. 2017, they defeated Larchwood. They missed 2018. And in 2019, they defeated Garrettson 2-0. And in 2020, defeated Canova 11-3. So I have not been at the state title game since 2020. I think for Angel fans like us, I think it's time to start a new streak.
0: Absolutely. I mean, they went through a fantastic run with the likes of Trevor Vermillion, Johnny Gracier, Chris Merrick, his brother Corey, Ethan Davis. Just, you can go on. And they just seem to reload.
1: Yep. So the Alexandria Angels will start like this as they are being introduced on the field. As Butch mentioned, this is a lineup that you probably don't see a lot if you follow Angels baseball. Leading off and playing at center field is number 12, Jared Zenz. Batting second, the pitcher, Dakota Munger. We'll talk about Dakota Munger's numbers here this season in just a little bit. Because A.J. Wilbur last night went 118 pitches, 85 of those for strikes, got the complete game victory. So did not want to start him again today. Would be available for an emergency situation. We hope that's not the case. But Dakota Munger is pitching, batting second. Batting third, the catcher, Charlie Dubanowski. Batting fourth, the right fielder, Tyson Gao. Batting fifth, the left fielder, Preston Nedved. Here's where it gets a little interesting. Batting sixth, the shortstop, Jordan Gao. Batting seventh, the third baseman, Ben Wilbur. Batting eighth is the first baseman, Pierce Smith. And batting ninth is the second baseman, A.J. Wilbur. So we've got a few people in some different spots here, but it's all hands on deck when you get to the second Sunday of the state tournament.
0: Absolutely.
1: So let's give you the batting order again for the Alexandria Angels. Zenz, Munger, and Dubanowski. Tyson Gao, Nedved, and Jordan Gao. Ben Wilbur, Smith, and A.J. Wilbur. 19-3 for the Angels. Peyton Smith is their manager. Now the lineup for the Clark Traders. Coach Ben Griffith out of District 1B in the Eastern Dakota League. 10-8-1 on the year. Leading off and playing in left field, Legion player Cooper Palmer. Batting second is the second baseman, number 23, Zach Tobin. Batting third is the catcher, another Legion player, Jacob Steen. Batting fourth is the right fielder, Merrick Junker. Batting fifth is the center fielder, Grayson Fleury. He has not played in this tournament until this game. Batting sixth is the third baseman, Andrew Megadens. Batting seventh, the designated hitter, Bryce DeLores. This is his second game in the tournament. Did not play in their first three. played a little bit last night, 0-for-2 in that game. Batting eighth is the first baseman, Brent Griffith, and batting ninth is the shortstop, Jack Heesch. Your lineup for the Clark Traders and Brent Griffith: Palmer, Tobin, and Steen, Junker, Flory, and Megadens, Delores, Griffith, and Heesch. And again, the Clark Traders finished almost, they finished sixth out of seven teams in the Eastern Dakota League, and they finished their league 5-7, but they've won five straight and six of their last seven to get to this point. And doing it with some late-game heroics, like we mentioned, against Weston and Springs, three in the bottom of the eighth inning. And then it was Zach Tobin with that walk-off home run against the Mudcats on Friday to get to yesterday and here in the ball game, the championship game, here this afternoon. So the starting lineups have been introduced, and we're going to take one final break here before the first pitch of the state championship game between the Alexandria Angels and the Clark Traders. From Cadwell Park, you're listening to the South Dakota State Amateur Baseball Tournament on Cool 98.3. 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
1: Welcome back to Cadwell Park, the American Legion Post 18 presenting the colors. And America the Beautiful playing in the background, then we'll have the playing of our national anthem. Let's pick up the audio.

And now, let's honor America and those who protect our freedom at both home and abroad with the playing of our national anthem, played this afternoon by Quentin Wilson, who played baseball for Mitchell High School and Mitchell Post 18 Legion, a recent Mitchell High School graduate who will be playing for the South Dakota State University Pride coming up this fall. Veterans and active military, not in uniform, may salute the flag.

America the Beautiful and the Star-Spangled Banner. And a big crowd on hand, and we will retire the colors, and then we will get back to baseball action. The Mitchell American Legion Post 18 retiring the colors.

0: Thank you.
1: All right, Joe Van Gore and everybody involved, great job on the opening ceremonies.
0: The Alexandrian Angels, please welcome John Preacher.
1: And we're getting the first pitch thrown out from John Greacher. Let's pick this up as well.
0: Family, John Greacher. Johnny was the staple at first base and in the Angels lineup from 2013 to 2020. During his 8 years with Alexandria, the Angels played for 7 state championships, winning 5. Johnny finished his Angels career with a .328 batting average, leaving his mark both on the field and on the program. Today, Johnny lives in Des Moines, Iowa, with his wife, Kendall, and their 2 sons, Kenneth and Carmack. We're thrilled to have him back today, where so many great memories were made. It's only fitting that Johnny takes to the mound to throw out today's first pitch, a small way to honor a man who has been given so much to the game of baseball and to the Alexandria Angels. Welcome home, Johnny. Once an Angel, always an Angel.
1: And the pitch, a little bit high, but that's all right. Boy, what great memories that brings back for Johnny back in Caldwell Park and being with the Angels.
2: Kind of surprised to see him. I was asking Jordan last night if Trevor Vermillion and Johnny Greacher were coming back, and he threw me astray and said he didn't know if Johnny would make it.
1: He played you a little bit, didn't he?
2: Apparently.
1: Yeah, he... quite the player and quite the run for Alexandria, to say the least. And as we mentioned in the outset, 16 consecutive state tournament appearances, and from 2013 to 2020 appeared in 5 consecutive state titles games, and 7 of 8. The only time missed was 2018, and 5 state titles out of that group. And last time in the state championship game, 2020. So we're getting first pitch from a young man from Clark as well, and then we'll be getting the play ball sound. So we will get first pitch in just a few minutes. Harrisburg won the Class A portion earlier today with a 3-1 victory over Renner. And Tanner Brown, the left-hander, is your winning pitcher. 9 innings pitch, 1 run, 5 hits, struck out 15 in the win. And, boy, that was a pretty good fastball strike by that young man, wasn't it?
2: Kind of embarrasses me.
1: All right, my 2 favorite words at the ballpark, play ball. And the teams will head back to their dugouts. Alexandria, the visitors, on the scoreboard for the 4th time consecutively home game, or home team, we should say, in the opener against Crompton. But then the visitors against Wynot, Volga, Del Rapids PBR last night, and here tonight as well. So we'll get a chance to strike first here against Hudson Fuller. Now, Hudson Fuller won game number 2 for the Clark Traders against Tabor. He gave up 3 runs and 5 hits. 1 of those runs was earned. Walked 1, struck out 4 in 8 innings of work. And then he threw just a third of an inning in that walk-off victory over the Del Rapids Mudcats. He walked a guy and then got 1 guy out in the top of the 9th inning. And then, boom. Lightning struck, and so he is 2-0 on the tournament. He will get the go here today for the Clark Traders. His battery mate is a Legion player, Jacob Steen. At third base, Andrew Megadens. At shortstop, Jack Heesch. Zach Tobin has been the hero so far for Clark. He got the walk-off home run against the Del Rapids Mudcats. He also got the 9-inning victory last night, giving up 6 runs and 12 hits. 2 of those runs were earned, struck out 6 and walked 1. He's at shortstop, or at the second base here today. Brent Griffith, the manager, is at first. Cooper Palmer in left. Grayson Flory is in center field. And Merrick Junker, who's a pickup player from Milbank, is in right field here today. Bright sunshiny skies, and during the opening ceremonies, I had to, I noticed that when the color guard came and brought the flags out, they were standing out pretty good from third base to first base, but I was watching the flag in center field. It was hardly moving, so this is going to be a little interesting to watch his wind today.
2: It's a little deceiving. I think the ball will probably carry a little bit to right. It's going to hinder anything deep to left, I believe.
1: And bright sunny sunshiny skies. Say that three times fast, Rodney, and don't do it on the air. You might say something you don't want to. A few white puffy clouds in the air, and the sun is directly behind home plate. So a little adventurous for center field, looking up into that sun, but I'm sure that the fellas will be able to handle that. Jared Zenn for the Angels, Grayson Florey for the Clark Traders. Clark will be in their red jerseys with the gray pants and black hats with the TC Twins logo on it for Clark Traders. And the Alexandria Angels will be in their gray jerseys with the navy blue letters, numbers, and some red trim. And the red caps on today.
2: Well, you mentioned, Rod, the very nice turnout for the game. But I also have to mention, they're not all hometown Alexandria and Clark people. They're actually true baseball fans.
1: Oh, yeah. And again, just another instance why this tournament should always be in Mitchell, because people in Mitchell make it an event. Everybody in town is behind it. They support it big time. People come out on a nice day like today just to enjoy a day outside watching baseball. All right, we're about set to go with action. Great to have you with us here on Cool 98.3. And let the show get started. Leading off is Jared Zenn, the center fielder. First pitch of the day comes at 3:40 in the afternoon, and it's a strike. No balls and one strike to Jared Zenn. 6-for-16 in the tournament so far. He's walked five times, and he scored 8 runs. He has scored 2 runs in all 4 games they've played so far. And the pitch, that one misses for a ball off speed. 1-ball, 1-strike from right-hander Hudson Fuller. Zenn's 1-for-3, 2 walks and 2 runs scored against Crofton. Same line against Wynot. 2-for-4 against Volga with a couple of runs scored. And here's a well-hit ball out to right field, hanging up in the air and making the catch, Merrick Junker for the out. And there's one away here in the top of the first.
2: Well, just by the looks of it right away, I don't think he's going to overpower anybody, but he does have a nice breaking ball, it looks like.
1: Yeah, he's mixed it up here in the first few pitches. So here's Dakota Munger, 11-for-21 in the tournament, a home run, 3 triples, 2 doubles, 5 RBIs, and 6 runs scored. And the first pitch to him, this is outside for a ball, 1-ball, no strikes. He'll get the pitching duties here this afternoon. He pitches for Dakota Wesleyan, and he has thrown 31 2/3 innings for the Angels this year. Here's a ground ball foul just outside of third. And the count runs along to 1-ball, 1-strike. Munger 2-for-5 in the opener, 2-for-5 against Wynot, 3-for-5 against Volga, and 4-for-6 last night against Del Rapids PBR. And that plunks him in the back. It wasn't the fastest fastball in the world, so it's not going to sting too much, but Munger will head down to first base on the hit batsman, and we'll see how long it takes for him to take off for second. Here's Duba-Duba-Doo Skidowski. Charlie Dubanowski, 6-for-16 in the tournament, a home run, 3 walks, and he's played a great defense at catcher. Checking the signs down at first base. And so Munger takes his lead from first. One man on, one man out, and the pitch. Ooh, that stays high. Dude had to duck out of the way of that one right at the ear. Ducks out of the way, 1-ball, no strikes.
2: Well, I'm sure they're going to test the Legion catcher out, too.
1: Yeah, Munger getting a decent-sized lead at first. He's going. Here's the pitch, and it hit Dubanowski. The second straight time that the Alexandria Angels been hit, Hudson Fuller's plunked the last two guys, and Dubanowski will head on down to first base, and his courtesy runner coming out will be Alex Mizek, I believe.
2: Yep.
1: So, two hit batsmen in a row, and Alexandria has some traffic early. Runners at first and second, and one man out. Here's Tyson Gao. Got to get Tyson going again. He is 3-for-15, but 0-for-his-last-8. What a good spot for him to break out of that slump right now. The right fielder steps in, pitch to him. Here's a ground ball up the middle and a base hit. Rounding third and coming home to score, Dakota Munger. Here's the throw, and it will not be in time. The Angels lead 1-0.
2: Well, good call, Rod. I was going to say, he hit a couple balls hard last night, but just happened to be right at people.
1: So the Angels are on the board as 1-0. Still man, one man out. So Mysick will stop at second base. Gowett first with the RBI single. And here's Preston Nedved. Preston Nedved had a whale of a game against Volga Thursday night, 3-for-4 with a stolen base and a couple of RBIs, but was hitless in 6 trips last night, so see if we can't get him back on track again. Mysick from second, Gow from first. Here's a ground ball and a whole base hit. They're going to wave him home. Here comes Mysick in to score. An RBI single by Preston Nedved. 2-0 Alexandria.
2: Well, you just keep telling people we need to get people going.
1: No. Yeah, I think I'll do that like for the whole game. Well, it's worked the last couple of times. And here comes Jordan Gow. After the flyout by Zenz, a couple of hit batsmen and a couple of RBI singles, Angels have struck first. Jordan Gow steps in, and the pitch to him upstairs for a ball. 1 ball, no strikes. And you get to Sunday's championship game. You know, I've said it a few times, and I don't want to belabor it, all hands on deck, but, you know, your pitching staffs are really, really, shall we say, used up. And the pitch in for a strike on the inside half, 1 ball, 1 strike. You know, we're fortunate to get Dakota Munger on the mound today. Has not thrown in the tournament. He does pitch for Dakota Wesleyan, like we mentioned. And the pitch, here's a chopper to the right side. Coming off the mound to get it is Hudson Fuller. He'll flip on to first base for the out. 2 away, but the runners advance to second and third. And that'll bring up the seventh hitter in the order, Ben Wilbur. Ben, 4-for-16 in the tournament, had a home run in the opening game. And he's got a chance to do some more damage here. Ben Wilbur, good hitter, just 4-for-16, and time to make up for that. And to pitch a strike outside half. No balls and one strike. Ben, 2-for-5 with 3 runs scored last night after an 0-for-4 game against Volga. And here's the pitch, downstairs and outside. 1 ball, 1 strike. The dimensions at Cadwell Park, 340 down each of the lines, 374 to the gaps, and 420 to straightaway center field, symmetrical park, one of the biggest in the state. And the pitch stays outside. 2 balls and 1 strike. And we've documented a few times throughout the tournament about how this park compares to major league ballparks. There's only one ballpark in the majors that has a longer fence in center field. That's 437. We're at 420. The 2-1. Swinging a line drive foul down the first baseline and into right field. Sliced foul. And it missed by about 10 feet down the right field side. So it evens the count. 2 balls and 2 strikes and a whole bunch of twos. 2 balls, 2 strikes, 2 outs, 2 in, and 2 on for the Angels. Let's see if we can get a little 2-out, 2-strike pop here. Wilbs, and a pitch. Here's a ground ball toward the third base and through for a base hit. Coming home to score is Gow. Nedved coming home to score. A 2-run single by Ben Wilbur. 4-0 Alexandria.
2: Oh, the Angels couldn't have possibly asked for a better start, Rod.
1: Absolutely. And we're not done yet. Pierce Smith, the number 8 man in the order to hits. And when I mentioned that's the 4th consecutive game that Alexandria has been the visiting team, I said they had a chance to strike first. I was hoping we'd get a run or two, and by golly, 4 spots, pretty good. Start this thing.
2: And the inning not over.
1: Yep. Again, all of this with one man out, 2 hit batsmen, 2 RBI singles, and a strike, 1 ball, 1 strike. And then Jordan Gow advanced the runners to second and third with that swinging bunt. And that turned out to be big because he advanced both runners. Both of them scored. And the pitch stays inside. 2 balls and 1 strike. So even though it was a out for Jordan Gao is a productive out, advancing both runners into scoring position.
2: Absolutely. It's little things like that people don't really notice.
1: Here's the two run on the way. And that one stays up and tight. Three balls and one strike. And if Pierce can keep it alive, A.J. Wilbur will come up. Pierce Smith, 4 for 12 in the tournament, and the pitch stays, well, it catches the strike zone. Looked a little bit high, a little bit wide, but the benefit of the doubt goes to pitcher Hudson Fuller. Now Wilbur can take off on the 3-2. There he goes. Here's the pitch, and it's inside, ball four. So Pierce Smith draws the walk. Ben Wilbur checks in at second. And A.J. Wilbur will be the ninth man to bat in the inning, and the Angels bat around in the championship game in the top of the first. Wilbur 0 for 6 in the tournament. So we'll need to get him going too. And a pitch. And that's going to get back to the backstop. Wilbur had to duck out of the way of that one. It goes off the glove of the catcher, Jacob Steen. But that's going to be apt to be called a wild pitch. Even though it did hit the catcher's glove, I think wild pitch because it was getting right at the kid's head.
2: Well, he's really laboring out there. I don't know if it's championship jitters or what's going on.
1: Yeah, he struggled so far. And the 1-0, swinging a foul, slice back and out of play to our right. The count evens at one ball, one strike. Like you mentioned, he went eight innings against the Tabor Bluebirds on Tuesday night. Three runs, five hits, and only one of those three runs was earned. And the pitch to Wilbur is going to be a little slow roller out toward third base. Magadan's coming up to get it. He cannot field it cleanly. A run scores. An RBI infield single for A.J. Wilbur. 5-0. And back to the top of the order we go, and the bases still have runners at first and third.
2: Well, that almost is reminiscent of his brother's perfect bunt last night. About the same spot.
1: Boy, isn't that the truth. So we get our first meeting on the mound as we bring you this action from the Frontier Motors broadcast booth. This mound visit brought to you by Thirsties. Keep the fun going after the game. Thirsties, just a couple of blocks east of the ballpark here at Caldwell Park with your favorite food and drinks and great service as well. Stop in and see them in the Village Bowl complex. That is Thirsties. So 5-0, top of the first, and still runners at first and third. That brings us back to the top of the order in Jared Zenz. Zenz started off this inning with a pretty well-hit ball to right field that was caught in front of the scoreboard.

0: So Zenz to step in. The meeting on the mound has broken up. And the pitch stays outside. Floats away from the left-handed hitter. One ball, no strikes. Big crowd on hand here, as Butch mentioned a little bit ago. And the 1-0 delivery stays up high and outside. Two balls and no strikes. Well, the Class A championship game today, the 50-50 was $75. And last night during our semifinal matchups, it was $505. And I want to ask you about that in just a second, Butch. And here's the 2-0, three balls and no strike. Did you, your kid won the thing. Did you happen to see any of that money at all?
1: Well, surprisingly, no, I didn't.
0: You're surprised by that? Well, let's just say that he sticks it back into the business when we head to Butch's later, right?
1: Mm-hmm.
0: Here's the 2-0 and strike. Two balls and one strike. And actually, that was a 3-0 pitch, I believe. Yep, 3-1 now. Zenz thought he had ball four. Three balls and one strike. Here's the pitch. Line drive to center field, and that's going to fall for a base hit. An RBI single by Jared Zenz. It's 6-0 Alexandria. The merry-go-round continues.
1: Yeah, it seems to be a fight at the bat rack right now, Rod.
0: Yeah, no kidding. So here's Dakota Munger, started this mess with being hit by a pitch after one man was out. 6-0 Angels to start the top of the first in the State B Championship. And the pitch misses outside for a ball. One ball, no strikes. The 1-0 on the way. That pitch misses. Oh, catches the outside for a strike. One ball, one strike. Six runs on five hits thus far. A walk and two hit batsmen. And the 1-1 on the way, here it is, swinging a slice foul over the first base dugout and out of play. And the count runs along to one ball, two strikes.
1: And like you mentioned, Munger's just been on a tear, and he's got to be right up there for a batting champ for the tournament, I would think.
0: Yeah, 11 of 21 coming in, so over 500. And the pitch, there's the line drive and a base hit to left center field. The merry-go-round continues. Coming home is A.J. Wilbur. On to third base is Jared Zenz. An RBI double by Dakota Munger. 7-0 Alexandria.
1: Well, I think that might be it for pitcher number one, Rod.
0: Hudson Fuller, 36 pitches, gives up 7 runs on 6 hits, 2 hit batsmen, and a walk. And that'll be all for him. So we will take a break, and when we come back, we'll tell you about the defensive changes, if there are any, but the pitching change when we come back in a minute. What a start for the Alexandria Angels. A touchdown and an extra point in the top of the first. 7-0 Angels. Top of one. Back in a minute. Cool 98.3.
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0: Well, new pitcher in the ballgame. We have not heard the announcement of who he is as of yet. I'm trying to catch the number. But right-hander Hudson Fuller goes two-thirds of an inning, 7 runs, 6 hits, hit 2 batters, walk 1, and it's Jack Heesch coming in from shortstop. So Jack Heesch in this tournament so far got the win in the opening game against Wesson and Springs. Four innings pitched, gave up a run on two hits. He struck out four and walked three. He pitched, looks like inning and two-thirds in that win over the Del Rapids Mudcats. Two runs, but did not give up any hits, and he walked three guys. And so his third appearance, and here's Charlie Dubanowski, the number 12 man to hit in the inning. Looks at a ball, a strike, no balls and one strike. Dubanowski again, runners at second and third, and the pitch, the 0-1, misses outside for a ball. One ball, one strike. Well, my good friend Jason Christensen, the associate athletic director and head women's basketball coach at Dakota Wesleyan, just texted, swinging a foul over to the right side and out of play. Jason is enjoying the broadcast, and he also chimed in that you also have a face for radio. How many times have you heard that this week,
1: Bush? A few times. I thought Jason used to be my friend, but I don't know.
0: Here's Dubanowski with a high fly ball center field, carrying and over his head and off the wall. Two runs will score. Dubanowski is in with his third double of the weekend, and it's a 9-0 Alexandria lead. That thing just kept driving and carrying over the head of Grayson Flory, and he gave that thing a shot. That thing needed a stewardess and an in-flight movie.
1: Yeah, he pulls that down the line, and it's gone by a ways.
0: Yep. Zenz comes home to score. Munger comes home to score. The 13th man to come to the plate in the inning, and that pitch misses for a ball. One ball, no strikes to Tyson Gow. Earlier in this inning, an RBI singled and scored a run. Alex Mysak is now your courtesy runner at second base. And the pitch stays downstairs. Gets away, but not far enough. Mysak thought about trying to advance to third, but he figured, no, I'll just stay right here. No sense trying to run out of the inning when things have gone relatively well so far.
1: I can honestly say I haven't seen an inning like this in a long time.
0: Nope, me either. Heesch to the belt. Here's the pitch. Outside. Cal runs the three balls and no strikes. Try to get you some defensive changes when we get the opportunity. We'll probably do that next half inning. Tyson Gowd, three balls and no strikes. Here's the pitch. Low ball four. So the merry-go-round continues, and Preston Nedved back to step in. Pickup player for the Platte Killer Tomatoes. 4-for-18 coming into today in the tournament, has a home run. And earlier in this inning, had an RBI single and scored, one of the nine that Alec has put on the board so far here in this top of the first. And the pitch downstairs. Check swing did not go around. One ball, no strikes. Mysak from second, Gow from first. Here's the pitch by Heesch. Curveball in there for a strike. Nice bender. One ball, one strike.
1: Well, if this was a boxing match, Rod, you might think about throwing the towel in. But it's only the first inning.
0: Mm-hmm. And like we say, Clark is that Cinderella team. Here's a high pop-up, short center field. In fact, back is going to be the shortstop, Tobin. And he will make the play on the grass just behind second base. An unbelievable start for the Alexandria Angels. Top of the first inning, nine runs, seven hits. They leave two on base. After one half inning, Alexandria nine. Clark coming to bats. Back in a minute, Cool 98.3.
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3: 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Enjoy today's game from the first pitch to the last inning. Depot Pub and Grill, the south end of Mitchell's Main Street in downtown. Well, Dakota Munger on the mound, and all he has to do is just come up and throw strikes. He doesn't have to worry about overpowering people. When you're staked to a 9-0 lead in the first inning, you can just go out and throw strikes and let your defense help. He's on the mound today. Dakota Munger in 31 and two-thirds innings pitched, 2-1 record. He has two saves. He's given up 25 runs on 37 hits in those 31 and a third. But out of those 25 runs, only 13 of those were earned. He struck out 24. I think one of the concerns, maybe, he's walked 22. But batters, batting average, his opponent's batting average, 278. So not great, but not horrible. And Dakota Munger will get the call to pitch in this one. And he will face Legion player Cooper Palmer, playing in left field today. And Munger's first pitch is a ball, one ball, no strikes. Cooper Palmer to be followed by Zach Tobin and Jacob Steen, the top of the order here in the bottom of the first inning. Munger with the pitch. Strike. One ball, one strike. Defensively for Alexandria. Dakota Munger on the mound, as we mentioned. Charlie Dubinowski behind the plate. Here's the 1-1 from Munger. And a strike at the corner. One ball, two strikes. Ben Wilbur at third. Jordan Gao is at shortstop because Munger's pitching. A.J. Wilbur is at second base. Pierce Smith at first. And the pitch. Oh, it's just missed. Dubinowski was set to throw it around the horn. That one missed just that much. Two balls and two strikes. Preston Nedved in left. Jared Zenz in center. Tyson Gao in right field this afternoon. Here's the 2-2 offering. Swing and a miss. Strike three. Great start for Munger. One away here in the bottom half of the first inning.
4: Yeah, I'm sure Charlie's already talked to Dakota. Just telling him, just throw it over the plate. Let your defense work.
3: Yep.
4: Or strike him out, one of the two.
3: Yeah, that works too. Yeah, when I'd coach kids in either softball or baseball, I'd always tell them, if you throw strikes, you have a 70% chance of getting them out. If you don't throw strikes, you have 0% chance. Swing and a miss at a fastball. Zach Tobin waved at it, came up empty. No balls and one strike. Zach Tobin, the hero in the game against the Del Rapids Mudcats on Friday with that walk-off home run. That was a wild ninth inning in that game. Here's Tobin. Pitch. Swing and a miss. Del Rapids Mudcats actually got two runs on two bases-loaded walks in the top of the ninth to tie it, and then Tobin ended it in the bottom of the ninth with that walk-off victory. Dakota Munger has him down. No balls and two strikes. Munger to the belt, the wind, and the pitch. Swing and a miss. Good morning, good afternoon, good night. Two up and two down, both by strikeouts. That'll bring up Jacob Steen. Steen, another Legion player, one of three on the team, two in the starting lineup today. The catcher, .468 average coming in, 6-for-18 in the tournament thus far with four RBIs in the pitch. Strike, no balls and one strike. Zach Tobin, the guy that was at bat just a little bit ago, and the 0-1 misses for a ball, one ball, one strike. He was 9-for-14 coming into the game with a home run and 9 RBI, so
4: ooh,
3: big to get him out. The 1-1 to Steen, swinging a foul, backing out of play, and the count, I think it should be one ball, two strikes, shouldn't it?
4: I believe.
3: Yep.
4: And I think Munger, he's got some great pop on his ball. Just rear back, throw it right down the gut.
3: Yep. Well, we've seen that from his shortstop position. And here's a little looper out to shallow right field, and it's going to fall in for a base hit. Well, just a good two-strike approach by the Legion player. Just kind of stuck the bat out there and used Munger's velocity to his advantage. And it's a two-out single. Merrick Junker, the right fielder, steps in now. He is a pickup player from the Milbank Fire Chiefs. And courtesy runner at first base for Clark.

0: Two of them in the starting lineup. They had three in the starting lineup against Wesson and Springs. Ground ball off the mound and into center field for a base hit. So Munger, after striking two out, he has two singles in a row given up. And that'll bring up Grayson Flory.
1: Batting first for Clark, the center fielder number 21, Grayson Flory.
0: The Steen single was kind of a flare. This one wasn't a screaming line drive, but it hit the mound. It bounced into center field for a base hit out of the reach of Gow and Wilbur up the middle. So the Traders have a little something cooking with two outs. Munger will bring it to Grayson Flory, his first at-bat of the tournament. And a pitch to him, upstairs for a ball, one ball, no strikes. 270 batting average on the season, but again, his first appearance in the state tournament. Munger, a two-out rally with runners at first and second after two men were out on strikeouts. And that ball misses outside for a ball. Two balls and no strikes. Baseball is such an interesting game because he looks so good in the first two at-bats and now gives up a little flare. Single to center. 2-0 now to Flory. Need to get a strike here. The 2-0. Swinging a ground ball right at Wilbur. He's going to walk over to third base, step on the bag, and that will be all for the Clark Traders in the bottom of the first inning. Two runs, two men left on base after, I should say, no runs on two base hits, and they're both stranded. We have played one in the State B Championship game. It is Alexandria 9 and Clark nothing. Back in a minute, Cool 98.3.
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0: We are through one inning in the State B Championship game. Alexandria brought 14 hitters to the plate, scoring 9 runs. And we start off the top of the second inning with Jordan Gow. Grounded back to the pitcher last time up, and that advanced runner to second and third. First pitch swinging high, fly ball center field, and Grayson Flory has it for the out. One pitch and one out here in the top half of inning number two.
1: And kids, don't forget, candy toss, middle of this inning. The kids, 9 and under, sponsored by Harvest.
0: So here's Ben Wilbur, had a 2-run single back in that 9-run first.
1: Morning Angel, let's see, third baseman Ben Wilbur.
0: So Jack Heath starting his first full inning of work after he came in relief. And the pitch misses inside for a ball. One ball, no strikes. The defensive changes that we can see anyways. The 1-0 pitch misses. 2-0. Jack Heath was at shortstop, came in to pitch. Zach Tobin moved from second to short, and I believe that's Hudson Fuller at second base. And the pitch, the 2-0, misses upstairs. Three balls and no strikes. Three and 0 in the top half of inning number two, and the Angels explode for 9 runs in the top of the first with 7 base hits, 2 hit batsmen, and 2 walks. And the pitch, there's a walk. 4 straight out of the zone by right-hander Jack Heath, and the one-out walk to Ben Wilbur brings up Pierce Smith. Pierce, 4-for-12 in the tournament. 4 walks, he's been hit. And walked and scored back in that 9-run first. The 0-1 inside. Oh, caught the corner.

0: corner. Ooh, that looked a little tight, didn't it? No balls and one strike. Heese checks the runner over at first. Not going. And that man misses down low. It's one ball, one strike. Harrisburg won the State A title earlier today, 3-1 over Renner. And here's the 1-1 offering. Swinging a ground ball just outside of third, foul. But a bouncing ball will head down to the left field foul area, down by the home team's bullpen. And the count runs to one ball, two strikes. Ben Wilbur takes a decent lead at first. And the pitch. Here's a ground ball slowly hit out to the third baseman. They'll go on to second for one. And the throw is wide and off the glove of the second baseman, Hudson Fuller. Everybody's safe. The first error of the ball game on a throwing error by Andrew Magadens. Boy, when it rains, it pours, huh?
1: Well, hate to say it this early, but the wheels are falling off the cart.
0: Yeah, they had flat tires in the first inning.
1: Wow.
0: Here's A.J. Wilbur with an infield single, knocking in a run. And a pitch to him. Upstairs and tight. One ball, no strikes. Yeah, and it didn't look like Magadens had any sense of urgency with that throw either. I don't know what he did. He just kind of half-armed it over there, and it was wide. And the pitch sliced foul back to the netting. And the count, one ball, one strike.
1: Well, they've definitely lost a little zip from the start of the game. That's very obvious.
0: Yep. Runners take their lead from first and second. The pitch inside, and it's two balls and one strike. Jordan Gow flew out to center field on the first pitch. Ben Wilbur drew a four-pitch walk. Pierce Smith ground to third, but an air throwing error puts runners at first and second. The 2-1, way outside for a ball. Three balls and one strike. Looked like Heesch kind of fell off the mound kind of funny there, didn't it? Kind of awkward over to first base side. It looked that way anyway. And a three-ball, no-strike count. 3-1, excuse me. And that one is inside for a ball, ball four. So A.J. Wilbur with the second walk of the inning. Bases are loaded again. And back to the top of the order for Jared Zenz. His third plate appearance already. And we're only in the top of the second inning.
1: Well, just noticing the body language of quite a few of the ball players and just moping around.
0: Yeah, they just soon go home.
1: It has that appearance right now.
0: Mm-hmm. Jared Zenz flew out the right field his first time up, and then later on in the inning had a RBI single and a run scored as well. First pitch misses to him. Ball one, one ball, no strikes. Wilbur bouncing around down the third baseline, and here's the pitch. Line drive and a base hit the right field. That's going to score one for sure, and that's all there'll be as Wilbur will hold up Pierce Smith at third base, Peyton Smith in the third base coaching box. RBI single by Jared Zenz, 10-0 Angels. Ben Wilbur comes home to score. Pierce Smith on the third. A.J. Wilbur the second. Zenz on at first with the RBI single, his second RBI, second base hit of the game. Here's Dakota Munger, chopper foul over to the third base coaching box. Peyton with a fundamentally defensive play. Got down on, used his knees to bend down, two hands. No air on him. Here's a ground ball to middle. That's going to be a base hit. That'll score at least one more and probably another. Rounding third and coming home. The throw not going to be made as A.J. Wilbur scores behind Pierce Smith. It's 12-0 Alexandria.
1: And another visit to the mound.
0: I was optimistic coming into today, but in my wildest dreams, I never would have guessed this.
1: Oh. Couldn't even dream this.
0: No, you can't write this script. Well, the meeting on the mound brought to you by Thirsties. Keep the fun going after the game. Thirsties is just a few blocks east of Cadwell Park with your favorite food and drinks and great service as well. thank you to Thirsties in the Village Bowl Complex in Mitchell. 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Arend Insurance Agency. Well, nine in the first, three more here in the second, and both innings have had a rally start with the leadoff batter being retired.
1: Yes. And, well, like yesterday, we did a lot of two-out scoring.
0: Yep.
1: And we actually have tonight, too.
0: We just got a lot of scoring, period.
1: Okay.
0: One outs, two outs, no outs. All right, Charlie Dubanowski to step in. Here's the pitch to him. Upstairs for a ball. One ball, no strikes. Dubanowski hit by a pitch and scored back in the first inning, and then later in the inning had a two-run double as well, his third double of the tournament. The 1-0 to Dubes is missing for a ball. Two balls and no strikes to Doobie Doobie Dunoski. It's going to be his new nickname. He just doesn't know it yet. He will later, I bet. Here's the 2-0. Swinging a foul straight back. Ooh, he had a cut. He did not get cheated. The old boy waved the lumber and came up empty. Fouled it straight back. Two balls and one strike. Jack Heesch with the pitch. That one stays inside. Has to jump out of the way of that one about the ankles. And it's three balls and one strike, and Heesch is in danger of loading the bases again. Here's the 3-1. Swing and a miss. A little off speed that time. Dubes was out in front of it. Three balls and two strikes. That's about the best pitch we've seen Heesch throw tonight.
1: That fooled Charlie.
0: Yeah. That doesn't happen very often, does it?
1: No, it doesn't.
0: Dubanowski 6 for 16 coming in. 1 for 2. Swing and a miss and tried to golf that one. Got a little bit impatient that time. Waved at it, came up empty, and there's two away. Runner still at first and second. Zenz is at second and Munger is at first. The eighth man to come to the plate in this inning is Tyson Gao. RBI singled and scored in the first and also walked in the first as well, as the Angels batted 14 in the first inning, plating 9. Three more here in the second, and the pitch. That's a well-hit ball to center field. Drifting back on it is Gordon Florey. He has it, and the sides retire. But three more runs come across for the Angels, and we've played an inning and a half. Alexandria 12, Clark nothing. Back in a minute, Cool 98.3.
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0: From the Frontier Motors broadcast booth, along with Dave Bonham back at our studios, doing a great job all tournament long. And Butch Stoltz, former Alexandria Angel. I'm Rod Pattison. We thank you for spending some of your Sunday afternoon with us. Beautiful afternoon. And not quite as beautiful for Clark Trader fans, but absolutely spectacular for Angels fans so far through the first inning and a half. And Dakota Munger will finish up his warm-up tosses, and we'll get going with the bottom of the second here shortly. Action on Cool 98 brought to you in part by Sudstop on Main Street in Parkston. Cold drinks, great food, and easy-going vibes when you stop and see my friends at Sudstop in Parkston. Andrew Magadens Bryce DeLorees and Brent Griffith, the 6, 7, and 8 hitters for the Clark Traders against Dakota Munger. Gave up a couple of base hits in the first inning, but no damage done. Swing and a foul straight back to the screen. No balls and one strike to Andrew Magadens. 1 for 15 in this tournament. He has walked three times. 3.10 average on the season for him. And Munger looks into his college coach and agrees with the call. Swing and a miss. Strike two, no balls and two strikes. Magadens at third base here this afternoon. Had a throwing error back last inning. And the 0-2, and it's going to hit him. And that fastball just
1: That might have got the bat, the way the ball took off.
0: Well, that and the fact, if you're going to get plunked on your forearm, you're going to make a heck of a lot more fuss than just trotting down to first base. And
1: well, and it's not going to bounce 30 feet away either.
0: No, exactly. So Dubinowski is asking the home plate umpire to see if we can appeal that, to see if the umpire at first or second saw it. And well, I guess not. Well, now...
1: Yeah, there's just no way that hit his forearm.
0: No. Like I say, it doesn't carry him that far off his arm.
1: Unless he's got a forearm of steel.
0: Yeah. And if you're going to get plunked on the forearm, you're going to make a whole lot of racket, jump up and down and hold your arm and scream and holler. Yeah, I got to think that was off the end of the bat. Now, the only way that I see this stays this way is if either one of the guys...
1: Well, that's tough for a field dump, yeah.
0: Yeah. So they're going to call it a hit batsman. It looked, for all intents and purposes, like it was a foul ball off the knob of the bat. But you don't have to argue a ton when you're up 12-0 in the second, but still got to play every out. Here's Bryce DeLorees, the designated hitter, swinging a ground ball towards Wilbur at third. He's going to take it on the second for one, on the first, and a double play! Bryce DeLorees, not the fleetest of foot, getting down first base, and there's a double play. 5-4-3 around the horn. So that erases the hit batsman. And here's Brent Griffith. Brent Griffith, the manager of the Clark Traders. Brett Griffith, the first baseman, 2 for 13 in the tournament with 3 walks. And the pitch by Munger is going to miss for a ball. 1 ball, no strikes. Ben threw a perfect strike onto his brother AJ at second, and then the relay was great as well. And they got the double play, and the pitch from Munger, strike. No ball, 1 ball, 1 strike. His brothers playing catch like they, when they were kids. And the pitch, swing and a miss, strike two. 1 ball, 2 strikes. So Munger checking in. Gives a nod. Into the wind. The 1-2. Swing and a miss, strike three. Munger puts him down on strikes. Third strikeout of the day for Dakota Munger. Let's head to the top of the third inning, we should say. Top of the third coming up. Alexandria 12 and Clark nothing. Back in a minute, Cool 98.3.
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0: From the Frontier Motors broadcast booth, along with Dave Bonham in our studios and Butch Stoltz, I'm Rod Patterson. Let's go to the top of the third inning. And our action brought to you in part by Boogs in Parkston, Boogs Bar. Raise a glass to a great day of competition at Boogs, where the fun starts after the game ends.
1: Well, I'm kind of excited to see what's going to happen this inning.
0: Yeah, after a 9-3 in the first two. So Preston Nedved swinging a ground ball right back to the pitcher, makes a nice play to come off the mound and gloved it, and he'll flip it on to first base for the out, and there's one away.
8: For the Angels, for shortstop, Jordan Gow.
0: Here's Jordan Gow. And for the third consecutive inning, the Angels have the leadoff batter retired. So that means we score some runs now, right?
1: Might be a good omen.
0: I know it. Jordan Gow grounded back to the pitcher his first time up, flew out to center field last time. And the pitch. Strike right in there. No balls and one strike. Gow 4-for-15 in the tournament coming in. He did have a double. And the pitch, swing and a miss. Strike two, no balls and two strikes. There's a lady sitting right down in front of us waving a $20 bill around. If she does it again, I'm going to grab it.
1: I think that was meant for you, right?
0: I believe so. The 0-2 downstairs and back to the backstop. One ball, two strikes. Well, okay. You said you're interested in seeing what was going to happen in this inning? Didn't have that on your bingo card, did you? Here's a ground ball to second base. Easy play on to first for the out. Two up and two down for the Angels here in the third. And that'll bring up Ben Wilbur. Ben Wilbur, two runs single and a run scored in the first. Walked and scored in the second. So he's into the wine for his second full inning of work. And this one off and out of play. Foul ball to the right. Ben Wilbur fouls it away. No balls and one strike. And the pitch inside for a strike. It's no balls and two strikes. And a little generous on the inside corner once in a while from our home plate umpire. The 0-2. And that one about the same place, maybe an inch or so more inside, had to be. It's about the same spot, one ball, two strikes. Wilbur had a home run in the opening game against Crofton. And that pitch misses for a ball, two balls and two strikes.
1: And don't be surprised as the game wears on if the strike zone doesn't widen up just a little bit.
0: Uh-huh. The 2-2, curveball, that is going to stay high. Wilbur has to duck out of the way of that one. And you know what? I'm okay with that.
1: I agree.
0: I know Clark is not giving up, but, you know, it's human nature when you're down 12-0 in the third. And the 3-2, swinging a well-hit ball center field. It's going to drop in for a base hit in front of Grayson Flory. That is Ben Wilbur's third hit of the day. Second hit of the day. He's reached all three times. He walked as well. So he has a single, a walk, and another single. 2-for-2. And he's on first base with two away. And that'll bring up Pierce Smith. Walked and scored in the first. Reached on an error and scored in the second. And the first pitch to him misses outside for a ball. And one ball, no strikes. Think I can reach it? Oh, telling you, this lady's teasing me in front of me, waving that 20 around. I just about got it, but she took it away just like that. Here's the pitch, and the 1-0 strike. One ball, one strike. Wilbur takes his lead from first after the two-out single, and the pitch, line drive, and a foul ball down the third base line. Ooh, that was hit on a ton. And it's going to be a foul ball, so it stays. One ball, two strikes to Pierce Smith. Trying to keep it alive for A.J. Wilbur, who's waiting on deck, but there are two outs in the inning. And Pierce Smith with a one ball, two strike count upcoming. Here's the pitch. That one stays up high, and it's two balls and two strikes. Two balls, two strikes, and two outs in the top half of inning number three. The pitch to Smith. Line drive and a base hit through the hole on the left side of the infield between the third baseman and the shortstop. So Pierce Smith will keep the merry-go-round going. Runners at first and second now with two away. And that brings up A.J. Wilbur. Infield single with an RBI in the first, walked and scored in the second. So Wilbur with a chance to get some more damage done for the Angels. And the first pitch to him. Swinging a high pop-up, straight back foul over to the left and out of play. Catcher Jacob Steen giving a look, but it's well out of here. Over into the parking area. No balls and one strike on an absolute picture-perfect afternoon. Caldwell Park, Mitchell, South Dakota, USA. He's to the belt, checking out the runners, and here's the pitch. Swinging a fly ball, left field. Should be an easy play out there in left. And he has it for the out. Cooper Palmer, the Legion player, camps underneath it. So for the first inning of the ball game, the Angels do not score, but they do get a couple of base hits after two are out, and they're stranded at first and second. Let's go to the bottom of the third inning. It's Alexandria 12 and Clark nothing on Cool 98.3.
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0: 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So the Alexandria Angels have had all nine of their players have three plate appearances thus far. Jack Heesch will step in his first plate appearance of the day. And Dakota Munger starting his third inning of work. And the first pitch to him, swinging a foul straight back. And no balls in one strike. Heesch, 1-for-12 in this tournament, four walks, and is in relief on the mound. Swing and a miss at an off speed, and Munger had him chasing. No balls and two strikes. Alexandria, the all-gray jerseys with red caps, and a pitch. Strike three called. Dakota Munger paints the corner, one away. That's strikeout number four for Dakota Munger. One up and one down here in the bottom of the third inning.
8: The pitcher, Jack Heesch. Now, the top of the order for the Traders. And left fielder Cooper Palmer.
0: Cooper Palmer struck out, swinging his first time up back in the first inning. And the left-handed Legion player will take a look at a ball downstairs. One ball, no strikes. The 1-0 from Munger. Stays up high and off the top of the glove of Dubanowski. Back to the screen. Two balls and no strikes.
1: You know what year Munger is in college?
0: Going to be a senior.
1: Okay.
0: Just finished his junior year of eligibility. Son of a former teammate of mine at Dakota Wesleyan, Marshall Munger. And the pitch. Upstairs, ball four. And that is the first walk issued by Dakota Munger. He's hit a guy. And the one-out walk will bring up Zach Tobin.
8: For Clark, the second baseman, Zach Tobin.
0: Marshall Munger, a black Panther in his high school.

0: days came to play at football at Dakota Wesleyan. His son follows in his footsteps to play baseball.
1: I also hear he's an excellent golfer.
0: I have heard that same thing. So here's Zach Tobin, struck out his first time up. And the pitch to him. Fastball is a strike at the letters. And a snowball's in one strike. Zach Tobin coming in to the championship game, 9 for 14 in this tournament, 9 RBIs, including that game-winning home run against the Mudcats the other night. Here's a swing and a foul. And that one might have caught Dubinowski in the face mask.
1: Or the umpire.
0: So the umpire comes out to give the baseball to Dakota Munger to give everybody a little chance to get the cobwebs out. Tobin, no balls and two strikes. Yeah, 9 for 14 in a state tournament's pretty darn good. And he's been one of the guys carrying them on the mound and that game winner against Dells on Friday night. Here's the 0-2 to him. Just reached down and slapped it foul over the first base dugout and out of play. Defensive swing, to say the least. Kept it alive. No balls and two strikes.
1: Yeah, Munger with a pretty nice slider there. And like you said, just up there protecting. That ball isn't going anywhere.
0: The 0-2 on the way. Just missed. Woo, that was a good spot for it. One ball, two strikes. One out. Cooper Palmer at first base with the one-out walk. In the bottom half of the third inning, the Clark Traders have a whole lot of work to do. Munger taking a long look in. Here's the pitch. Swinging a high pop-up, foul ground in third base territory, and Ben Wilbur just did not have enough time to get there. It wasn't real high. Hi there. Hi there. We had some youngsters coming by. You just be careful right there, young lady. I don't want you falling down, all right? Okay, thanks. Have a good day. A parade of youngsters going by the booth. So we'll try it again with a one ball, two strike count. Here's the 1-2 from Munger. Swinging a line drive to right center field. That'll be in for a base hit. And that's going to carry for a while. Zenz is going to have to go all the way to the track, and that's going to allow a run to score. Tobin checks in at second base with the RBI double, and Clark's on the board. It's 12-1. Cooper Palmer, the Legion player, scores all the way from first base, and he had a pretty good read on that when he saw it leave the bat. He knew it was going to get the gap, and he just kept chugging. And Clark's on the board, 12-1. Yeah, 10 for 16 in the tournament now is Zach Tobin. And here's Jacob Steen, singled with a little flare to right field his first time up. Here's the pitch from Munger. Up high. One ball, no strikes. Steen, 6 for 18 in the tournament, 4 RBIs, hitting .468 on the season. And a Legion player from Clark. The 1-0 from Munger. Swinging a high pop-up, foul, straight back and out of play. So the count evens at one ball, one strike. And that's Tobin's 10th RBI as well, so he has had a whale of a tournament. Munger working a little bit more deliberate here in the third. Checks the runner, and here's the 1-1. Misses outside. Two balls and one strike. Steen doing the catching duties this afternoon. And 2-1. High pop-up again. Foul ground, right side. Let's see if we have a play on it. Pierce Smith, right by the dugout. He reaches over the dugout railing and makes the catch for the out. Great play by Pierce Smith at first base. And there's two away.
1: Well, it made it even harder. He was battling the sun the whole time, shielding with his glove and like he said, he reached right over the railing of the dugout and made a great catch.
0: The advantage he had there also is the fact that his teammates were helping him. You're getting there, you're getting there, you're there, you've got room. You know, that type of encouragement will give you a lot of confidence to make that play as well. So two away, Tobin takes his lead from second. Here's Merrick Junker, the pickup player from Milbank, and the swing and a miss. Strike one, no balls and one strike. Merrick Junker, line drive to center field, his first time up for one of the three base hits on the board for the Clark Traders. 5-for-15 in the tournament. He's walked three times. Munger's 0-1. Swing and a miss. Strike two. Munger brought the gas that time, low and inside, and Junker came up empty on it. So Munger taking a look in. Tobin, no threat to steal out at second base, although has a pretty decent lead. The 0-2, swing and a miss, strike three. Munger will pick up his fifth strikeout, second of the inning, but he did give up a walk, who ends up coming around to score on the RBI double by Zach Tobin. We have played three at Cadwell Park in the State B Championship game. It is Alexandria 12 and Clark 1. Back in a minute, Cool 98.3.
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0: We have completed three on the Frontier Motors broadcast booth, along with former Alexandria Angel Butch Stoltz. Rod Patterson, your line score through three complete. Alexandria, 12 runs, 11 hits. They have not committed an error. They've left six on base. And for Clark, one run on three hits, they've committed an error. They've left three men on base. And usually when you hear a team has six men on base, left on base, after three, you would think, oh boy. But with a 12 spot on the board, that's okay.
1: Absolutely. Yeah, you're right. That's normally the kiss of death.
0: And the first pitch to Jared Zenz, his fourth plate appearance of the day. And a pitch inside for a ball. One ball, no strikes. Zenz 2-for-3 this afternoon. Let off the game with a fly out to right field. And that one's going to catch for strike. One ball, one strike from right-hander Jack Heesch. Flew out to right, and then later on in that inning had an RBI single and scored, and an RBI single in the second as well. And the pitch, swing and a miss. Strike two. One ball, two strikes. Alexandria batted E14 in the first inning, 8 in the second. And lead 12-1 here in the fourth. And the pitch to Zenz, misses for a ball, evens the count, two balls and two strikes. Well, hats off once again to the city of Mitchell, the Mitchell Baseball Association, the Amateur Baseball Association. Here's a ground ball slowly hit to the right side. First baseman will flip it onto the pitcher Heesch for the out. 3-1 if you're scoring at home, and if you are, why? One away here in the top half of the fourth. The grounds crew yesterday doing a great job to get this field ready to go, and also having Drake Field across the parking lot ready to go for those Class A games last night. City Mitchell just makes this an event, and you can see why with the big crowds we've had all tournament long. One away, and here's Dakota Munger, hit by a pitch, scored. Doubled in score, knocking in a run and a two-run single and a line drive right at the first baseman. And that was right at him. On the button again, but Munger, nothing to show for it there in the line out to the first baseman.
1: That was more of a protection catch saw his head turn away. He hit that right on the screws.
0: Bryce DeLores is the guy at first base now. And so stepping in now is Charlie Dubanowski in the pitch. That misses low for a ball. One ball, no strikes. Well, the Clark Traders have not had a 1-2-3 inning yet. We're in the fourth, and Dubanowski trying to keep it that way. Two up and two down so far, and the pitch upstairs. The 1-0 missed for two balls and no strikes. I'm having to rely on the umpire for the balls and strike count because either the scoreboard itself or the operator is having a tough time putting the balls and strikes up on the board. It's now three balls and no strikes. If Dubanowski can keep it alive, Tyson Gao waits on deck. And the pitch, that one is a strike. Three balls and one strike, Dubanowski taking all the way. Heesh into the wind, and the pitch, curveball, just missed. Oh, yikes. Misses for a ball, ball four, and I thought it was Ring Up City right there.
1: Well, you can tell by the pitcher's reaction, he thought so too.
0: Yeah, he's a little crabby anyway because of the score, and then when you can't get that call, Alex Mizak, courtesy runner at first base, and here's Tyson Gao. Tyson, the right fielder, singled, knocking in a run and scored a run in the first, also walked in the first and flew out to center field to end the second. And the pitch. Misses for a ball, one ball, no strike. So, for the fourth inning in a row, Alexandria has somebody on the base paths. A couple of base hits with two away in the third, and a walk with two away here in the fourth. And the pitch, 1-0, misses downstairs, two balls and no strikes. Ooh, did you hear that sound, Butch? Ah.
1: Another ice cold Fresca.
0: Fresca, yes, indeed. Nothing better than a Fresca. The 2-0 upstairs. Three balls and no strikes. Everybody in the press box had a perked up when they heard that sound. The 3-0 delivery upcoming. Here it is. Ball four bounces away, but the runners... Well, Mizak took a big turn at second base, but did not get far enough away. And so two straight walks. And if you're listening and you did not hear what the sound was, it was the top of a soft drink can that was popped here in the press box. But everybody that heard it didn't know it was pop, and everybody kind of poked their head up a little bit like a gopher out of the ground. Here's the first pitch to Nedved upstairs for a ball. One ball, no strikes. Preston with an RBI single and a run scored in the first inning, also popped up to the shortstop behind second base in that inning. And Nedved looks at ball two. Two balls and no strikes. And well, I think since that strike three that Jack Heesh thought he had wasn't, I don't think he's thrown a strike since.
1: No, nothing even relatively close.
0: I know it. The 2-0. Swinging a high pop-up, and Nedved, mad at himself for bailing him out. Heesh on the mound will make the catch for the out, and the side's retired. Oh, got to be taking that one, Neds. In any event, we go to the bottom of the fourth inning. Our score, Alexandria 12 and Clark 1. Back in a minute, Cool 98.3.
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0: From the Frontier Motors broadcast booth, we go to the bottom of the fourth inning, and Alexandria is staked to a 12-1 lead, 9 runs in the top of the first, 3 more in the top of the second. Clark came back with a run in the bottom of the third inning, and we head to the bottom of the fourth. Our action brought to you in part by Ranch Bar and Grill in White Lake, where champions and fans come together after the tournament. Amazing food, your favorite refreshments, and fun times at Ranch Bar and Grill in White Lake. So Grayson Florey, Andrew Magadens, and Bryce DeLores. The 5, 6, and 7 hitters for the Clark Traders, who've been on a magical run through their district and their state tournament so far, but looks like Cinderella's slipper is about to crash to the floor unless something earth-shattering happens. They were 5-7 in the Eastern Dakota League. They've won 5 in a row and 6 of their last 7. The pitch is a strike, 1-1 from Dakota Munger to Grayson Florey. Grounded out to the third baseman unassisted with runners at first and second to end the first inning. The 2-0, swing a ground ball toward the hole and through into the left field for the base hit. Grayson Florey with his first base hit of the tournament. And he's on first base with a leadoff single to start the bottom of the fourth. So here's Andrew Magadens, third baseman, hit by a pitch to lead off the second inning. So Magadens hitting .310 on the year. 1-15 in the tournament. And a throw on to first, trying to get Florey leaning. Dives back in safely. Munger to the belt. Nods, looks, fires inside. And that one misses for a ball. 1-1, no strikes. Magadans to be followed by Brett Griffith. Munger, here's the pitch to him. Fastball strike, 2-1. Excuse me, 1-1, I'm sorry. 1-1. Munger checking out Grayson Florey. Pretty decent speed. He's not going. And the pitch. Here's a chopper out toward the third baseman. Wilbur has it. Picks it up with his glove. Fires it on the first in time for the out. That is a tough play by Wilbur. Slow roller came in. Gloved it. Throws on the run. Fires a strike to first baseman Pierce Smith for the out. One away.
1: Yeah, a little nice sidearm throwing throw and right on the money to Pierce.
0: So here's Bryce DeLores. Grounded to a 5-4-3 double play his first time up. A slow roller hit to Ben Wilbur that time as well. He threw a strike onto second base, his brother AJ, and then AJ with a nice turn on to first. And the pitch. First one to him. Strike on the outside corner, I believe. Yep, indeed. The umpire kind of stuck his right arm, and then he kind of backed up and threw both arms up in the air, so had to wait a bit. No balls and one strike. Bryce DeLores 0-2 last night in his only appearances in the state tournament. And the 0-1, swinging a ground ball foul outside of third base. And the count runs to no balls and two strikes.
1: Well, base hit is easily going to score the runner from second. Munger really not paying any attention to him. There's a look.
0: And the pitch. That one misses for a ball just outside. 1-2. AJ trying to bounce around a little bit to keep him relatively close, but Yeah, Flory with good speed over there. He's a center fielder, so you know he's got some wheels. One ball, two strikes. One away. Munger with a 1-2. Upstairs and high. Two balls and two strikes. Delory started the game as the designated hitter, but when all of the defensive changes happened, he moved to first base. And Brent Griffith came out. Here's the 2-2 inside, ball three, three balls and two strikes, and Munger kind of walks off the mound a little bit, takes a deep breath to try to gather himself again and get back into rhythm. First base is open. And the number eight hitter is on deck. So Munger to the belt, takes a quick look at second. The 3-2, swing and a miss, strike three. Big strikeout for Dakota Munger, strikeout number six on the afternoon. Two away with a runner at second base, and here's Brent Griffith. Well, Dakota did a nice job right there because he was a little frustrated, kind of talking to himself, just kind of collecting himself again, and made a big pitch to get that big strikeout. Brent Griffith started at first base, swing and a miss on a left-handed swinging Griffith. He is the manager of the Clark Traders. Again, Bryce DeLorey's replaced him at first. Griffith went elsewhere in the outfield. The 0-1, swing and a miss, strike two, and Munger's one strike away from getting out of the mini jam.
1: Yeah, I was a little concerned at the start of the game, just on his control, but he hasn't really shown any evidence of the lack of control.
0: No balls and two strikes. Checks the runner out again. Here's the pitch to Griffith. Strike three called. Outside corner. Froze him. Strike three. Seventh strikeout for Munger, and that'll do it for the Traders here in the fourth inning. A leadoff single is stranded at second. We're through four in the State B Championship. It is Alexandria 12, Clark 1. 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
0: From the Frontier Motors broadcast booth inside Dean Minder Press Box at beautiful and spacious Caldwell Park, let's head to the top of the fifth inning, and the Angels with a 12-1 lead. They're looking for their first state title since 2020. That night, or that afternoon here in Mitchell, beat Canova 11-3 in 2020. And you have a good story about that tournament, too, that championship game, don't you?
1: I do. Actually, it's kind of my claim to fame. My only amateur win.
0: And it came against?
1: Against Hall of Famer Dave Gassman. We both threw out the first pitch for that game, and the Angels beat Canova, so I'm counting that as a win.
0: Absolutely. Starting pitcher, sure. Pitches a strike, and it's two balls and one strike. Yeah, that's pretty good because there weren't many people to beat Dave Gassman, but you did.
1: Yeah, and I didn't really have any trouble doing it.
0: For a strike, two balls and two strikes to Jordan Gow. Ground back to the pitcher in the first, flew out to center field, and also grounded to short, or to a second, excuse me. And that pitch misses for a ball low back to the backstop. And the count, 3-2 to the leadoff batter, Jordan Gao. And here we are in the top of inning number 5. He's taking a long look in into the wind, and here's the pitch. Swinging a chopper out in front of the mound. Heesh has it, bobbles it for a moment to throw, and it will be in time for the out. Ooh. Nice job by

0: Jack Keesh to stick with it. Bobbled it a couple times, and then a strong throw on to his first baseman, Dolores, for the out. One away, and for the fifth consecutive inning, the Angels had their leadoff batter retired.
1: And Jordan took off pretty nonchalantly there and until he hit the Jets when he saw him bobble it, but a little too late.
0: Yeah, that's why you got to hustle every time. You never know. Here's a line drive and a base hit. Ben Wilbur slapping the ball to the opposite way. First pitch swinging. And with one out, Ben Wilbur is on for the fourth time today. His third single, also a walk, two RBIs, and a run scored so far. We're only in the fifth inning. So Ben 3-for-3 with two runs, two ribs. And here's Pierce Smith. And the first pitch to Smith is upstairs. One ball, no strikes. Pierce walked and scored in the first, reached on an error, a throwing error, and scored in the second, and singled in the third. The 1-0, and in for a strike. One ball, one strike. The hit parade continues. That is base hit number 12 for the Angels here this afternoon. We're in the top of the fifth. And the pitch, the 1-1, misses up high, a little bit high. Two balls and one strike. Wilbur takes his lead, medium lead at first. Heesh checks him out, nods, and fires. And that pitch inside corner for a strike. Two balls and two strikes. Pierce crowds the plate a little bit, so something that looks way inside is probably not so much. And a 2-2. Swing and a chopper foul. Dribbles over toward the first base dugout and the on-deck circle. Well, he stays alive at 2-2. Beautiful afternoon. Sunshiny sky. Just a stitch of breeze. Huge crowd on hand. And the Angel fans are loving it so far. The 2-2 just reached out and slapped that one back to the screen foul. And he stays alive 2-2. Good job to waste a good one right there. So it stays two balls and two strikes. One away, man at first. Here's the pitch. Swing and a miss. And Heesh gets the strikeout. And I'm just looking at the sheet here. That is only the second time an Angel has struck out today.
2: For the Angels, the second baseman, A.J. Wilbur.
0: Here's A.J. Wilbur with his brother at first and two away. A.J. with an infield single and an RBI in the first inning. Walked and scored in the second. And here's a fly ball out towards right field, shallow. And Merrick Junker has it in right center. And that will do it for the Angels here in the top of the fifth. No runs and a base hit. And Ben Wilbur with a one-out single is stranded at first. 4.5. Angels 12 and the Traders of Clark 1. Back in a minute, Cool 98.3.
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0: In the Frontier Motors broadcast booth, let's head to the bottom of the fifth inning. Alexandria State to a 12-1 lead. And our coverage brought to you in part by Butch's Tavern in Alexandria. After the final out, make Butch's Tavern your next stop. Cold drinks and hometown hospitality. and hopefully a state championship celebration to be had later this afternoon. Proud to sponsor today's game, my friend Butch Stoltz, right next to me, and Butch's Tavern in Alexandria. Thank you for the great job you've done all week, Butchie, with our coverage of Alexandria Angels baseball, and for your support of Cool 98 in general, KMIT as well, and you've become a very, very good friend of mine, buddy.
1: Well, you've made this job very easy. After the first night, it just seems normal being

0: as manager.
1: And pinch hitter in for Jack Heesch is a Legion player. And that is Caleb Drenth, D-R-E-N-T-H. And the pitch is a strike. Caleb Drenth, I don't believe Drenth has been in the tournament thus far. I know he hasn't batted as of yet. And the pitch to him misses for a ball, and it's two balls and one strike? Nope, one and two, excuse me. One ball, two strikes. And 1-2 inside. Two balls and two strikes. Caleb Drenth hitting 396. And the 2-2. Swinging a high popper, foul ground right side, sliced, and it will be out of play. Over toward the tent down the right field line. So the Alexandria Angels, all nine players have four plate appearances thus far this afternoon. And this is the second plate appearance for the number nine hitter in the order. Started off with Jack Heesch, now Caleb Drenth. And the pitch. Swing a high pop-up straight up in the air. Dubinowski looking for it, finds it, throws the mask away, and he makes the catch and he falls down. I'll tell you what, if you have not been a catcher before, that is a tough play right straight up the top of you, and you've got about 30 pounds of equipment trying to catch that ball with a pizza. He made it and went away.
2: And not to mention straight into the sun.
1: Yeah, oh, I know. That was an unbelievable play. So one away, and that brings us back to the top of the order in Cooper Palmer. Well, this Clark team is probably going to have their season end not the way they want to. Here's a ground ball inside a third, and second time in this tournament that we've seen a ball right on the line and just squeaked by Ben Wilbur over third base. And honestly, I think if he gets in front of it, it's an easy play, but he tried to backhand it, and it went underneath his glove for an infield base hit, I believe.
2: Yeah, that was so similar to a play a couple games ago. But
1: yeah, they haven't put it on the board as of yet if it's a... well, it must be a hit. Yep, that's the fifth hit of the ball game. And the pitch. Here's a little looper, a pop-up right on the right side of the infield, and Pierce Smith battles the sun, makes the catch for the out, two away. And that sun is a battle. Well, shadows heading toward right center and right field. And here's Jacob Steen. Here's the pitch. Runners going. Throw down and not in time. Well, and I think I mentioned Zach Tobin hitting. That was not Zach Tobin. That was another player. Pickup player. Might have been Watson Grantham. But this is Jacob Steen. Singled. And was stranded at second base. Here's a line drive and a base hit over the shortstop. Rounding third and coming home will be the Clark Trader. And Cooper Palmer. Yep. So Cooper Palmer will come home to score on the RBI by Jacob Steen. It's now 12-2. Watson Grantham is courtesy runner for Jacob Steen, the catcher. Runner at first, 12-2 is your score now. Swing and a miss by Merrick Junker. He's the pickup player from Milbank. Singled his first time up, struck out swinging to end the third. 12-2 is our score now. And Junker will take a look at a fastball from Dakota Munger upstairs. And Munger kind of looking down on the mound and doing a little landscaping there. He kind of

0: landed funny on that plant foot. That landing foot, excuse me. So, one ball, one strike. Two away. Throw over to first, and diving back in safely is Grantham. Two singles in the inning. And check swing. He went around. Strike two. One ball, two strikes. Yeah, Cooper Palmer reached on that play right down the third base line, and Wilbur tried to backhand and couldn't come up with it. Came around to score on the RBI single by Jacob Steen. The 1-2 to Junker. Up high. Two balls and two strikes. Two balls, two strikes, two outs. Merrick Junker 6-for-17 now in the tournament, including today with three walks. Munger brings the 2-2, runners going, swinging a chopper over towards Wilbur. Takes a hop, fires it on to first, and pulls him off the bag. And the runner rounding second goes to third. Well, the hop cost him. If he comes up with the ball and throws, he gets the out. Instead, he takes that kind of a crow hop at least once, if not twice, and then the throw was wide. Pierce Smith had to come off the bag. Everybody's safe. Runners at first and third now with two away. That'll bring up Grayson Florey.
1: For the Traders, from center fielder, Grayson Florey.
2: Yeah, you hate to give them any kind of life here.
0: And they called that a base hit also? Oh, boy.
2: We got a generous score.
0: Boy, no kidding.
2: Down
0: Santa
2: there.
0: Claus is our official score today, it looks like. One ball, no strikes. Good throw gets him. Runners going. Here's the pitch. Swinging a foul right off the mask of either our catcher or umpire. So the runner has to go back to first base.
2: Well, and Munger's got a pretty deliberate delivery. Goes with a high leg kick. And these fast guys are going to find him easy to steal on.
0: Yep. Need an out here to keep it at 10. Junker takes his lead. Pretty good secondary lead. He's going again. Here's the pitch. Swinging a high pop-up, straight back foul into the crowd. And it falls as a strike. No balls and two strikes. One ball, two strikes is our count. And the scoreboard showing 0-1, but our umpire says 1-2, and I believe him. Runner's going to go again. Here's the 1-2. Swinging a foul straight back again. And Merrick Junker's getting a workout between first and second base. That's the third time he went. Third time he's had to return. Fleury singled to lead off the fourth inning. Grounded back to the third baseman unassisted in the first. Munger trying to bear down and get this guy. Here's the pitch. Strike three called. The runner was not going, and it froze Gordon Florey on the backwards K. That is strikeout number 8 for Dakota Munger, and that'll be all for the Traders in the bottom of the fifth. They score a run on a couple of base hits, which looked to me like both were errors. They were called both hits. In any event, your score after 5, Alexandria 12 and the Clark Traders 2. Back in a minute, Cool 98.3.
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0: Well, new pitcher in the ballgame.
1: Now pitching, Ford Park, number 28, Caleb Brent.
2: I'd like to give a shout-out to old buddy Nick Bomo and his wife Jan, who said they've been enjoying listening to you and I on Cool 98 for the tournament.
0: Well, thank you, folks. Appreciate that. New pitcher in for Clark is Caleb Drenth. And so he will be the third pitcher. And he is a Legion player as well, so the future looks very bright for Clark. They have five pickup players, or five Legion players, and two of them started today, and I think we're going to see, well, we've seen Cooper Palmer started, Jacob Seen started, Caleb Drenth is on the pitch, and Watson Grantham has been on the bases for a courtesy runner. So here's the fifth plate appearance for Jared Zenz to lead off the top of inning number six. And the first pitch in for a strike, no balls and one strike, I believe was the call. And Drenth, high fly ball, right field. It's going to be a long run for Merrick Junker. He's in foul territory now, and he overran it, but makes the catch anyway. Again, battling that sun, he overran it, but he kind of leaned back and made the catch for the out. Nice play, one away. So one away, and that'll bring up Dakota Munger. All Munger's done is go 11 of 21 in the tournament before today. Here's a high fly ball center field, and Grayson Fleury has it in shallow, medium deep left field, left center. And the center fielder has it, two up and two down. And the fly out to center field, one of the few times Dakota Munger's been retired.
2: Yeah, Angels have it. Made a lot of noise since the second inning. Got a couple hits here and there. And
0: 2-3-3 hits and three walks. Yeah, that's it. So here's Charlie Dubanowski. Caleb Drenth, the Legion player, is retired the first two men he's faced, and that one stays upstairs. One ball, no strikes. Charlie Dubanowski hit by a pitch and scored back in the first inning. Two-run double in the first inning as well. Struck out swinging in the second, walked in the fourth. Two balls and no strikes to Dubanowski. The head baseball coach at Dakota Wesleyan does a great job there. And the pitch is a strike inside half. And it's two balls and one strike. Dubanowski trying to keep things alive here for the Angels. Swinging a line drive past the third baseman into left field for the base hit. Dubes with another knock. He has two base hits today. A run scored, two RBIs, and he is 2-4-3. And another base runner after two men are out. And Alexander has not been retired 1-2-3 all day long through six innings. That'll bring up Tyson Gao, RBI single and a run scored in the first and also walked in the first as the Angels batted 14. Here's the pitch, swing and a miss, and Gao came up empty on it. Mizek the courtesy runner at first base for Dubanowski. He also flew out to center field and walked in the fourth. Drenth, the Legion player, to the belt, checks out the runner and the pitch. Swinging a fly ball, high fly ball left field. Coming in on is Cooper Palmer. He has it, and the side's retired. A two-out single by Dubanowski, stranded at first, and we'll go to the bottom of the sixth inning. Your score, Alexandria 12 and Clark 2. Back in a minute, Cool 98.3.
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0: In the Frontier Motors broadcast booth, we head to the bottom of the sixth inning in Alexandria with 9 runs in the first, 3 more in the second. Clark with a run in the third and a run in the fifth. It's 12-2, and we'll head to the bottom of the sixth. And our coverage brought to you in part by our friends at Wenzel Insurance in Parkston. 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We'll get a pinch hitter here for Clark. Peyton Hofer. And I don't want to say that Clark is throwing in the towel by any stretch, but they are in the bottom of the sixth, down by 10, and starting to see more and more pinch hitters and youth coming in to get some of their guys' state amateur baseball tournaments experience. Peyton Hofer. His first plate appearance of the tournament, swing and a foul, sliced it to the right side and out of play. No balls and one strike. Dakota Munger has done exactly what the Angels have needed him to do. Now, granted, it helps to be up 9-0 after one and 12-0 after two. But the way the pitching staff had been set up coming into today, you really wondered how things were going to shake out. And so far, the shake has been nice. The 0-1 strike, no balls and two strikes now. Munger into the wind and the pitch. Fly ball high into left field, drifting back on it, Nedved. He's got a beat on it. He has it. One away here in the bottom half of sixth inning. So another pinch hitter. Number 18 is Zach Winter.
2: That's nice to see guys get a plate appearance,
0: yep,
2: especially in a championship game.
0: Yep. Zach Winter, his first plate appearance. 200 batting average on the season. Munger into the wind and the 1-0. Downstairs, 2 balls and no strikes. Munger does pitch for Dakota Wesley and has pitched only 31 and two-thirds innings for the Angels this summer, but doing a heck of a job. Fly ball center field. Zenz took a couple steps back, now comes in on it and makes the catch. 2 up and 2 down here for the Clark Traders in the bottom half of the sixth inning. And here's Watson Grantham. Watson Grantham was 1-for-4 with a run scored in the win over Wesson and Springs. 0-for-4 with a base on balls and a run against Tabor. 1-for-4 with a run scored against the Del Rapids Mudcats. And 2-for-4 last night with a walk and a couple of runs scored. And the 1-0 pitch. He's going to miss for a ball. 2 balls and no strikes. Did not get the start today, although he was a courtesy runner, but now in the ball game as a hitter. And the 2-1 strike. 2 balls and one strike. Munger into the wind. The 2-1 inside. And kind of had the jackknife out of the way, did Grantham on that pitch, and it's three balls and one strike. Two away, bottom half of the sixth inning in the State B championship game. And it's been all Angels from the outset. Here's Munger with the pitch. Strike, and it's three balls and two strikes. So 3-2. Munger into the wind. The 3-2. Swinging a line drive and a base hit to right field. And coming up to make the throw into first base, not in time. And Tyson Gao was charging in hard on it. He decided, what the heck, let's try to throw it and get him at first, but Grantham does beat it out with the two-out single to right field. So here's Caleb Drenth, another Legion player. They have five on their roster for the state tournament. Four of them have played. And the first pitch, high pop-up foul, twisting and out of play over the first base dugout.
1: For the Traders, the pitcher, Caleb Drenth.
0: And one ball, no balls and one strike. Yeah, if there's any doubt if the Angels have come to play today, that was squashed in that top of the first inning with nine runs and seven hits. And here's a ground ball out towards the shortstop. Gao has it. He'll flip it on to second for the out, and the sides retire. Jordan, underhand flip to AJ, and that will do it. A two-out single is wasted at first, and we are through six. Alexandria 12, and Clark 2. Back in a minute, Cool 98.3.
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0: From the Frontier Motors broadcast booth, along with Butch Stoltz, former Alexandria Angel, I'm Rod Patterson, and Dave Bonham doing a yeoman's job back at our studios. Great working with Dave this whole week. And great to have Dave on our squad. Trust me, Dave, you're going to be busy this week. Fall and winter, we do a lot of stuff on these radio stations, and came here in April, and it's been a nice addition for us here at the station. Our action brought to you by L and Arend Insurance Agency. From the first pitch to the final out, L and Arend Insurance Agency is proud to support local athletes and their hometown teams. Thank you to L and Insurance Agency and all of their staff. We're going to head to the top of the seventh inning. Preston Nedved, Jordan Gao, Ben Wilbur, the scheduled hitters for the Angels in the top of the seventh inning. Nedved with an RBI single and a run scored and also popped out in that nine-run first. Grounded back to the pitcher and popped up to the pitcher. Need to get him going again. Here's Drenth into the line and the pitch. Is in for a strike. No balls and one strike. He's been a nice addition for this Angel squad coming over from Platt as a pickup player. And the 0-1 misses low for a ball. One ball, one strike. And you, really, Butch, and you look at this tournament, and for all intents and purposes, Alexander is going to go on and win the state title. We do it without the services of Jackson Jarding because of his commitment to Dakota Wesleyan football, arguably one of the best players on the team, if not the. And then losing Carter Brown in that second game because of the knee injury, they've got a little bit deep onto the bench, and they're still getting the job done.
2: They have, and you did mention Preston Nedved. He's been a great. They couldn't have. I don't think they could have selected any better pickup player. He's been instrumental.
0: Yep, indeed. Had a home run, three-run home run, and then three hits yesterday. Strikes out looking this time. And Caleb Drenth with his first strikeout. Legion player with a strikeout in the Amateur State Tournament. It's a pretty big deal. One away, and here's Jordan Gao. Jordan playing shortstop today with Munger on the mound. Done a good job over there. And the pitch to him inside for a ball. One ball, no strikes. One thing I guess we didn't talk about, we haven't really had a chance to or no need to, is Gao. Long fly ball, line drive down the left field line. Ooh. And that's going to be a foul ball by about 10 feet. Just a loud strike. You know, Jordan Gao had to go from second last few games over to short. It's one position over, but it's the left side versus the right side. That's a huge adjustment.
2: It's night and day. A lot of people don't understand that, but I've actually played both throughout my baseball days, and they're, you think it's so easy at second, but there's so many different aspects to the game playing second other than short.
0: And the pitch is a ball, two balls and two strikes. Pitch before that, swing and a miss. Well, not only where you're at on the diamond, but where you have to be for cutoff plays and backup and the whole 9 yards. Yeah, exactly. Here's a line drive base hit, or a foul, excuse me, just missed a base hit. About a foot foul outside of third base, so it stays 2-2.
2: And he's actually played first more than anything this year.
0: Yeah.
2: So he's been almost all the way around the diamond.
0: The 2-2. Swinging a high pop-up in foul ground. Coming in on it is the third baseman, and he has it for the out. And there's two away. Third baseman for Clark is Cooper Palmer now. He moved in from left field to play third. So here's Ben Wilbur. All Benny's done is go 3-for-3 today. Two-run single in the first, walked and scored in the second, single in the third, and single in the fifth. And foul ball. No balls and one strike. Yeah, Ben coming in. 4-for-16 in the tournament, including that home run. Here's a little slow roller foul just outside of third again. And so the count runs to no balls and two strikes. Bottom of the seventh for Clark will be the top of the order. And Wilbur trying to keep it alive. The Angels have not been retired 1-2-3 so far until now. Swing and a miss, strike three, and the Legion player comes in and gets the Angels in order for the first time this afternoon. Nothing across. We'll go to the bottom of the seventh, and that means it's stretch time. Brought to you by Harv's Sports Shop, Jocko and the crew at Harv's. If you need something for sports, they have it. And if they don't, they will get it. Thank you to Jocko and the crew, longtime supporter of everything sports, and just great folks indeed at Harv's Sports Shop in downtown Mitchell. 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
0: From the Frontier Motors broadcast booth, let's head to the bottom of the seventh inning. Alexandria with a 12-2 lead. And Dakota Munger trying to nail it down in a ground ball right at Ben Wilber at third. He'll take a couple of crow hops to fire on the first in time. One pitch and one out here. Cooper Palmer goes down on the 5-3. One away here in the bottom half of the seventh inning. And since the 50-50 ticket number is being drawn, that makes me interested. To see how this inning will end. Here's Zach Tobin. Zach Tobin struck out in the first, doubled in the third, and popped up to the first baseman. On one hop, Ben Wilber has it at third. The long throw got him. Two up and two down in the seventh.
1: Winning ticket for 50-50, 2-0-8. Seven.
0: Well, guys are running in from the bullpen, and I think this is going to tell me that there is a 10-run rule. I haven't heard for sure.
2: Oh, my God.
0: Jordan won again.
2: Austin. I can't believe it.
0: Austin, your kid, won 505 last night, and he wins 50-50 again today. Are you kidding me? When you're hot, you're hot. Here's Jacob Steen. Two outs, nobody on, and the pitch. Here's a ground ball to short. This might do it. Gow on the first. Ball is going to be high, and everybody is safe. Jordan Gow had it. Just a high throw, a little bit wide of first baseman Pierce Smith. And we'll have to wait one more out. Steen will reach, and they're going to call that an error. Looks like Santa Claus turned into Grinch. But that is a good call. I think that was a throwing error because
2: absolutely
0: the throw would have got him. So Merrick Junker will be pinch hit for, and Clark will bring up David Grantham. Runner at first base, two outs. Munger trying to nail it down here in the seventh. In the pitch. This is outside for a ball. One ball, no strikes. So Grantham trying to keep the game alive. The 1-0. Swinging a high pop-up foul straight back and over the press box on the roof. And it's one ball, one strike. Well, everybody came in from the bullpen into the dugout, and they're all ready to pounce. 390 today on the 50-50.
2: Oh, boy.
0: After your kid won 505 last night. Mercy. Here's a pitch, high foul ball, straight back and out of play, and the Alexandria Angels are one strike away. Munger trying to end it right here. One ball, two strikes. Here it is. Swinging a well-hit ball left center field. Going to hang up in the air, but it will fall in left center for a base hit. And Clark is not going away quietly. Runners at first and second, two away. And the pinch hitter, David Grantham, with a two-out single.
2: We just can't get that final out.
0: I know it. So a courtesy runner over at first base. And I don't see this young man's name on the roster, but in any event, runners at first and second now with two away. And here's Grayson Fleury. Fly ball center field, this should do it. Zins underneath it, he has it. And for the first time since 2020, the Alexandria Angels are State B Amateur Baseball Champions. The sixth championship in program history, the first since 2020, and a big pile of people out between home plate and the pitcher's mound. Celebratory Angels are state champions.
2: And I just happen to have room for one more big trophy in the trophy case at my place.
0: Well, we're bringing it home, Butchie.
2: Absolutely.
0: We're bringing it home.
2: Great job, Angels.
0: Your final score in 7, Alexandria 12 and Clark 2. The Alexandria Angels will end as state champions with a record of 20-3. The Cinderella story for Clark comes crashing down on Championship Sunday. They will finish with a record of 10-9-1. The Alexandria Angels are state B champs. We'll come back and talk about it in just a moment. From the Frontier Motors broadcast booth, you're listening to the State Amateur Baseball Tournament on Cool 98.3.
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0: The Alexandria Angels are state B champions, and we'll get the awards presented down on the field behind home plate here in just a bit. Let's give you the totals. First of all, for Alexandria, 12 runs on 13 base hits. One error, and they leave 10 men on base. If you leave 10 men on base in a state championship game, that usually is a bad thing.
2: Well, it's a recipe for disaster, but when you put up a 9 spot in the first inning, you can get away with it.
0: Yeah, indeed. So for Clark, 2 runs, 9 hits, 1 error, and they leave 6 on base. Your winning pitcher is Dakota Munger. He scatters 2 runs and 9 base hits. And he struck out 7, I believe? 8. Struck out 8 and did not, well, he did walk one guy and he hit a guy. 7 innings and he gets the victory when Alexandria needed him the most. Here, let's pick this up. Is this Dakota?
2: Yep.
0: Well, we're not able to. Not able to pick that up. But in any event, he is going to be a shoe-in for your tournament MVP because I'm just adding up some numbers for him. Came into the tournament, or came into the game, 11 for 21 in the tournament. And all he does is go 2-for-4 today. So 13 for 25 batting, over 500. He has a home run, a triple, 3 doubles, 7 RBIs, and 8 runs scored.
2: Have a tournament.
0: Yeah, no kidding. Thanks for being on our team, Dakota.
2: Wow.
0: Wow, indeed. So the Angels get their 6th state championship. They beat Cologne winner 4-3 in 2013 for their first. 2016, they defeated Garrison 7-1. 2017, they won 4-0 over Larchwood. They won 2-0 over Garrison in 2019. In 2020, they won 11-3 against Canova and 12-2 in 2026 against Clark. So I asked you during the intermission, during the half inning, did you have the Angels winning over PBR 14-5 last night and winning the state championship in 10-run rule fashion on your bingo card?
2: Both. Just shocking. Unbelievable.
0: Yeah.
2: I'm not sure which one is more shocking.
0: Yeah, I agree with you. But you know what? Tip your hat to Clark, because you know what? You come in and you haven't had the greatest of year, but you eke into the state tournament with a couple of wins in your district, you know, and then that's when the magic started, because they scored two runs in the bottom of the eighth inning to come back and beat Springs, and then they beat a very good Tabor squad 10-3, and they knock off the Del Rapids Mudcats with a walk-off, and then they come back from three down in the first to beat co-champs of the Corn Belt and Hartford Humboldt. But Cinderella finally had the glass slipper break here against the Angels today. And
2: probably one of the biggest Cinderella stories of state baseball tournament of all time.
0: Oh, yeah. No, I agree with you
2: 100%. That was quite a run.
0: Yep, indeed. So for Alexandria, they score nine runs in the first inning, three more in the second, but not able to score any more after that. But, you know, you just kind of put it on cruise control when you've got a dozen in the second inning. Jared Zenz went 2-for-5 today with a couple of singles, a couple of RBIs, and a run scored. Dakota Munger went 2-for-4 today, being hit by a pitch, three RBIs, and two runs scored. Charlie Dubanowski with a two-run double and a single, so he was 2-for-4 today. Also, 2-for-3, because a hit batsman and a walk do not count as an at-bat. So Dubes was 2-for-3 today with a couple of RBIs. Tyson Gao, 1-for-3 today, a couple of walks, an RBI single, and a run scored. Preston Nedved, 1-for-5 today, but it had an RBI single and a run scored. Jordan Gao, not the best game in the world for Jordan, but played some good defense, 0-for-5 today. Ben Wilbur had a game. How about this? 3-for-4 today for Ben Wilbur. A two-run single and a run scored in the first, walked and scored, and two other singles, so he was 3-for-4 today. Pierce Smith, 1-for-3 today with a walk, couple of runs scored, and A.J. Wilbur with a single, an infield single, RBI, and also a walk and a score. He was 1-for-3 today as well. And that is a state championship type of numbers. For Clark, they scattered nine base hits all over the field. Cooper Palmer had a base hit. Zach Tobin had a double. Jacob Steen had two singles. Merrick Junker had two singles. Grayson Flory had a single. And Watson Grantham had a single as well for their nine hits and two runs. Wow. What a performance by the Alexandria Angels in this tournament. And you look at the opening game, 6-4 against Crofton. You know, that was a little closer than we had wanted it to. Exploded for 11 runs, an 11-1-7 inning win over Wynot. And then that Thursday game in that quarterfinal matchup, we just about let the fish off the hook on that deal, being up 5-0. They scored four runs in the eighth inning, and we were able to hang on for the win. And then just absolute knockout punches against Del Rapids last night, 14-5, and Clark 12-2 today. That's rounding out a tournament.
2: It is, and huge win not only for the Angels, but just for the Sunshine League in general.
0: And the other thing, too, and I'll probably this will be my final thought before we sign things off, but, you know, obviously Alexander being town of what, 400?
2: About 6.5.
0: Okay, yeah, so about 6.5. Clark cannot be much bigger than that.
2: I wouldn't think.
0: No. And so for these two teams to represent Class B, and I don't want to take anything away or say anything ill about the two Del Rapids teams or the two Hartford Humboldt teams or whatever, but they're getting kids from Sioux Falls, players from Sioux Falls, and they've got minor league pitching people that have played in the minors playing for them. So to see Class B have a small town like Clark and a small town like Alexandria being in the championship game, that warms my heart even more.
2: You're 100% right. And for the Angels, and look back in the years, look at Canova.
0: Exactly.
2: Same thing. For teams like Alec and Canova to put on some of the runs they have, it's just unbelievable.
0: Yep. So they're introducing the individual players. Let's do that. Jared Zenz, Dakota Munger, Charlie Dubanowski have been introduced. Tyson Gao, they're going in the batting order first and then the reserves in numerical, I believe. Preston Nedved getting a state championship pickup player from Platt. Jordan Gao. Ben Wilbur coming out. Pierce Smith. A.J. Wilbur.
1: Smith.
0: Peyton Smith coming out. He's the manager as well.
1: Reed Smith.
0: And Carter Brown is here with that knee brace on the left leg. Matt Wilbur. Jackson Jarning is here in uniform, but obviously couldn't play because of his commitment to Dakota Wesleyan football. Jack Gray. Eston Schlimgen coming out. Alex Mizak. Rhett Merrick. Legion player. Braden Baumiller. Legion player as well. And one more trophy.
1: And now, accepting the newly named championship trophy, Dale Weber, for the 2026 Class B Championship of South Dakota Amateur Baseball, manager Peyton Smith, and the Angels.
0: You know what I think would be a good idea after the game? Let's celebrate here for a little bit, and let's go to Butch's Tavern and see where we're going to put that trophy.
2: I think that's a wonderful idea, Rod.
0: Okay.
2: Before we take off, though, I do want to give you the sincerest thanks, along with Cool 98, for probably the experience of a lifetime. I'll never forget, and you'll never know how much I appreciate it.
0: Thanks, man. Stacy Giblin, instrumental with that, the general manager at KMIT, and Chris Johnson, the program director, Mike Kelly in the management of the programming as well. And yeah, it's been a lot of fun. I haven't had a chance to call baseball much lately here in the last few years, but a golden opportunity for me. I took advantage of it and had a lot of fun, and had a lot of fun with you, my friend.
2: Right back at you, buddy.
0: The Alexandria Angels are Class B state champions. Well, we want to take time to thank a lot of people as well. All of the advertisers that you heard during our commercial breaks and the ones that we talk about here on the broadcast. And did we... Oh, we're handing out some more awards. I'm sorry. Hold on. MVP award. Pick this up.
1: Folks, it's my honor to award the 2026 Class B Defender Award Most Valuable Player. And there's a ton of young players that really impressed us this year. And this one came out of our champion. He was 13 for 25 with 9 RBIs, 2 doubles, 1 triple, 1 HR, a home run, excuse me. And today gave up 9 hits, 2 earned runs,
0: Yep. No surprise there, Dakota Munger, your tournament MVP. Yeah. Don't pitch in the entire tournament and come out and win the championship game.
2: Yep.
0: Impressive indeed.
1: It's my pleasure to turn the next award over to our Secretary-Treasurer, Chris
0: Bailey. And we're going to get the batting champion here, I believe, too.
2: I believe so.
1: First, on behalf of the South Dakota Amateur Baseball Association, we'd like to thank Cotton Bat of Sioux Falls, who donates the batting championship bat, which is very nice. It's my pleasure today to announce the 2026 Class B Sid Lundquist batting champion. He rested hands in a PBR. He went 8 for 14 and batted 571. And I'm telling you, it wasn't the last inning when this was returning. So, congratulations, Weston.
0: Well, the batting champion, 9 for 14 from Del Rapids PBR. And I think that's all the awards, if I'm not mistaken. And President Dan Sabers, in his first full year of being the president, has done an unbelievable job, and the commissioners, again, a great, great job as well. The city of Mitchell put on a phenomenal show again here this week. Grounds crew yesterday put to the test, and they passed with flying colors. And that's a wrap on the 2026 season. And again, I was mentioning all of the advertisers that you hear us talk about here at the ballpark and also during our commercial breaks. The entire staff at Mitchell Radio Group, Stacy Giblin, the general manager, and Dave Bonham back at her studios, along with Lacey Jackson a few times. They did a great job of being our producer back at the station. And that's going to do it. We're headed to Butch's. For Butch Stotz and Dave Bonham back at our studios, congratulations to the Alexandria Angels, the State B Amateur Baseball Champions. My name is Rod Pattison. We are out of time, and I thank you so much for yours. Have a great rest of your weekend. So long, everybody.
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0: 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Paul McCartney and Wings, Maybe I'm Amazed. 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
0: Mitchell's only live and local color radar weather says mostly sunny today, a high around 80. Tonight, mostly clear early, then becoming partly cloudy, low of 59. Monday, sunshine, slight chance of showers and storms, humid with a high of 85. Monday night, partly cloudy, slight chance of showers and storms overnight, humid with a low of 61. Tuesday, showers likely, maybe a storm, humid, high of 78. Wednesday, mostly sunny with a high of 79. For weather information 24 hours a day, go to our webpage at cool98.com.

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Hello again, and welcome to American Top 40. My name's Casey Kasem, and we're about to count down the 40 biggest hits in the USA. According to the official survey of Billboard magazine, these are the records you're buying and radio stations are playing all over America this week. So here we go, starting off with a recap of the three biggest hits in the country last week. At number three was this big hit.